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4: Romans chapter 8, verse 9. Romans chapter 8, verse 9. And who is God? God is not a body. God is a spirit. So God in the flesh means the Holy Spirit living in me. Like the Holy Spirit dwelt in Jesus. That's why he was called a Christ. The one that God, who is the Spirit, dwells in or dwelt in at that time. It says, but ye are not in the flesh, but in the spirit. If so be that the spirit of God dwell in you. Look at what he goes on to say. Now, if any man have not the spirit of Christ, he is none of his. He says, if anyone does not have the spirit of, who is the spirit of Christ? The Holy Ghost. If anyone does not have the Holy Spirit or the spirit of God indwelling him, he says he is none of, you are not a Christian. You see that? You are not part of Christ. Because Christ means God in flesh. God who is a spirit dwelling in a body. That's what makes you Christ. So for you to be part, a member of his body, for you to be part of Christ, it means that God who is a spirit should dwell in your flesh, should dwell in your body. That is how it is. So Son of God means God in flesh. Son of God does not mean. So when you say you are the Christ, the Son of the living God, it didn't mean that one just born of God. It means Son of God means Christ. It says you are the Christ, the Son of the living God. It means God in flesh. God in flesh. That's who Christ is. And that is why, for instance, John will say the anointing abides in you. So what is eternal life? Eternal life is the attributes of deity. Eternal life is the life in nature of God. Eternal life is the life that makes God God. For instance, when we say God cannot lie because he is eternal life. The life that he has makes it impossible for him to lie. That life, that eternal life, when you have that nature, that life, you cannot lie. When we say God is love because he has eternal life. Love is agape, is a product of eternal life. When we say God is righteous, it's because of his nature of eternal life, his life of eternal life. When he says that now that you're a Christian, you can walk above sin, it's because he has given you the gift of eternal life. You have received his nature. You have received his life. And because you have received his life, all the other attributes of that life, you can have it manifested in you. Love, faith, righteousness, holiness, all those. Eternal life is the attribute of deity. It's the life that made God God. That's the reason why Peter says that now you are partakers of the divine nature. Because now you have the life of God within you. When Jesus said they shall drink poison and not die, it's because of eternal life. Now, when you read 1 John chapter 5 from verse 11, if you can have it in the Amplified Classic Version. 1 John chapter 5 from verse 11. So now when you understand eternal life, and the Bible tells you, you have the gift of eternal life. What he's telling you is that now you have God as a gift. God has given himself as a gift to you. That is what eternal life is about. the gift of the gospel, the gift that God gave to man, is God giving himself as a gift to man. Why did God do that? It's because a man called Abraham, who was his covenant partner, challenged him. That man gave his son to God. He gave his son Isaac to God. And if a man gives you a son, what can he give to you? Fathers and parents will even give their life for their children. They will die for their children. But this man gave his son, his only begotten son, to God. And he was God's covenant partner. So he challenged God. But how can a man outgive God? For the first time, a man was trying to outgive God. He was trying to challenge God. For he gave his son. And he was his covenant partner. A man was trying to outgive God. But a man cannot and should not be able to outdo God. So God knew at that time that. What can he give to man that can surpass what Abraham has done? Is it money? A man will give all his money for his son, the life of his son. Is it his life? A man can give his life for his son. So what can God do to outgive this man? Because this man was trying to outgive God as a covenant partner. So God knew that there's only one thing he could do, which can surpass what Abraham has done. That was to give himself as a gift to man. That's what the gift of the Holy Ghost is about. The gift of the Holy Ghost is God giving himself as a gift to man. So when Paul says you have this treasure in the earthen vessels, the treasure he's talking about is God as a treasure in you. What is the gospel? What is the good news? The gospel and Christianity and the good news is God giving himself as a gift to man. The God who is eternal life. You see, that's why it says the gift of God is eternal life. And God assures eternal life is God. So that God giving himself as a gift to you is eternal life. That is the meaning of what Jesus said when he says that I will not leave you fatherless. I will send the helper to you. He comes as your helper. To be of service, a minister to you. He comes to help you in life. He comes to serve you. You have to understand that it's true. You have to understand Christianity. Christianity is God has given himself in service to you. That is Christianity. You have to understand that. It's the same thing that exists between a husband and a wife. The husband is the Lord, but the husband serves the woman. When the husband provides for you, it's service, isn't it service? When you go and provide, you work, you provide for your children and wife, you are serving them. Because there's a way the Lord also serves. The Lord serves by being a provider, by being a protector. That's how the Lord serves. So he is your Lord, but at your service as a husband. So you too should understand that even though it's as your service as your husband, you don't take him for granted. You still remember him that he is the Lord. Also, there's the same problem that happens in the church with Christians, that happens in marriages. When a woman sees their husband as so loving, they think them as weak men and they take them for granted. It's the same problem. That's why it's the same template. That's why also there are certain Christians who takes God for granted because of grace. Because grace, all what grace is about is God at your service. But you don't take God for granted because of his service to you or his love to you. You still have to remember that even though he's serving me, ministering to me in that capacity as Lord, he is still my Lord. Even though he's serving me in that capacity of being my provider, helping me in everything, presenting himself to me, his life to me, I don't take him for granted. Because when you take him for granted and you don't repent, that's when also there can be certain consequences. It's the same thing that at play in the lives of men and women. It's the same thing. But you have to understand that Christianity, the good news is God has given himself in service or as a gift to you. Because God is eternal life. When we read 1 John chapter 5 from verse 11, it says, and this is that testimony, that evidence. God gave us eternal life. You see, did he say God will give us? God gave us eternal life. And this life is in his Son. Please, next verse. He who possesses the Son has that life. He who does not possess the Son of God does not have that life. I write this to you who believe in, adhere to, trust in, and rely on the name of the Son of God, in the peculiar services and blessings conferred by him on men, so that you may know. Look at what he says. With settled and absolute knowledge that you already have eternal life. You already have life. Not that you are going to. You already have it. Yes, eternal life. Because it's so big for man to believe that he has it. But he says, I'm writing to you that it will be settled in you. You see that? The moment sometimes you have fear and you doubt and you don't have confidence in life because you are not settled and you don't have that absolute knowledge that you have eternal life. All the financial blessings, all the healing blessings, all the other blessings, they all come from this life. Every blessing from God is a product of eternal life. So when you have eternal life, you have everything. That's why he says, by giving you eternal life, he told you he has blessed you with all spiritual blessings in heavenly places. Because every gift of God, all the blessings of God, they all come from eternal life. They all come from God, who is eternal life. They all come from him. So then, how is it that a Christian can have this eternal life, which he has God in him, and still can be destroyed, and many get destroyed? Why? Is it God? Is it that God himself is so tough, that he's so hard, that a Christian will have eternal life and God says that if you don't know, you will die. You don't know you have eternal life, you will die. No. It's about the nature and the being of man. When you understand how man is formed, how man natively is, then you understand why you have to know that you have eternal life. Now understand that everything in salvation is encapsulated in eternal life. All the blessings in salvation, they are all encapsulated in that one gift that you have received. That gift of eternal life, which is now, as you are sat down, is in your spirit. The Holy Spirit came with that. The Holy Spirit is that eternal life. The Holy Spirit is that eternal life. So when you receive the Holy Spirit, you receive eternal life. The Holy Spirit is eternal life. That's why he's called the spirit of eternal life, the spirit of life. He is that eternal life. So when you receive the gift of eternal life, it's the same as the gift of the Holy Ghost. Because eternal life is the Holy Spirit. Eternal life is God. Eternal life is Jesus. Now understand this. Man is a spirit. You have a soul, but you live in a body. The soul is both the doorway to the flesh and the physical environment, but also is the doorway to the spirit. So through your soul, you tap into the flesh and the outward, and through your soul, you tap into the spirit. Now, if life was carnal, or if life was physical, if life is physical, or life is fleshy, then you need to be carnally minded. You wouldn't have need to be spiritual minded. If life was fleshly, Paul would have said, to be carnally minded is life. But life is not carnal. Life is not physical. Life is spiritual. That's why the body without the spirit is dead. That's why Jesus says, the spirit that gives life, it's the spirit that quickens it. So since life is spiritual, is resident in the spirit, is in your spirit and not in your flesh, for you to be blessed of that eternal life, your soul or your mind is supposed to be conscious of the spirit and not the flesh. And that is why Paul said in Romans chapter 8, to be spiritually minded is life. To be carnally minded is death. Because life is spiritual and eternal life is in your spirit. So if you want to tap into eternal life, you cannot be carnally minded and tap into eternal life. You have to be spiritually minded to tap into eternal life, because the doorway to the spirit is the soul, is the mind of the soul. You remember, that is why sometimes, for instance, sometimes people get the results of eternal life and they don't even know that what they are getting is the results of eternal life. A person can be so much better because someone has done something to offend him and he's finding it hard to love the person. But sometimes you find out that the moment you start meditating on the word of God or praying in tongues, you see that your heart changes. How many of you have had that experience before? That when by praying in tongues, your heart was filled with love for people. Hey, none of you. Okay. Those who are speaking that, who are being honest, I've seen you. Those who are lying to, I've seen you. It is true. Why? Because when you prayed in tongues, you stirred up the spirit. You see, you stirred up the spirit. And then that love, which is a product of that life, one of the products of eternal life, flowed into your soul. That is why that love of God, which is a product of eternal life, filled your soul. The same way sometimes a person can be filled with fear. When they start praying in tongues or meditating, straight away, boldness and confidence comes into your soul, into your heart. Why? Because when you prayed or you meditated, it stirred up the spirit. It stirred up that life within you. And that life, one of the product is faith. One of the product is power. One of the product is might. That's why it's called the spirit of might. The might, power, all of these are product of eternal life. So when you pray like that, that might fill your soul. And then you were emboldened and all the fear evaporated. So many times throughout your life, you have been having experiences of eternal life or results of eternal life in your soul. Every day, today, if now you start speaking in tongues, after some time, you'll see the effect of eternal life in your soul. But as long as eternal life remains in your soul, it can only bless your soul. You know, where it can fill, it will bring its blessing to that place. Because it's not abstract, it's something essential. So if you can get it to your soul, you really have the blessing within your soul. But when a person, you are sick in your body, what does that mean? It means you need that life not only to remain in your soul, but get into your body. If that life can flow from your spirit through your soul and get to your body, anything in your body will be repaired. So when a Christian is sick, all you need is to get eternal life, which is already in your spirit, not to remain in your spirit, not to just get into the soul, but for it to overflow your soul and from your soul get into your body. When it gets into your body, it will clear everything. And that's why Paul, in Romans chapter 8, also helps Christians to understand that life can also get into their body. Please let's read Romans chapter 8 from verse 10. What does that mean? It means that for you, every Christian, you have a self-healing mechanism within you. Every Christian, understand it. The Christian, in truth, the Christian is not the one who needs healing from someone outside. In reality, the reason why sometimes God will want us to pray for people is because of different levels of maturity. But if every Christian will focus on eternal life and will exercise himself in eternal life, you don't need anyone externally to pray for you to get healed as a Christian. That is why you remember when Jesus was giving the signs of the Christian, he was the one who was supposed to pray for the unbeliever to get healed. He was not the one Jesus said who need healing. Say, this sign shall follow them that believe in my name. They shall drink poison and not die. For him, what he said about him was that the craft of the Christian, he has a self-healing mechanism.
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My name is Kwasi Ejeni Mbuyating, and I'm delighted to be your host. We're doing this from now all the way till 6 o'clock. It is the perfect way to start your day. Come join me. Let us worship. Let us bless the name of the Lord Most High, who has loved us with all loving kindness. Let me also inform you that we are streaming live on our dedicated page, Beginning with Jesus, on Facebook. Go to Beginning with Jesus on Facebook. We are live. Join us. Let's rise to a glorious day.

It was David who said that the cords of death entangled me. It was David who said that the Lord my God, when the anguish of the grief came over me, when I was overcome by distress and sorrow, when I didn't know what to do, I called on the name of the Lord and I said, save me. And he saved me. And you go on to say that the Lord is gracious and righteous. That mighty God, he is the one that we come to worship this morning. Join, let us sing. Sing from the depths of your heart. Sing from deep within you. Acknowledge the mighty deeds of God. He who lives. And because of that, we also live. Make melody this morning. My brother, my sister, a deliberate, conscious way. Come before your God. Tell him you are my mighty God. The one I know. Sing his praise this morning. Talk to him. He's your father. He's your father. I love it when Jesus was teaching us prayer. He said, when you pray, say, our Father. Our Father. The relationship between us and him is not an old man who is looks somewhere

Our Father, this morning we worship you. Our Father, this morning we say you are good, you are kind. We woke up with life. We woke up with the breath of life. We are thankful that you woke us up. We are thankful that we are not destroyed. We are thankful that your grace abounds. We are thankful that your hand is upon our lives. We are thankful that you live for us. Sister, don't just rise to the day. Don't just enter the day. There is a tsunami and the tons of things that can happen to a person. And I know the day is already busy for you. It's Friday. But let me tell you, the best way to start your day is to come before God and then bow before Him. Call Him Elohim. Abba, Father, I love you. You are all that I have and all that I know. Last time I was watching a reel on TikTok. And a young man was dressing up to go to work. On the outer, when you see him, he's wearing this agbada 9. But then before he start, he wore the agbada, the things he put on himself. He has some charm he put around his waist. One he put from his shoulders all across his body, like a cross bag. Then he has some talisman. He picks it and then he rub it on his body. Then he has something finally that he drank into his body. I said, that's right. He is preparing to face the day. Oh, Christoni, how do you prepare to face the day? Hold on to the hands of God this morning. Say, my God, my Lord, I love you. I put my trust in you. You have never failed me. I cede all authority to you. You sit at the pinnacle of all authority and power. You look down on us with pity, simplicity, mercy. And this morning we love you.

Use your own words and tell him something. Maybe you're sitting on the bus this morning. Maybe you are in a trotro, a taxi, Uber, wherever you are. Even if you cannot open your mouth, open your heart and say, God, for this journey, mercies. I am thankful. I am grateful.

All ye nations, shout to God with cries of joy, for the Lord Most High is awesome. The great King over all the earth, He subdued nations under us, people under our feet. He chose our inheritance for us, the pride of Jacob whom He loved. Psalm 47.

God reigns over the nation. God is seated on the holy throne. The nobles of the nations assemble as the people of the God of Abraham. For the kings of the earth belong to God. He is greatly exalted. Our God, this morning we worship you, we bless you. We say there is no God like you. Continue to reign. Continue to be God. In Jesus' name we pray. Amen.

right. If you're just tuning in, the program is Beginning with Jesus here on Hits 103.9 FM. Today I am alone, but I'm not lonely. Because you are there, you're listening, we're together. All right. Those of you who come on Facebook, what you can do for us is also to share the link with others so that they can benefit from it if they come later. If you have a chat group, you can put it on. But the matters we are discussing on this series called Knowing God is very important. I felt that this is a very important series we should do. And then when we started, we've talked about the goodness of God. We've talked about what else. But today we want to go straight to the other aspect of God. We're looking at the attributes of God or who God is, because we feel that at the core of our relationship is knowledge. If we don't know the person we are walking with, if we don't know the person we follow, then we will miss certain essentials of our Christian faith. The quality of our Christian life depends on the understanding we have of God. And I mentioned to you that many people know about God, many people have heard about God, but they do not truly know Him. Some know Him as the God of miracles, which is true, He's a God of miracles. Some know Him as the God of judgment. And some people, they only know God when they need something. If you relate with God in this way, you will not experience the fuller import of who God is. God is not somebody who does not want to be known. He wants to be known, so He has revealed Himself throughout the whole generations.

0: In John chapter 17, verse 3, he says, "Now this is eternal life, that they may know you, the only true God, and Jesus Christ, whom you have sent." So in this series, we're just looking at the attributes of God, and today we're looking at one very important attribute of God. We come to that attribute that should fill everybody with hope.
1: Thank you for your mercies.
0: That attribute is God is merciful. God is merciful. Let me begin with a question. Let me ask you this question.
2: Thank you for your...
0: If God gave you exactly what you deserve, what would you receive? Think about the question. Don't rush. If God repaid you or gave you exactly what you deserve, what do you think you would receive, or what will your life be like? It's not a comfortable question. Sometimes our natural instinct is to compare ourselves with others, and then we come to the conclusion that we are better than others, we are doing well. But you see, when we come before God, we are judged by the standards of God, not the standard of man. And when we come to the standard of men or of God, all men fall short. God's standard for us is not our neighbor. It is his own holiness and his own level. Romans chapter 3 verse 23 declares, "All have sinned and fall short of the glory of God." Every one of us, young and old, rich and poor, pastor and church member, prophet and then their followers, no one stands before God on the basis of their personal merit. If we received what we deserved, we would receive judgment.
1: Thank you for your grace.
0: But that is where mercy comes in.
1: Thank you for your goodness.
0: Mercy is God's compassionate response to guilty people. You know, justice is not perverted. Justice is a straight thing. So when justice is being delivered, nothing obstructs justice. In justice, what we said is that you have been found guilty. Your crime is what you committed, and it is obvious. So in justice, judgment follows. And when justice is being done, nothing can obstruct it. Justice gives us what we deserve. When you fault and you go to court right now. Yesterday, I looked at a photo of a young man who had been caught selling coconut on pavement, and they have arrested him. And I looked at the photo of the young man who has been arrested. All that I said is that, ye obonkube ubedem. Because this man, I don't think he can afford a lawyer.
3: They said he was a joke.
0: And he was caught in the act.
3: As we see through your prophetic
0: word. And I could be no one the hand of a gunensa. All that I came to my heart is, gubi, ube them.
3: What did you find in us? How did you bring us back to you?
0: But you see, there is something that can obstruct justice. That is when mercy comes in.
3: All we see is your
0: mercy withholds what we deserve.
3: Many times
0: grace gives us what we could never deserve. And mercy withholds what we deserve.
3: All we see is
0: you deserve to be condemned, to be put to jail.
3: Bodies.
0: All that you did deserve that by now.
3: All we see.
0: But then God is full of mercy.
3: Deserving, unworthy, and never would we meet up with your standard. But for your mercy. But for your mercy.
0: At the cross,
3: for your
0: justice, mercy, and grace met perfectly.
3: Thank you for your mercy. We would never.
0: And in order to attain grace, we received mercy.
3: Never. We would never meet up to your standard. But for your mercy.
0: Let's read something from Micah, or Mika, as some people will say.
3: Because of your mercy, we are called righteous.
0: Mika, or Micah, chapter 7, verse 18 to 19.
3: All because of your mercy.
0: He says, who is a God like you? Pardoning iniquity and passing over the transgression of the remnant of his inheritance. He does not retain his anger forever. Because he delights in steadfast love, he will again have compassion on us. He will tread our iniquities underfoot. You will cast all our sins into the depths of the sea.
3: How did you think of us so fondly?
0: I think mercy is what? A humor, bro.
3: Yeah,
0: in tree is a humor, bro.
3: As the blood gushed out of your hands.
0: I wish I could plead for that coconut seller.
3: As we see through your perfected body.
0: Maybe the village he's coming from or where he's coming from. I mean, it's normal to spread things around. But he didn't know. The reality is he's guilty. He is guilty. And so all that he deserves now is judgment. But then somebody who has authority, maybe a judge, can look at this one when the case is brought to him and says that I will now tamper justice with mercy.
3: About you, how do you get us back to you? All we see is your mercy. How do you pick nobodies and make glorious destinies out of them? All we see is your mercy. We are undeserving.
0: God delights in mercy. The text we read. He delights in mercy.
3: For your mercy. But for your mercy. But for your mercy. Thank you for your mercy. Thank you for your mercy. We would never come near you.
0: Think about that. The prophet does not say that God reluctantly shows mercy. I say, obey, yes, when you just open a child, then you are with the fed, kakra.
3: Only because of your mercy.
0: He says, God delights in mercy. He shows mercy with enthusiasm. Charlie, you should know the God you are worshiping. You should know the God you are facing. You know, sometimes you go to a judge and then he say, I will show mercy.
3: With your mercy.
0: He said, now also free you cry. Hey, then I also cry. We cry. More hype drink. Oh dear, that's not how God does it. God delights in mercy. In other words, when your judgment case comes up, or when you deserve what you did, the recompense of what you did, God enthusiastically steps in and says, hey, I'm bringing mercy, I'm bringing mercy. Wait for me, don't die yet. I'm bringing you mercy.
3: Thank you for mercy. Thank you for mercy.
0: Mercy flows from the heart of God with delight.
3: Thank you for mercy. Thank you for mercy. Thank you for mercy. And all we came today is to say thank you. Thank you.
0: Again, we can use the story of the prodigal son to also emphasize this.
3: Your name be praised.
0: A father whose child has gone astray many days. The child returns home broken and repentant. Then the father runs to embrace him. That is not the father showing weakness. And yes, it is love, it is mercy. That is exactly what Jesus was teaching in the parable of the prodigal son. The father did not minimize or reduce the child's sin and say that or trivialize it that. He said, this my son, he was lost. He understood the gravity of what happened. Chale mebano wajira. But now he's been found. That is the heart of our

0: One of the most remarkable passages in all of scripture is Exodus chapter 34. How God introduces himself. Listen to what God says about himself and not what others say about God. Tie unyame ankasa sene ofre ne ho. Are you ready? Exodus chapter 34. When God passed before Moses, he proclaimed his own name. Moses had asked God, "Show me your glory." Listen carefully. This is what God said. He says, the Lord, a God merciful and gracious, slow to anger and abounding in steadfast love and faithfulness.
1: Not for everybody, for those that know God has shown them mercy. Lord,
0: this is God describing himself. Merciful, gracious, slow to anger.
1: Thank you, Lord.
0: Yewo ungofuni biwawa omakuma nyakrao. They are quick to anger. But they say, me, the Lord, I am slow to anger. I am full of mercy. Oh, merciful. Say, no. Full of mercy. Merciful. When God is describing himself in one of the earliest stages in our relationship with him, he introduced himself to our fathers as a God of mercy.
2: Thank you, Lord.
0: A God of compassion.
2: Lord, I'm
0: so this must make us understand that the mercy of God that we are talking about, it is not something that is occasional with him. It is not something that he does once in a while, or is not something that is based on people's reaction, but it is something that is part of his being. It is part of his character.
2: One more time. Lord,
0: God is holy, God is just. God judges sin, yes, it is true, but he is also merciful.
2: Yes.
0: The God who punishes sin is the same God who provides, who makes a provision for those who have sinned to come to him through the avenue that is called mercy. And today, what we're discussing is that God of mercy.

0: I want it to go inside you deeply, your understanding that the God that we serve, He is a God of mercy, okay? I don't want you to miss it. I don't want you to walk this Christian path thinking that God is something else that He is not. Maybe God has been presented to you in a certain way by certain people based on their experience or how they also think that God is. But now you have a raw and unique opportunity to discover God for yourself. So in this Knowing God series, I am bringing you closer to understanding, and I'm showing you in scripture who God is, not by my revelation. One other dangerous thing that Christian we must watch is that sometimes people can say that they have a revelation, and that revelation, to the extent that it is not consistent with what scripture says, we can throw it away. But I'm showing you in scripture what Bible or God has said about Himself. And in Exodus chapter 34, God is introduced as full of mercy, the God of mercy. This God of mercy, He gives us mercy also. But let me say, sometimes people think that mercy means God ignores sin. No, that's not what it means. Mercy does not mean that God ignores sins. Mercy does not excuse sin. Mercy provides forgiveness for those who repent, those who show remorse for what they did, no matter how grave the extent to what they did was. As long as they can come to God, show remorse, repent, God will crown them with mercy. When David was walking and interacting with people, he said two things that followed him in all his life: goodness and mercy. He says they followed him all the days of his life, goodness and then mercy. Because he offends people, he offends God, others also offend him, he gets angry, all manner of things happen. But the goodness and the mercy of God, the goodness provides things for him, and then the mercy withholds consequences from coming to him. Because some of the things that we do, if the natural law of things were to happen, what people call karma or whatever it is, if the natural law of things happen, then by now, and we can't even talk about it. In the Bible, there is a story of the woman who was caught in adultery. You remember that story? And Jesus appeared on the scene and showed him mercy. People were bringing the law. Don't think that what they said is that about what was written was just a Bible thing. It was the law of the land at that time that anybody who is caught in adultery, some places where they practice Sharia law. Currently, when you are caught in adultery, in fact, I think it was in this is not even Sharia, in Singapore they have whips for people who litter, okay? So there was an American tourist who went to Singapore. It became big news those times, and then what did he do? I think he spits his pat or tintisu or something like that, and then they caught him, and he was supposed to receive strokes at his back. Now I'm gonna call you city square hall. Now you start here, you're born a banner me and sano. No, I'm say no, why am I? No, I'm so okay. Why am I? Yeah, you be hunu mobo uncle. When he is recovered, na ya twaso near the mano, ya sanso ashini bium. That one is not mercy. That one is not mercy. And only a judgment, just that they are letting you rest a bit. You see, in God's mercy, He does not postpone the punishment. He does not rest the punishment, but He erases the consequences, the punishment. He erases it. In Sharia and other places where they do this kind of corporal punishment for people who err, ye bow a banu ana we mra na ya mawe duane di na ho ayede na san to ama na so. That was what was going to happen to the woman who was caught in adultery. They will keep stoning her till she dies. Jesus comes to the scene and he says, I've forgiven you. Mercy forgives, mercy restores, mercy transforms. Mercy never leaves us where it founds us. God of Mercy, song in the background by Amy Newman. So this morning, what we recommend to you greatly is that if your life, you have lived it with the clutch of sin and the burdens of your actions following you, now you can roll it at the feet of Christ where mercy reigns.
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right. And I'm happy to welcome your messages, okay? Those of you on Facebook, you can send it directly under the stream and I'll read it. And those of you who are on radio, my people, 0548-841039. Send your WhatsApp, I'll read it for you, okay? Jidula Nancy Asantoa says, Lamentation chapter 3 verse 22, it is because of the Lord's mercy and loving kindness that we are not consumed, because his tender compassion fail not. Good morning, man of God. Good morning to you. Andy Kuvena. Andy, today I'm alone. Andy says, mercy never leaves us where it found us. Yes. Portia Minta says, thank you for this song by Vicky O. Yeah, mercy. Jesus tells the story of two people who goes to pray. Jesus, it's a parable, and said, Jesus said, these are the kinds of prayers that were prayed. One of them was a Pharisee. When we talk of Pharisee, it's like somebody who knows the law, who knows Judaism. They are well vexed in. And then he said the other was a tax collector. Mind you, those days when we call you a tax collector, not just a wee poor bunny. He said, these two people, one a sinner and one a tax collector, a Pharisee, they went to the house of prayer. And then when they started praying, you could hear the Pharisee. His prayer was that, oh God, I thank you that I am not like other people. I am not a robber. I'm not evildoers. I am not an evildoer. Wow, nim se task collector you are now bumpire. In other words, he's just saying that thank God that I'm not a task collector. But the Bible says the task collector stood at a distance. He would not even look up to heaven, but beat his chest and he said, God, have mercy on me, a sinner. The prayer of the task collector was this one line: God, have mercy on me. And yet Jesus says, I tell you, this man rather than the other went home justified before God. For all those who exalt themselves will be humbled. This is the story that Jesus himself told in Luke chapter 18, verse number 9 to 14. He cried out, God, be merciful to me. Those who receive the mercy of God are those who are humble. You're lost in the curse of a life. Don't come to God with that attitude of desert, like I deserve it, I have earned it. We are the ones who built. In fact, in this whole building, if you consider it, I paid about 50% of the burden, brother Tobo.

when Jeremiah wrote Lamentations. Jeremiah natural Lamentations. He says, because of the Lord's mercies, we are not consumed. His compassion is the reason why we are not failing, because his compassion also never fails. So practically, what does this mean for us as we wind up? Never despair of God's willingness to forgive a truly repentant person and bring him to the place of mercy, restoration. No one is beyond his mercy. Never become too proud to ask for mercy. Say, Eradi humobo, Eradi humimobo, Eradi humimobo. Mobro hunueja, Mobro hunueja. God of mercy and compassion. Run to the mercy seat this morning. And because God has shown you mercy, God is merciful, you too, as a Christian, you must be merciful. That's not a Christian attitude. Be compassionate. Be merciful. Those of you who are at the outside, come in. The God of mercy is calling you. The God of mercy has reached out his hand. Don't die in your sins. Don't suffer like that. Come to the mercy seat. Come running, come running, come running. Father, Lord, this morning somebody is running to the mercy seat. As they run to the mercy seat, Father, they run into your embrace, where they will experience your compassion, your restoration. If you are listening to me, you want to make this decision, send me an inbox. We can pray this simple prayer and you will be translated to a new man. You say, dear God, this morning I run to your mercy seat. Be merciful unto me. Forgive me my sins. Restore me. Make me your child. I accept Christ today as my Lord and my Savior. In Jesus' name, amen. Let me pray 1 minute prayer for you. I don't know what you are going through. As we pray, may mercy obstruct whatever you deserve. Some of you, it is not God you've sinned against. Maybe like this Kubi seller, your case has come up and you are going to go to jail. I don't know where you are and what you have committed. May mercy obstruct it for you. May the God of mercy help you through whatever problem you are in. Mental problem, psychological problem, physical ailment, whatever it may be. We pray in the name of Jesus. May mercy say no for you. You deserve that because of the abortion you did, you may not have any issue again. But I pray that mercy will obstruct that natural law and bring you to a place of forgiveness. In Jesus' mighty name.

0: we pray to our merciful Father. He has heard our prayers. I would love you to link up. Those of you who have never followed our page, look for Beginning With Jesus on Facebook, okay? And then follow, like our page. When you do, you can send me an inbox message. Don't suffer in life alone. There is help available. There is help available. That's right. I pray for you that today your day will be prosperous, your day will be gracious. The God of mercy will follow you wherever you are. In Jesus' name we pray. Amen. Well, thank you so much for joining us on the program Beginning With Jesus. The Hits Morning Show crew are ready to take over. Mr. Agla is here, DJ Bredash is here, everybody is here, and they are going to take you on that cruise from after the news at 6 from Joy 99.7, where they go all the way to 10 a.m. It is one of the best morning shows in the city, which is not filled with any of those things that you know. So join, okay?
1: Raise your voice and

0: decision of the Court of Appeal to set her free on the grounds that the evidential burden was not met is rather strange.
1: More, as a former NDC legal affairs director, says critics should prove the court wrong with facts and not politics. In business,
2: fuel prices to increase significantly at the pumps beginning tomorrow. We've got details on the Joy Business Report.
1: And Taipa Senior High School books Ashanti Region's latest NSMKO qualification slots at the expense of Agogo State College and Mansuman SHS.
3: To spend something big from the personal high school.
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1: The Joy News Democracy's Not For Sale program is tonight, and we'll tell you all about it in this bulletin. Also, corporate Ghana returns to the field as the 2026 Joy Sports Invitational promises its biggest edition yet. I am Hannah Odami. I bring you details of these headlines and more in this bulletin. It starts from the Upper West region, where a man was set out for a routine mobile money transaction. Well, moment later, he was being rushed to the hospital as a stray bullet shattered the leg of Babule Wahaidu, making him the latest victim of the protracted Lasia-Kendu conflict in the district. As tensions continue to rise, the Member of Parliament there, Peter Tobu, is calling for an immediate ceasefire and a swift, impartial investigation by state agencies. Rafiq Salam reports from WA.
5: His name is Babule Wahaidu. He is 24. On Tuesday, he was standing at a mobile money point in Wachau. Then the running started. The gun shots. The man who treated him is the acting medical director and a trauma surgeon at the Upper West Region Hospital, Dr. Philip K.K. Babine.
6: He alleged that he was at a mobile money vendor to do a cash out. While he was there, he saw people running, and then he turned also to run. And then, before he could say jack, a bullet entered his leg.
5: Dr. Babile says the bullet tore through the sides of Babile's right thigh. Luckily, the bone was intact.
6: When he arrived, he was hemodynamically stable, so we receiving resuscitation and prepare him for theater. Receiving resuscitation and prepare him.

0: in the judgment that they delivered today. And so I'm surprised. The evidence on record, I can say without any equivocation, is so solid that the decision of the Court of Appeal to set her free on the grounds that the evidential burden was not met is rather strange.
1: Meanwhile, former NDC Director of Legal Affairs Abraham Amaliba has challenged critics of the Court of Appeal's decision to acquit Sedina Tamaklo. They should contest the ruling with facts and not politics.
2: The law is not about emotions. It's not about what you think. It's not about how you feel. The law is what it is. Does Atienu have the right to appeal against a conviction? The answer is yes. When she went to court, was her discharge an acquittal based on merit? Now I expect people who are against the ruling of the Court of Appeal to focus on this item.
1: The Narcotics Control Commission is calling for mandatory drug testing for students seeking admission to universities, as well as persons preparing for national service, as part of efforts to curb substance abuse among young people. The proposal comes amid growing concerns over substance abuse on tertiary campuses. This comes after a joint new series titled Drug Doses 2. Let's hear from the Deputy Director General of NACOC, Chum Berima.
3: Various universities, private, public, within the country, should share with us or agree with us that we should be testing. You know, when
4: we are admitted, we do the medical.
3: Thank you.
4: And as part of that, we should do
3: you should
4: medical.
3: Do it. So as part of that graduation, entry requirement that you'll be entering uni with some medical background, part of that medical background should be your drug test.
4: Okay.
3: So that now we can know those who are coming in on high level of drugs or those who are not coming in on drugs.
1: Meanwhile, the National Union of Ghana Students, NUGS, has rejected this proposal to deny students admission to drug use. Rashid Ibrahim is the president of NUGS.
5: The National Union of Ghana Students will actually support that call. If, in case they need any support, we are willing to help, because the use of illicit drug in our institutions is becoming dangerous. And it is a time that we take the right action to actually stop it. So that the issue is that the idea that maybe someone would actually be found he being in the use of drugs should actually be prevented from going to school, we don't actually subscribe to that. There must be an avenue that the person we will use to reform such a person.
1: After 21 fiercely contested battles, the Ashanti Regional Qualifiers have come to an end, with Tepa Senior High School securing the final ticket to the 2026 National Science and Maths Quiz. Here's a wrap of the competition, which produced several unforgettable moments.
6: 21 contests, unexpected twists and unforgettable moments. For some schools, it was a joy of ending years of waiting for a return to the national stage.
7: To the Almighty God, very grateful. We have suffered, we have toiled. Today, we mark.
6: For others, the dream ended in disappointment.
8: We thought that for the second contest, we are going to make it through, but it couldn't happen.
6: There were stunning upsets, dramatic comebacks, and victories decided by the final points. Tepa SHS sealed the final spot, capping a thrilling regional race.
9: So expect something big from Tepa Senior High School.
10: The Egyptians, we are back.
6: The successful schools now join the 27 seeder schools and other regional qualifiers for the national championship, facing an even tougher test against established contenders, including Presec Legon, Prempeh College, and Infantepim School, in the quest for the 2026 NSMQ title.
1: The Volta Region's edition of the Joy News Democracy Is Not For Sale comes off tonight in Ho in the Volta Region. The series is a national campaign aimed at curbing money, influence and vote buying in Ghanaian politics. Researcher here at Joy News, Anthony Menu, shares the data they have collected so far to aid the conversation.
11: Some of the young people here are saying that in as much as there is money being involved in our elections, they are saying that yes, they will accept whatever a politician actually gives them, but to actually vote for this particular person is actually going to be a challenge. This is actually opposing what people in the age group above 26 are actually saying. They are saying that money actually will determine who actually wins elections here.

0: in the Rotary region. We've had engagements with over 200 voters and then had response from 100 of them.
1: The 2026 Joy Sports Invitational Tournament will take place on Saturday, the 29th of August, at the University of Ghana Stadium in Legon. Building on the success of last year's event, the tournament will once again bring together corporate organizations from across the country for a day of sports, networking, and team building. General Manager of Sales and Customer Service here at the Multimedia Group, David Masfuga, says this year's edition will be the biggest yet.
2: We are expecting over 60 companies to register for your various disciplines, and I can assure all will be participants that it will be better than last year. It will be fun, it will be exciting. We are creating various products that will bring CEOs together to network and to develop business links and relationships. So all those links in the University of Ghana Stadium, come 29th of August, that's a Saturday, be there from morning to evening, participate in various disciplines. The winners, we can assure you, will have fantastic prizes.
1: So companies interested in participating can register by contacting Sliving on 024-237-6445 or through WhatsApp as well. Registration forms are available here at Joy FM Phone Desk and also on myjoyonline.com. On that note, we end the news at 6 with me, Hannah Odami. 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

0: The historic sesquicentennial celebrations roll on. Infantepim invite all old boys, associates, and the general public to the prestigious second Infantepim 150th anniversary lecture. This is not just a lecture, it is a masterclass for national transformation. Addressing a nation at a crossroad, we are honored to present the distinguished Dr. Mohammed Ibn Chambers, renowned international diplomat and statesman. He will be dissecting a theme critical to our collective future, educating for peace, democracy, and responsible citizenship. 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Venue, the Accra Rite Church Hall. 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

0: thank God it's a beautiful Friday. We started the week on a Monday, and of course, today being a Friday, I want to believe that we are all doing well and we are all taking our Friday easy. But most importantly, make sure you get things done before you leave the office. Well, today my name is Doreen Avi and I'm here alone. Kwame is not here with me. But yes, we always make it a point to bring you the best here on the show. And today I want to discuss something very important with you. Give me that attention. Now, these days, we have become experts at replacing things. Have you noticed that? Now, for instance, your phone starts freezing and it's time for a new one. Your sneakers are looking tired and you have forgotten about the shoemaker. Do you remember back then when your shoes spoiled? No, you're calling shoemaker. You have forgotten about them. And then you go and buy another pair. Even that fan that's making funny noises. You know when you're sleeping, you're chuku chuku chuku, that fan. Instead of fixing it, we just say, hey, I say, it's done. Let me get a new one. But here's the thing. Somewhere along the line, that same mindset has started creeping into other parts of our lives. So imagine your favorite watch seller. If her pot gets cracked, she doesn't shut down the business and buy a whole new kitchen. She actually fixes the pot and keeps serving the watch we all queue for every morning. And life works that way too. Not everything is meant to be replaced. Real friendships, family, trust, your reputation, those things don't have a spare parts shop at Circle. Once they are damaged, fixing them takes time, effort, and patience. And honestly, the things that are worth the most usually need the most maintenance. Just like your car needs servicing, our relationships need checking in. Our dreams need consistency. Even we as a people need to keep working on ourselves. So maybe before we are too quick to say, I'm done, or let's throw this one away, no, it's worth asking one simple question. Can this be repaired? Because at the end of the day, some of life's greatest treasures aren't the things we replace. They are the things we cared enough to fix. And that will be my message to you this morning. Don't throw the things away. Just fix them and we're all good to go. Bringing us to our weather this morning. Morning and afternoon, the temperature will be 23 degrees Celsius, but it will be a mix of sun and cloud, windy at times this morning. And in the afternoon, mostly sunny, windy at times. And then in the evening, it will go up to 24 degrees Celsius, but it will be a mix of clear and cloudy skies, windy at times. Now from our weather, we move straight to our big story, an interesting one. This one, they're all ears here. It says that government accepts Constitutional Review Committee's recommendation to extend tenure of president and parliament to 5 years. This is coming from the AG or Attorney General. Now, the government has accepted the proposal by the Constitutional Review Committee to extend the presidential term of Ghana from 4 to 5 years. Now, it has also agreed that the membership of parliament should increase from the current 276 to 300. Also, part of the proposal the government has agreed to is the lowering of minimum age from qualification as president from 40 to 35 years. Now, Dr. Ayine said the government had accepted a 5-year presidential term, with parliament's tenure also extended to 5 years. He said the present 4-year cycle left limited time for governance, also the transition period and election-related activities. Now, there's more under this proposal, so let's delve more into it. It says that under the proposals, presidential elections will be held in the first week of November. Election petitions must also be filed within 14 days after the declaration of results and determined by the Supreme Court within 30 days. The government further accepted a proposal to remove the president's blanket tax exemption. The president will therefore pay tax on salaries, allowances, and applicable indirect taxes, although presidential pensions will remain exempt from tax. On the executive, the number of ministers of state will be capped at 60 instead of 57 proposed by the committee. And this morning, our questions, very simple. Do you support extending the term of office for the president and members of parliament from 4 years to 5 years? And is 4 years enough time for a government to implement its policies and fulfill its campaign promises? These are questions we're asking. We'll delve more into it. 0548-841-039. We are all part of this conversation and we all need to share our thoughts on it. Do we agree? Do we not agree? We'll also go live on Facebook and mostly on TikTok as well, so that you can call or you can send your messages to actually share your thoughts with us. A very big thank you to Mr. Hagler in charge of production, supported by Nathaniel. Nee Apness on social media, and DJ Bradash here is handling music right here on the show. And thank you to you for tuning in to listen to Hits FM as well. My name is Doreen Avio and welcome to Daybreak Hits.
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0: Hits 1039 FM. Welcome to the show. And well, it's time for us to bring you the headlines brought to you by CompuGhana, but we also have a big story which concerns you and I, and I want us all to be a part of it. It's an interesting conversation, and I'm sure it's something that has been in the pipeline. In fact, that I said they wanted to even extend it more, but it looks like maybe this one, you let's all discuss and then we can pick things from there. So our big story this morning says government accepts constitutional review committee's recommendation to extend tenure of president and parliament to 5 years. Now I'm going to pick in between to give you more details on that. So the government has accepted the proposal by the constitutional review committee to extend the presidential term of Ghana from 4 to 5 years, and it has also agreed that the membership of parliament should increase from the current 276 to 300. And then also part of the proposal the government has agreed to is the lowering of the minimum age for qualification as president from 40 to 35 years. I think there's more here. So there you go. These are the very key ones here. And also the president 4-year cycle left limited time for government after the transition period and the election related activities. So under the proposals, presidential elections will be held in the first week of November instead of, you know, back then we're doing it in December. So now they're looking at first week of November, and election petitions must also be filed within 14 days after the declaration of results and determined by the Supreme Court within 30 days. And also the executive, that's the number of ministers of state, will be capped at 60 instead of the 57 proposed by the committee. And this morning we are asking that, do you support extending the term of office for the president and members of parliament from 4 years to 5 years? So first, 4 years, now they want to do 5 years. And is 4 years enough time for a government to implement its policies and fulfill its campaign promises? These are questions we're asking this morning, and you can join us in the conversation 0548-841-039. And also we are live on Facebook at Hits 1039 FM, and I'm also live on TikTok here at Doreen Avio. Good morning, Mr. Hagler. Good morning.
1: Good morning.
2: Hey,
1: I'm also live on TikTok at Mr. Hagler. Let me see. Shouts to everyone watching us on TikTok. Shouts to you, son of man. Shouts to you, Nakwale. Shouts to you, Nora, and all the guys that are watching us live on TikTok. Shouts to Jason and Valerie.
0: Oh.
1: They're also watching live on TikTok.
0: Oh, my goodness. Yes.
1: Doreen, big story.
0: Yes, big story. From 4 years to 5 years.
1: Yes, I think it makes sense. I think it makes sense because, you see, the first year is the transition period from the old government to the new government. Now you have between the second, the third year to do whatever you want to do. You know, always the final year is for election.
0: So it's not enough. So with the give and take, probably they just use two years.
1: Yes.
0: To do what they have to do.
1: So okay. I think it's good news. I am happy for the age limit for president from 40 to now 35.
0: So right now, if you are 35 years, you can be president in Ghana.
1: I'm waiting for the first 35-year-old president in Ghana.
0: You better can't wait. don't be 35 and by the time you're leaving,
1: and then
0: you
1: also
0: look 70.
1: And then also, based on this, they are saying that elections, if approved, will be in November instead of December. And I also agree because elections years always falls at Christmas for us.
0: Yeah, first week in December.
1: So I think it's good news.
0: Good news. Yeah. What do you also think? Do you think it's good news? Good morning, Yemi. How
2: good
0: are you
2: morning,
0: doing?
2: I'm good. How are you?
0: I'm very well, thank you. You agree with the big story as well?
2: I do. I don't know if it's been passed yet. It's not been made concrete.
0: So it's a proposal.
2: Yeah. Again, you know, I feel like it's a good idea. It's a good proposal. But there are lots of people that are about to fight it. I dread it. Yes, because these type of things makes people very uncomfortable. So I just hope that when all the fights is hard, it wins.
0: Okay.
2: That's
0: all right.
1: So, were you at the funeral yesterday?
0: Which funeral?
1: Oh, Apostle Sapho's funeral. They late.
0: No, I actually saw videos and they were all clad in red outfits.
1: Okay. Did you see our friend?
0: Yes,
1: Osibo?
0: I saw Osibo, the fashion king, also, you know, in his outfit. And I also saw videos of the son of the late Apostle Kojo Sapho telling people not to come for funerals because there's nothing of the sort. I don't know how it is, but I don't know whether they can go against the court, like as in the injunction that was placed on the funeral. Mm-hmm. I don't know whether they were allowed or what changed. I don't know what it is, but it looks like yesterday they were able to still go ahead with the funeral, and they might continue this weekend.
1: Mm-hmm.
0: So we are Ghanaians. We are watching. I don't know how to feel, but it looks like at this point, anytime issues like this come up and they go to court, I say, yeah, nah,
1: let's
0: yeah.
1: see. Let's see how this unfolds. Yeah, like, the news is some way.
0: Yes, it is some way. But I'm sure you too, you people are also watching closely. But don't forget to send in your comments on our big story, because right now, if you are 35 years, you can be president of Ghana.
1: Mm.
0: All right.
1: All right. Straight to our headlines. First one is from manageronline.com. It says over 6,000 security service applicants tested positive for cocaine, heroin, meth, and other drugs. And this coming from NACO. Source is myjoyonline.com. Fake jobs, scholarships, and romance scams for a new wave of human trafficking. This is coming from the CID. Myjoyonline.com has the story. Mahama establishes 1 million Ghana cedis trust funds for children of helicopter crash victim. You can find more of that on myjoyonline.com. Ben Sprinter carrying 11 school pupils crashes into tipper truck on Jowlu Accra Mall Street.
0: Yesterday, I saw the videos and I saw how people were struggling to open the doors to bring these kids out. I was asking that we don't have equipment to.
1: No, we do. It's the fire service that has that, those kind of equipment.
0: So were they able to make the on time? Because yesterday, from the video I saw, I only saw bypasses standing. Hey, but Ghana too, we are interesting. No, something happens and people are standing there watching.
1: Yes,
0: people are shouting and people
1: instead
0: are
1: of going to help.
0: Yes, and people are online writing. Nyankopon show more like, hey, are we okay? But I hope the children were safe, and I hope we didn't lose any.
1: There's a story that said that some were injured.
0: No.
1: But they are all alive.
0: They are all alive. We thank God for
1: that. Anyway, MyJoyOnline.com has this story. Oprah Winfrey to close her school for girls in South Africa. Source is Adam Online. No. It's not about xenophobia.
0: Are you, but Mr. Hagler, it could be a part.
1: No, per the contract that she has with them, the contract ends in 2027. Now, after 2027, she has to hand over the school to the South African authorities. So that's what's going to happen.
0: But I pray that she will still keep an eye on them because right now.
1: You both mean South Africa too much.
0: You know, we say we mean South Africa, but they have not been fair to a lot of Africans, and it looks like, they are bearing the consequences of it, but Oprah should still keep an eye on them because
1: more of that on adomonline.com. Accra Mall accident, all children alive, but some critically injured. You can find more of that on adomonline.com.
2: Well, still on adomonline.com, it says that government accepts recommendation for presidential election to be held in November. You can get more of that on adomonline.com. Now, Bagben assures chief imam anti-LGBTQ+ bill will be passed before recess. Get more of that on adomonline.com. Universities must produce innovators, not just job seekers. It's Adrian KTI, someone saying that. Get more of that on adomonline.com. Now, government backs constitutional amendment to allow dual citizens contest parliamentary elections. Get more of that on adomonline.com. Oh, so that means that as I'm Nigerian, Ghanaian, I can contest.
0: Because
2: dual citizens at this point. Well, this one also says that proposed 5-year presidential term will not apply to Mahama. Felix Kwachufu is on saying that. Get more of that on adomonline.com.
1: Okay. Yeah. They keep on saying this. But Dorian, when the people are calling for it, if the people are calling for it, what would you do?
0: What would you do there? What would you do? Yo, we'll be here.
2: This one says immigration service arrests 102 foreigners, rescues 85 in cyber fraud and trafficking raid. You can get more of that on adomonline.com. We suspect our father's body is not in the casket. Adrasafo may be tricking us. Kantanka from
1: See, yesterday I saw a video of the long hairs from Kantanka Automobile.
0: Yes.
1: Waiting at the morgue.
0: Mm-hmm.
1: Then there was another video of a pickup truck that had a coffin at the bucket.
0: Wow.
1: So according to the video, they are trying to say that, and this is according to the video. Not me. They are trying to say that the black hairs from Kantanka that was stopped by the authorities did not contain the body.
0: Wow.
1: The body was rather in the pickup. And at the time, the pickup had
0: gone left already. Gone.
2: Just bury the man
0: just
2: already.
0: Just bury like, the man.
2: This tyrant. Bury the man.
1: I won't be surprised if he's been buried already.
2: I won't be surprised.
0: Well, that's true too. That could be true.
2: I feel like we are going through the Lumba. Like, just bury the man. Let the man go and sleep in heaven or wherever he will go in peace.
0: Well,
2: More?
1: Let's go to GhanaWeb.com. It says police reportedly stop Apostle Sapho Kantankan's hairs over court order. This is coming from, you can find more of that on GhanaWeb. My husband and I have been together for 47 years.
2: What?
1: This comes from Amy Newman.
2: Oh, 47. Yes. God, when
1: GhanaWeb.com has this story. Lumba's family will take legal action against any person spreading falsehood. This is coming from Calvin Fusu. GhanaWeb.com has this story. I'm not attracted to white women despite their interest in me. This is coming from the poor president, Rascuku. GhanaWeb.com has that story. Let peace reign so Kantanka can rest. Rascuku is pleading with the family. You can find more of that on GhanaWeb.com. He taught me the Kandu spirit. Mercy Siedu pays tribute to Apostle Sapho Kantanka.
2: Well, still on, he says that this is Beverly Afaglo structured her business before death. Family members are the ones saying that.
0: Yeah.
2: Get more of that on GhanaWeb. I know she has a shawarma place.
0: Yes, the shawarma.
1: Traffic shawarma. Yes, yes, it's working.
2: It's working.
1: There's a branch. There's a branch at Bawe.
0: Yeah.
1: Yeah.
2: Have you tried it before?
1: Yes, I have.
2: Oh,
1: a couple of times. Yes, very good. My children love it.
0: She was supposed to deliver some to me, but she didn't live to do that for me. But we'll do our best to also support it.
2: Let's do that. Yeah. Because we don't want to hear by next year then we'll say, oh, family members have fought over. We don't like that. So we all get your act together. Next one says that a wrong prophecy doesn't always make a prophet fake. Apostle Nat is the one saying that. Get more of that on GhanaWeb.com. And then finally, Mr. P apologizes over Niger language remark and denies attacking Igbo. Get more of that on GhanaWeb.com.
1: And that's our final headline for today, Doreen.
0: All right.
1: Let me say thank you to all the guys that watched on my TikTok live at Mr. Hagla. Shouts to all. Shouts to all that watched us on TikTok.
0: All right.
1: Yes, we are also live on Facebook, on X, and on YouTube at Hits 103.9 FM. Thank you.
0: We're back on
1: Monday.
0: All right. Thank you so much, Mr. Hagla, for bringing us the headlines. Yemi is still here because we have some messages to read to all of you. And our big story this morning, if you're just joining us, government accepts Constitutional Review Committee's recommendation to extend tenure of president and parliament to 5 years. So now, you know, the presidential term that used to be 4 years, now there's a proposal that it should move to 5 years instead of the 4 years. And then also, it's also saying the membership of parliament, which was 276, it should move all the way to 300 as well. And then for qualification as president, if you and I want to be president, especially for the young ones who keep saying that the president is old, so now they said if you are 35 years. Yes, they are asking or they are proposing that it should be from 35 years, not just 40 years. And also, the cycle left limited time for governance after the transition period and election-related activities. And also, don't forget, now they are also proposing that the elections that is usually held on the first week of December, now they are looking at November instead. That's the first week of November, so that will give us time to do whatever we need to do before December so that we can have a good Christmas, I guess. And then also with the ministers of state, will be capped at 60 instead of 57 proposed. So this morning we have been asking questions that do you support extending the term of office for the president and members of parliament from 4 years to 5 years, and is your yes enough time for a government, or 4 years enough time for government to implement its policies and fulfill its campaign promises? So these are questions we are asking. We want your thoughts on it. 0548-841-039. And also, we are live on Facebook at Hits 1039 FM. I'm also live on TikTok here at Doreen Avio. And I believe Yemi has some comments to read for us. All right, let's go.
2: let's get into the first one is from Oyibo Boateng. It says, what is government's position on ex gratia, scraping or not scraping? Kofi Ejei says, nothing will change in 5 years, Massa. Blessing says, the only lazy man needs more time to work. Manuel Basintali says, times ahead. Luis Esiedu says that whatever you people will do, you won't remain in power forever. Think NPP will be in opposition forever. KOD says that even 10 years will not satisfy 4-year term. There should be a referendum. We are all going to vote against it. Della Rave says no reviews on employment of the youth. Politicians are not serious in this country. Get more of that on. I said get more of that. Well, Della Rave is also. I feel like I'm still reading. Well, Boss says that we'll. The constitution review favor politicians or ordinary Ghanaians. Amechia joins the conversation. She says that this is a critical decision that requires a referendum when the people should have the final say on how long a president or government should lead, not the other way around. Alfred says that when does the extension take effect? It must be clear to all of us. Derek Zam says, even in the United States, a mature democracy has not seen the need to extend its president's 4-year term. Why are we in Africa always looking for ways to hold on to political power rather than extending terms? That's focus on delivering results and allowing the people to regularly renew or withdraw their mandate. Joseph joins the conversation. Says the AG did not say the MPs are part of the review, but the parliament can decide so in the future. Jonas says that what if someone likes Nanado to come again? Akpo says that, but let's watch out for Nebuchadnezzar's type of president. Who is Nebuchadnezzar?
3: Nebuchadnezzar. You people.
2: You people.
3: Ayo.
2: This one says, what if we get that type of president one day? Yom says that, top fan, this is dangerous. What if we have Nanado again? And then Emmanuel Godhand says that, on the good side, we are safe. But if another Nebuchadnezzar should rise, then that might be 10 solid years.
3: You people, whoever the Nebuchadnezzar is, I don't know. But let's hear more from our listeners who've also sent in their messages. Good morning, sweet Dory. I like the constitutional review proposals, but the minimum age for president should be 32 and the maximum number of ministers should be 40, not 60. Atu, yours and Adenta. Atu, are you in parliament? I don't know, but these are your thoughts. Thank you so much. This one says, good morning, Doreen. I hope you're doing fine. To the big story, I'm the only one here. It says, I'm the only here on every Friday to listen to you. That's all from Kobna Nuama. Kobna, thank you so much for doing that. And also, this one says, hello, I disagree with the extension because Edro Beji Wa Eye Atrema. Kwame Niho Betremi Asibat. Looking at the current crop of politicians, it should be even reduced to 2 years. For the rest of the proposals, they are laudable. I love Enter My Soul. Kabila sent this one. This one says, good morning, Doreen. For the big story, they should be fast so that President Mahama's term will be extended. But my question is, what happens when a president comes and he's not performing well and Ghanaians want him out of office? Can they reduce that president's term? Or Doreen, you said that's a question for the gods. Message from Suzanash. Suzanash, you now you can see it's a message from the gods because at this point there was nothing like that. So I cannot tell if maybe a proposal was sent in for that. So maybe, fingers crossed, let's see how they even manage this one. I think that'll be for our messages this morning. Mm-hmm. Or there are more messages coming, apparently. So this one says, good morning to the big story. I totally support everything that has been said. No long talk from me today. I fully agree. Have a blessed and wonderful Friday. Hey! Yeah, me, for the first time, Humble Lion did not write thesis for me.
2: You have been complaining about his thesis. Hey!
3: Sometimes when I'm reading, like when I start reading, I start choking, but today he said he wanted to keep it simple, so it's pretty simple. Thank you so much, Humble Lion. And yes, I guess that'll be it for our messages this morning. Thank you to you all for tuning in, and thank you for being part of the conversation. So the young ones out there, just know, if you're 35 and you're thinking, or if you're 30 and you want to be president, you can start preparing towards that, because once the proposal is agreed, Nina Yakob. Thank you so much, Yemi, for joining us this morning as well. Remember, our headlines was brought to you
0: 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And now we're getting ready to bring you question of the day. 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
0: 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And also, if you want water to drink this morning, if you haven't had water, I better go find Awake Purified drinking water. It is sweet. And also know that any water you drink, an amount is donated to the cardiothoracic center. So like you're buying water, when you buy, some amount is taken out and then they will use to support people at Kolebu. So Drink Awake, drink water, and proudly is produced by Casa Preco. Awake Purified drinking water, one for life. And this advert is FDA approved. I think I'll take this one last message and then we can get to bring you the question of the day. Gabriel Nsia Nketiah says, I agree with the big story. I think every political party should mention its ministers and the leadership before elections. And that is what it's supposed to be, I guess, from Gabriel. Mr. Agla, please, can I get the question of the day? All right. So, yep, we're getting ready to bring you question of the day, which is brought to you by EcoBank, a better way, a better Africa, and also Puma Drinks. They are making it possible for us to bring you question of the day. And so you might be smart. You might be the first to get the answer right. So once I put out the question of the day, just make sure you send me the right answer. Good morning to all of you who are also watching me live on TikTok. Good morning once again. And to those of you on Facebook too, good morning as well. Is great to have you on the show. We're on from now till 10 a.m. and right after the question of the day, DJ Bradash is on standby to take you through some good music. So just stick and stay with us as we do that for you. So our question of the day is here for us, and we're asking that, what is the name given to an individual who guides, inspires, and influences people to achieve a shared goal called? I'll take the question again. What is the name given to an individual who guides, inspires, and influences people to achieve a shared goal called? 0548841039. And also you can send it via our social media pages at Hits1039FM. My name is Doreen Avio, and we will be right back to bring you the answer for question of the day. Do stay tuned.
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0: right, we have our winner for question of the day. Says, good morning, Daybreak Hits crew, and to all our listeners. The answer is a leader, coming from James G, and we have other winners as well. Tara's Hebrew says mentor. Quite a bit closer. Richard Crunchy Ankoma says leader. Joseph or Asamoah Joseph says leader. And then Humble Lion says mentor. So the answer I have here is a leader. And we ask that, what is the name given to an individual who guides, inspires, and influences people to achieve a shared goal? I think a mentor too can pass for it as well. But the answer here is a leader. But congratulations to all of you for getting the answer right. Time for us to enjoy some good music, and DJ Vidash is here. Enjoy and stay tuned, because there's so much more for you here on the show.
1: Ha ha ha ha ha!

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0: Well, it looks like London is going to be an exciting place to be this weekend. There are lots of Ghanaians are in the UK for all the Ghanaian events, from EMY, Kinky Martyrs, Shatta Wale, Stoneboy, MOG, London. Well, hits 1039 FM. My name is Doreen Avio. Getting ready to bring you all the fun here. But also, we have lifestyle coming up. I see Yemi sitting around waiting to do that for us. Na birthday, no more say then. What are you celebrating? Are you celebrating anyone? Well, if you haven't sent me, well, let me just go with the ones that I have for now. We have some famous birthdays here. We have Prince Bright. Yes, sir. He's known as Blink Sparkles. He's a Ghanaian hip-hop musician. He is the sole surviving member of the Bootback music group after the demise of his partner, Ronnie Coaches. Yeah, so today is Prince Bright's birthday. And also, today is the birthday of former Greater Accra Regional Minister Ni Lae Afote Agbo. He's a Ghanaian politician and was the Greater Accra Regional Minister of Ghana. Before this, he was the Volta Regional Minister. And also, we have Simon Basil Woods, also known as Little Uzi Vert, an American rapper, singer, and songwriter known for their eclectic fashion style and genre blending music. They are considered an influential figure in contemporary hip-hop, also aged 31. Then we have Rico Rodriguez, an American actor. He's best known for his role as Manny Delgado on the ABC sitcom Modern Family. He received several Screen Actors Guild Awards for his performance. He's 28 years old. And then finally, we have Wesley Snipes, an American actor, martial artist, author, and film producer. In a film career spanning more than 40 years, Snipes has appeared in a variety of genres, such as numerous thrillers, dramatic feature films, and comedies, though he's best known for his action films. Wesley Snipes is 64 years of age. Moye, happy fruitful birthday to you, pretty Josephine Nana Kosia Kuranga. I wish you God's blessings from Francis Kelly Marco inside prison barracks. Good morning, my beautiful people. And today, for the first time, Francis actually typed in small letters. And also, good morning, Daybreak Kids. Please help me wish my adorable nephew, who turned 2 yesterday, Samuel Asante Minta Jr., a belated happy birthday. God bless and guide his steps. And this is coming from his favorite auntie ever. And of course, that's Milani Queen. And happy birthday to everyone celebrating their birthdays today. And don't forget, today is Friday. Also, happy birthday to the incoming NDC's youth organizer for Ablekuma South constituency, Daniel Kweku Ofori, well known as Okobi Dan. May the year ahead bring you greater achievements in happiness and fulfillment. Well, thank God it's Friday. Now, time to bring you the lifestyle segment brought to you by MTN Everywhere You Go and Awake Purified Drinking Water, one for life. If you haven't had water to drink this morning, do well to do so. But before Yemi joins us here, we'll go on this quick break. When we come back, I believe you love what we have for you on our lifestyle segment, and just do enjoy.
1: Hello?
2: 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Why do you keep calling me?
1: Wait, question. 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
1: Wait. 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
2: 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Ah, Charlie, why all these questions?
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0: 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Everywhere you go in our week, purified drinking water, one for life. And I have Yemi here. Welcome back.
1: Thank you.
0: What do you have for us?
1: Well, we're looking at why adults need playtime. When I say playtime, I'm not talking about any other thing. Sometimes you need playtime. Whatever you're thinking playtime is.
0: You have to break it down for us.
1: Let me explain.
0: Okay.
1: But Dash, do you have playtime?
0: I don't think he does.
1: There's only one playtime adults know, and that one is in the evening when they've turned off the lights. We don't do that one here. Do you understand? This playtime is... because it's really good for adults to play. Whenever we say play, we think it's only the kids who have to go and play football, go play maybe tennis, basketball, those type of things. But adults also can do that. Okay. Swimming, sports. Sometimes you can gather all your friends and play and pee. Yes. It's not bad. Like, not what's bad your problem?
0: Yeah.
1: Who coined playing as children's stuff? No, adults are also allowed to. So why adults need playtime? You see, we don't have all the time in the world to do that. Nope. So the once in a lifetime opportunity, maybe once every 3 months, you gather with your friends, go to the park, swim, do now the canopy walks. There are so many activities you can engage yourself
0: in.
1: Yeah. Yeah. So you need to play because, one, it reduces stress. Listen, in 3 months, you've not laughed. In 4 months, you've not enjoyed. In 4 months, you've not seen your friend. All of you come together and you're on, let's say, at a water park and you're playing with the water. Do you know how fun that is?
0: With some water guns and all that.
1: It will help reduce your stress.
0: Yeah.
1: Improves mental health. Fun activities can boost your it strengthens relationship. Also, it boosts creativity. The more you work together, the more creative you can be. Exactly. For instance, all your friends meet up, like I said again, in an outdoor space, even in an indoor space. I know people rent out Airbnb so that people can come together. You play Ludo, you play Owari. Then now you guys start talking. Oh, maybe this is what I'm trying to do. Then everyone brings the ideas together. It's a good way to boost your creativity. It keeps you physically active. For instance, swimming, basketball. I mean, I've said it. If I'm going to date again, I need a boy who is very athletic. I need you to like learn how to swim. I need you to want to go and play football or basketball with the boys. Like, tell me, oh, baby, I'm going to play basketball with the boys. I'll say, baby, go. Do you get it? Because it keeps you physically active. Those of us who can't go to the gym, this is really a nice place to also do that. Swimming. This year, I'm trying to pick up swimming, and I want to learn how to play golf or tennis. One of them.
0: I want to wish you good luck. On the swimming.
1: I hear your body will pain you.
0: Oh, it's not the body. I have gone, like, I've tried so many times.
1: What happened?
0: In fact, the last one I was on, I think I was catching up small, but it's no joke. It's like, it's not easy. Nobody should come and tell me swimming is easy. Nobody.
1: First of you, we need to learn, because what if we travel next year and we need to shake our AU on
0: the I'll wear the bikini and just walk around the water.
1: That's all. So, yes, like I was saying, yes, so it helps you keep yourself physically active. It reminds, it prevents you from burning out. You know, burnout, sometimes you do one thing all the time,
0: you get tired.
1: We don't need you to be burnt out, okay? Also, it reminds you to enjoy life, because again, what is the use of life if you cannot enjoy it? Enjoy your life, enjoy your life from start to finish. Enjoy your life like tomorrow is not a day. You understand? Every day that you wake up is a time to enjoy, it's a time to live. So when you spend, let's say, 4 or 3 months actively working, that the next month, take your vacation. Try to do other things. It will help you. And then simple ways adults can play more. One, join a friendly football or volleyball game. Dance to your favorite music. You know that there are some organizations that have salsa clubs. You can join any. You can join any of them. I went to Bella Afrique. When was it? On Wednesday. Yes. And then I saw them do their salsa class, and I was like,
0: it's so nice.
1: I should be going often.
0: Oh, the thing is that you'd want to go, but you know, because we usually wake up so early. But I'll try one of these.
1: It's so fun. You've not taken me out before. Do you know that?
0: You have found Bella Afrique, we'll all go together.
1: Thank you very much. Like, you can also go around and dance. Also, play cards, Ludo, or a board game. go for picnic or nature walks, try karaoke or trivia with your friends. Karaoke is so fun. I really like karaoke.
0: Mm-hmm.
1: And also learn a fun new hobby like painting, photography, DJing, any of the things that you want to learn, you can learn. Like, for instance, next month I'm enrolling in Bradash's class for DJing because I feel like I'm a DJ at heart. Nobody has just seen my skills yet.
0: So. DJ with three laptops. DJ. Today he's come to bring the studio down.
1: I'm like, what does he want in this world? But yeah, so find fun activities to do. Miss Avio, the importance of all of these is that we are going to have a weekend today through to Sunday.
0: Yes.
1: Play some games, have some fun. It'll be okay. Mm-hmm. Wake your husband up in the morning tomorrow. Say, baby, let's play volleyball. Let's go and do fun things. Thank you.
0: Thank you so much from Yemi to all of you. Lifestyle segment brought to you by MTN Everywhere You Go. I work

0: 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And well, we're getting ready to bring you the sports update. I'm yet to know who we come. I don't know, maybe it's Fenchu. I don't know. But well, I'm waiting to see who.
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0: 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And this advertisement is brought to you in association with the Ghana Association of Banks. 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Now, we are telling you. 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Right, so we'll wait for the sports update. I believe there's so much to share, and so just stay tuned, we'll be right back.

0: Hello, welcome back. 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And of course, today I feel blessed to have two gentlemen in the studio with me. Throughout the week, it was one. Today being a Friday, there two. Good morning, gentlemen.
1: Doreen, how are you?
0: I'm fine. How are you?
1: I'm good.
0: Oh, yes. What do I owe this beautiful visit this morning?
1: There is a big event coming up.
0: Okay.
1: Yes. What? And the weight of it requires that.
0: Two gentlemen.
1: We call in the cavalry.
0: Okay.
1: Yes.
0: Wow.
2: This is a cavalry.
1: The Joy Sports Invitational.
0: Oh, is it?
2: Yeah.
0: Is it?
1: Yes.
2: So, Joy Sports Invitational, the biggest corporate sporting gathering in Ghana.
1: In West Africa, what's the Ghana?
2: Oh, sorry. Boss.
1: Yes.
2: In Africa. Africa.
1: Yes. Thank you.
2: Uh-huh.
1: Thank you.
0: Maya,
2: it's happening. In the world.
1: In fact, outer space.
2: If
1: we start telling you about our partners, you will understand why this is the biggest anywhere.
0: Oh, partners.
2: Thank you.
1: But first of all,
2: thank you.
1: The date is August 29th.
2: That's
1: August
2: the magic number.
1: Saturday.
2: Oh. End of the month.
1: Saturday.
0: Then we have a long way.
1: Five Saturdays from tomorrow.
2: Yes.
0: Okay.
1: So after tomorrow, you cancel tomorrow. Four Saturdays. You begin the countdown.
2: That's right.
1: August 29th.
0: Right.
1: So those meetings that you had previously scheduled, now we have given you the dates.
2: That's right.
1: Go and cancel it.
0: Yes.
2: That's right.
1: The family trip. Bring the family to the University of Ghana.
2: That's it.
1: Like we do every year.
2: Yes.
0: Okay.
1: Because there is every kind of activity there.
2: Yes. Mm.
1: And like we did last year, there will be a small space for the small boys and the small girls.
0: The kids.
1: So
0: okay.
1: That mommy and daddy can watch swimming and football.
0: And they can jump.
1: And have conversations with they are possible business partners.
2: Thank you.
1: Last year, I hosted Sawa Enano.
2: Thank you.
0: Mm-hmm.
1: And a man came to say that the year before, he got business contacts and deals from the Invitational.
2: Yes.
1: And by midday of last year's event, he had matched the clients and the business he had got.
0: Mm.
2: For the previous entire year.
1: For the previous whole day of the event.
2: Oh, damn, man.
1: And I asked him, sir, so the rest of it was, he said, the rest of the day was just bonus.
0: Oh.
1: Because he came down with his targets, and by midday,
2: he had achieved it.
1: He had achieved
2: that is
1: the target.
0: That's wonderful.
1: Yes.
0: That's
1: and for
0: wonderful.
1: Me, that the stories like that are the most beautiful.
0: Mm.
1: You see, when people come for the Joy Sports Invitational, we give them airtime on Adum FM,
2: yes.
1: Asempire FM,
0: mm-hmm.
1: Adum TV.
0: Mm-hmm. Mm-hmm.
1: The Joy News Channel.
0: Right.
1: Joy Prime.
2: Yeah.
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0: Hule!
2: That's it.
1: That's for radio.
2: So,
1: then they get my Joy online.
0: Oh.
1: They get Adum online.
0: Mm-hmm.
2: That's right.
1: Then on socials, you get Facebook.
2: That's
0: yes.
2: It.
1: News items on Twitter.
0: Mm-hmm.
1: YouTube.
2: Mm-hmm. How many
1: this
2: accounts?
1: Instagram.
2: I'm not listing all the accounts. On Instagram,
0: mm-hmm.
2: you will get Hits FM account,
1: uh-huh.
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2: 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You cannot handle the benefits.
1: Mileage that we're giving you.
0: Wow.
1: So, and you see, the same goes for Instagram, Facebook,
0: mm-hmm.
1: Twitter.
2: Yes.
0: Mm.
1: About
2: X, when you do much.
1: X. about 12 accounts on each platform.
2: TikTok.
0: Yes.
1: TikTok.
0: And
1: you.
0: TikTok.
1: So people enjoy the mileage there and the free ads, the LPMs. People enjoy the TV interviews, right? People enjoy it. But for me, it is the direct money, no? Because all the impressions and eyeballs and ears that you get from TV, radio, online combined, the end goal is that. The person will come and do business with you.
0: Right.
1: Uh-huh. That's why I liked Sawa Enano's testimony.
0: Mm.
1: That by midday, he had met his target from the previous year.
0: Yes.
1: And he was still making money.
0: Mm.
1: That is the power of the Joy Sports Invitation. And the reason this was possible is because it puts together businesses from different industries.
0: Mm-hmm.
1: So if you're into construction, you will meet someone there who's into real estate.
0: Yeah.
1: Maybe he's a broker.
0: Mm-hmm.
1: Maybe he's looking to buy his first house. You see, if you are into poultry, if you're into animal husbandry, all of those agri terms, Tropo Farms will be there doing business.
0: It's the
1: they have confirmed that
0: husbandry is the one. That's the one I'm.
1: Yes,
0: mm-hmm.
1: Tropo Farms has confirmed that they will be there.
0: Right.
1: If it is fuel you are looking for, if it is a car you want to buy, Toyota, in fact, Toyota has coming out. Are coming as a sponsor. Toyota, in fact, Toyota has coming out. Are coming as a sponsor.
2: Sponsors.
1: Who are the sponsors?
2: The

0: Oh, mattresses be wo ho.
1: So this one, the kiddies, after running around, when they are tired,
2: they can come and sleep.
1: Please go and sleep.
0: Okay. Toyota are coming as Toyota sponsors Ghana.
2: Oh, you all should drive Toyota there.
0: But
2: Toyota,
0: we'll have high access park there.
2: Yes.
1: People should be careful. This morning, I didn't know that Toyota has a football team.
0: Until you saw Toyota.
1: I saw the Toyota FC bus at La Paz. With people inside it.
0: So when you're coming to play Toyota,
1: be careful.
0: Know that you're having to face a proper team.
1: They have their team. And a lot of the banks have teams.
2: Right, I heard so.
0: But we want only staff.
1: Yes.
2: You want staff.
0: So we'll check ID cards.
2: Mm.
0: You can't come and field outsiders there.
1: Oh, yes. So
0: some people like doing that.
1: Because
0: like
1: we want it to be fair.
0: So far, the ones that have signed up today, that we broke communication, today. People have signed up already.
2: Mm.
0: Fair Wages and Salaries Commission are coming.
2: Okay.
0: 3D Wireless Plus are coming. Access Pension Trust Limited are coming. Heritage Christian University are coming. Tropo Farms Limited are coming. Royal Kingdom SC Limited are coming. And All Sales Service Limited are also coming.
2: Oh.
0: Today, in Achu's words, one hour,
1: oh,
0: one client.
1: One client. In fact, it's more than, because now we have around 12 or is it 11?
0: Yes.
2: Oh.
1: That means if we broke communication at 6, because the business for us, 5 a.m., that's when most of the morning show starts.
0: Yes.
1: In the last 3 hours, we have 12. It means for every hour, there's 4.
2: Yeah.
1: But you see, as we say at Multimedia, there is always more room for improvement.
2: Right.
1: If we do 3 sponsors per hour for the next 2 weeks,
2: we're good.
1: The rest of the journey, we can rest.
0: Thank you. Here's a magic thing.
2: Tell me.
0: The Joy Sport, on a very serious note, for anyone listening to us for the first time and wondering, what is a Joy Sports Invitational? It's an annual gathering of corporate institutions in Ghana for a day of sporting competition and networking and fun. So it really is a bonding opportunity for your staff to bring your staff together on a day where the company can come play games as a team. It helps with team building, because a lot of the sporting competitions that we have there are team building activities.
2: Yeah.
0: So you have the female penalty shooters, CEO's penalty shootout, which are proven to be quite popular.
2: Mm-hmm.
0: But we also have a lot of team events like the unisex lime and spoon.
2: Mm.
0: So a male takes the lime and spoon, hands it to a female, a female hands it to a male. It's teamwork, it's communication. All of these things build a lot of team spirit and team bonding.
2: Right.
0: We also have unisex sack race. So, you know, a female will hop to the line and hand over to a male. It's all amazing.
2: Yeah.
0: You have the football competition, which is one of the greatest, if not the greatest team sport in the history of team sport. We have swimming competitions, which are relay events as well. So it's opportunities that are not just dependent on individual ability, but one that requires
1: team
0: you and your people to work as a team.
2: Right.
0: And that can translate into the corporate environment as well, where you have mini committees and teams work on projects. So sport is a really good opportunity for you to bond with your staff and to build team spirit among your staff. That's why it's important to participate in the Joy Sports Invitational. Apart from all of those team building and team bonding activities that I spoke about, it's also a really good opportunity for you to network and spread your wings of your business, because you have industries from spread across all kinds of activities. So from shipping to mining to banking to to vehicle assembly to apps, software development companies. You have
1: action.
0: You have a variety of companies coming in, and there's so many people that deal in businesses where you need a lot of these other services. So and it's hard to get them all at one place.
1: Yeah.
2: Right.
0: The Joy Sports Invitational ensures that you have all of those people available on the same day at the same spot, and you can go around literally before midday. You would have all contacts and you have potential clients all around. So people pay top dollar to consultancy firms to provide them and connect them to all of these kinds of businesses.
2: Yeah. Mm-hmm.
0: You get that for free at the Joy Sports Invitational. So whether you're a startup company with a staff of 17, or a staff of 3 people, a staff of 4 people, there's something for you.
2: Mm-hmm.
0: There's table tennis.
1: And just to add to what Fent is saying, again, something from that Sawenano interview. And I asked him how he was able to make so much.

0: money on that day. And he said, the secret is simple. Treat it as seriously as you will treat every other pitching event.
1: Yes.
0: Or pitching meeting. He said his plan was to come to the Invitational with his best salesman.
1: Wow.
0: So that the person who's pitching Sawenano's business to the potential clients, top of his job, top of the class or best in class, who knows how to get things done. Sometimes it may be tempting for the senior managers or the executives in the company to feel, oh, once it's corporate games, let's let the junior staff go and represent us. But it's not just about representation and exposing your brand. There is a real opportunity to advance your business there. Put your best talents at work.
1: Okay.
0: And consider that day to be a project for you, that today I'm coming here to meet 5 or 10 businesses, and by the end of the day, those 10 businesses should be people that I am doing business with.
1: Right.
0: And not just for familiarity's sake.
2: Yeah.
0: It works. Just get the right people there to come and pitch, and let them come early. Because everyone who comes to the Invitational is coming to pitch, and they are sending their best people there. So it is how early you get there, because we start at 7. By 7 a.m., the tents are already set up. Music is blasting. We're starting the aerobics must have already started by that
2: 6
0: time.
2: 6 a.m. The aerobics are 6 a.m. Last year's aerobics were led by the chief of staff.
1: Yeah, I remember.
0: And he came back to give the medals. Was,
2: yes. Yes, especially for the CEO penalty shootout winners and stuff like that.
0: Yeah, so put your best sales team together.
2: Yeah.
0: Let them come early on that day and make money for you.
1: All right.
2: So here's the magic thing.
1: Okay.
2: Basically, how do you sign up?
1: Okay.
2: Okay, so I think that's what most people want to know.
1: Mm-hmm.
2: How do you sign up? Well, it's very simple. In the age of social media, it's really simple. We've provided a WhatsApp number, which you can also call, and we've provided a contact person, and his name is Slevin. So if you want to sign up your company, and if your HR is not listening or your CEO is not listening, take the number, go and harass them. Let them sign your company up. It's a good opportunity. So call Slevin, all right, or send him a WhatsApp message, and he will get to you and show you how you can sign up. And the number to do that, to reach Slevin on, is, write it down today. Write it down now. 0242.
1: Right.
2: Okay. 0242.
1: 0242.
2: 376.
1: 376.
2: 445.
1: 445.
2: Very simple. 0242. 376.
0: 445.
1: Right.
2: Okay.
1: Okay.
2: That's Slevin's number. 0242. 376. 445. Call him or send him a WhatsApp message now and sign up your company for the Joy Sports Invitational. August 29th, University of Ghana Stadium will come alive.
1: All right.
2: Peace.
1: Peace. Thank you so much, gentlemen, for bringing us the good news. So, yes, an opportunity for you to go and network and do a lot of things. Meet great people. 29th of August, just market somewhere and prepare and come. Trust me, we'll all have a good time. That was Fenchio and, of course, Achu as well. Sports Update was brought to you by Sasso, Sasso and Consolidated Bank Ghana. Well, today I will be interacting with some great ladies in the person of, Miss Ghana 2026 and the first and second runners-up. They'll be joining me shortly. We'll talk more about Miss Ghana and also the upcoming, I think, Miss World, I believe. Yes, they'll tell us more about it and how it felt being part of the competition. We'll be right back for that.

0: it's 1039 FM. And this morning I've been joined by Miss Ghana 2026. And she's in the person of Ramzia Sule. I hope I got the name right. Ramzia Sule. Oh, that's what's the pronunciation?
1: Yeah, Ramzia.
0: Ramzia or Ramzia?
1: Ramzia, yes.
0: Ramzia, okay, all right. She's Miss Ghana 2026. Well, let's talk more about the competition, which I believe we are all waiting to see her go out there and make Ghana proud. How are you, sweetheart?
1: I'm great.
0: And
1: thank
0: congratulations
1: you.
0: To you.
1: Thank you very much. How are you?
0: I'm very well, thank you. It's good to see you. I've seen you in pictures, I've seen you on social media, but today I get to see you in person. Congratulations, congratulations, congratulations. How was the experience though?
1: It was amazing, I would say. It wasn't easy. All beautiful contestants. Everyone had something to prove. Everyone came prepared. But yeah, God being good, we are where we are today.
0: I know that when you usually join the competition, you go through a lot. Like, they teach you a lot. You learn a lot. So if there's anything that you have learned from the house or from the pageant, what would it be?
1: We did learn a lot. We had a lot of mentorship sessions. What stood out to me was this. We had a session with a Fidelity Bank.
0: Okay, all right.
1: And they did teach us a lot of about finances. And that was very important because I think everyone should take their finances quite serious. Yes, because people do earn money, but at the end of the month, you don't know where the money goes. It just runs away from your pocket. So I think that was very important. And I was very grateful and happy that I got to witness that.
0: That's very, very important. But I mean, how many contestants were you?
1: From the start, we were over, I would say, over 20. But then we had to cut down. It was about 13.
0: When you cut down 13. Yes. Okay. And you were in the list of 13. So they kept on cutting down, maybe they reached 10, maybe 7, 6 or something as they were going, what was going through your mind? Did you think you win, or were you were like, okay, whatever happens, I'll just take it?
1: I wasn't like, whatever happens. I, as I said, everyone was full on ready. And you can look at others and then, I wouldn't say feel intimidated, but you'd be like, okay, I think this one would do very well with the crown. But then all I was doing was praying to God that, God, if this is for me, please make it easy for me. And yes, we managed.
0: And I'm sure at that moment you were like, oh, this is it.
1: Yes, when my name was called, I was like, oh my God, you did it.
0: That's good. But of course, I know that in everything, there are ups and downs. And whilst you were in the competition, what was your toughest moment?
1: Oof, the sacrifices I had to make.
0: Oh.
1: Yes. Time, sleep, time with family, friends, all of that. I think time was the biggest resource. And it was challenging, but I'm really glad I did it. I gave up my time for all of that, and yes.
0: Well, I mean, when you talk about time and everything, I'm just looking back because I think you were there for a while, going through everything you had to go through and having to cut everybody out.
1: Yes.
0: And this was you and what you were looking forward to achieve.
1: Yes, all day, all night.
0: This must have been really difficult. Well, I believe it was worth it.
1: It was, 100%.
0: Okay, so beyond the crown, what makes you think you stood out? Like, what was that thing that you felt like, Charlie?
1: I would say it's my passion to serve others. I've always had the passion to be of service to my community, to the less fortunate.
0: Okay.
1: And I would say that made me stand out of all contestants.
0: All right, that's beautiful. And have you been following the Miss Ghana pageant over the years?
1: Yes, I have. It has always been my dream to contest, and I've followed it quite closely over the years. And this time I was like, this is my year. I have to do it now or never.
0: But I mean, of all the pageants you've been following, who was your favorite queen amongst them?
1: I would say Miss Ina Party. She's still of inspiration to me.
0: Okay.
1: Yeah.
0: Oh, that's
1: beautiful.
0: She's
1: a woman of substance, and I'm so glad to be a part of this family now.
0: That's good to hear. And I mean, wearing the crown now, I mean, everywhere you go, everybody now sees you. This is Miss Ghana. I believe when you meet your friends, oh, Miss Ghana, you go out there, Miss Ghana, everything. What does the crown mean to you?
1: For me, winning the crown wasn't just about the name, but it's more about the opportunity to use this platform to serve others. And when my name was called, yes, I was happy and grateful, but then I knew that not only did my life change that moment, my dream of helping others would soon be a reality. So yes, that's what the crown is about for me.
0: Where do you see yourself in maybe years to come? Let's take it for instance, maybe 5 years to come.
1: Well, it has always been my dream to be an ambassador someday. So yes, I would take that seriously, and alongside, would expect to see me more, and I would want to be known as someone who uses opportunity well by measuring by the number of lives I have touched.
0: Okay, all right, that's good to hear. And so this year, I don't know, are you going for Miss World this year?
1: Yes, I am.
0: Yes. How prepared are you?
1: Well, I'm putting, investing all my time again into this, mentally, physically, everything. Mentally, I would say I'm preparing myself by learning more about global issues, learning more about our culture, because I really want to represent Ghana as the authentic Ghanaian woman. And yes, I am eating well, sleeping well as well, trying to maintain a good lifestyle so I can look my best as well. And I'm trying to stay grounded through my faith in God as well, and my family and people that truly support me.
0: Wow.
1: Yeah.
0: And when is Miss World?
1: It is next month. It
0: next
1: starts,
0: month?
1: Yes, on the 9th.
0: Oh, madam, then you don't have any rest, though. It's like...
1: Yes, but I am trying to fit everything into the picture now.
0: Wow.
1: Yes.
0: Well, we will be here supporting you because...
1: Please do.
0: We believe that you do a good job.
1: Thank you.
0: You've done it once and we know that you can do it again. So I just keep up the good work. And please get your social media also busy so that some of us can keep supporting
1: you. Yeah, I would need a lot of support from Ghanaians. So please support Ramsey.
0: As a young girl who has always dreamed and wished to be Miss Ghana, if a young girl is listening to you today, what would you tell them?
1: I would want them to know that where they find themselves today should not determine how far they can go. Should you put your mind to something, with hard work and faith, trust me, you can achieve whatever it is. So take your dreams seriously. Don't take it lightly at all.
0: Alright.
1: Yes.
0: There you go. So a young lady out there listening, as you heard, Ramzia Suleik, she's Miss Ghana 2026, and she had this advice for you. So just take it serious. You never know, one day you also be seated here and talking more about Miss Ghana. It could be Miss Ghana 2028, 2029, 2030, whichever one, but make sure whatever you do, you do it well and achieve whatever you want to achieve. Adam, you want to come in the conversation?
2: Oh yeah. I'm happy the first president of the country, Osagyefo Dr. Kwame Nkrumah, thought of this to empower women, and that empowerment of women went into impacting society as well. And as you know, Miss Ghana has been, into so many humanitarian endeavors over the period, and when it comes to sanitation, they've impacted very heavily. And when it comes to health, different aspect of health, and one other area they've been helping many is the scoliosis campaign and activities they've been embarking on with Focus, where they help raise financial support for the downtrodden and people who are in need, and that is impacting lives. That aside, the empowerment has seen a lot of people climb up even the political ladder. Madam Jigbeneku, she became one of the first female running mate

0: Yes. I mean, we saw, and also we've seen Madame Okitsidia. Mm-hmm. We've seen a couple of them. I mean, rise. I mean, through the political ladder to the top as a result of that empowerment they got from Miss Ghana, and the society too has been benefiting from them. So it tells me that it is just beyond the crown. It's not about the spotlight, it's not about the crown, but how to use that as a vehicle to champion the good of humanity, the good of society. And that is what they have been doing over the years. And that's why, I mean, we all need to support them to be able to achieve this. Because the more we support, the more we empower them, it means we are changing lives. Mm-hmm. Because they are going to use that support they've received to touch other lives. And that's what is important. So, I mean, I'm happy they have still, regardless of the challenges, they have still stuck to their aim, their purpose, their vision, and their goal.
1: Mm.
0: That's impacting life, empowering women. And I know that with the support, she can also go and make some impact at the world level. And what that means for Ghana is spotlights.
1: Mm.
0: I mean, putting a lot of spotlights on our tourism, putting a lot of spotlight on different aspects of our economy. So, I mean, she needs that support. So, to also help elevate the image, of Ghana in the Committee of Nations. And, I mean, that would be a very good plus for her. So, we pray that, I mean, she prepares well. And I know Miss Ghana has a wonderful team. They will be able to, I mean, give her the best of condition so she can go and make Ghana proud. And we will all be here to celebrate that.
1: Mm. And well, don't forget the 9th of August, she will be setting off from Ghana, and she will be there. And while she's there, let's do our best to support her, whether it's through voting, whether it's through commentary on social media, whatever it is, because that would be a good source of motivation for her to do her best at the Miss World. Ramzia.
2: Yes.
1: We can only wish you all the best, and then we know that you definitely go there and break a leg. So just
2: break legs.
1: Yeah, break all of their legs. When you go, show them you're from Ghana.
2: Sure,
1: and all the best. Is there anything you would want to say? It could be a thank you. It could be any message to anybody out there before we wrap up.
2: I'd like to first say thank you to the Miss Ghana Foundation.
1: Mm.
2: They've been nothing but amazing. And I'd like to say thank you to a few of our sponsors. Oak Plaza, they did so well by hosting us.
1: Mm.
2: People's Health Center, we have Kusa Share, please.
1: Okay.
2: We have Lempoche.
1: Mm.
2: We have Coffee Lounge. We have Casa Gold Coast Restaurant. And we have Honeysuckle Laboni.
1: Okay.
2: Pistachio. We have an amazing makeup lady, GDK Makeup Artistry.
1: Right. You are welcome, and as I said, wish you all the best. Ghana, what are your handles on socials?
2: Ramzia, Rumzia underscore S.
1: Okay.
2: You can find me on Instagram, TikTok, all the social media platforms. I use the same.
1: Okay.
2: Yes.
1: So find her and follow her, and then let's support her as much as we can. You want to add up?
2: Yes. I would like to say a big thank you to Multimedia.
1: Mm.
2: 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We have Joy FM, Joy Prime, Joy Online. All I can say is thank you very much for making this a reality.
1: All right. You are always welcome, and all the best as you go out there to do your
2: thing. Thank you.
1: All right. Miss Ghana 2026, follow her up on social media, and let's all support her every way we can. There you go. So you want to say something?
2: Yes. I would like to say, first of all, thank you to all Ghanaians for supporting me this far.
1: Mm.
2: But going to Miss World isn't just about me. It's about representing our beautiful nation.
1: Mm.
2: So I need a lot of support, encouragement, and your prayers. Ghanaians, please support your sister. I would want to make all of us proud, take our name out there because we have a lot of things that we can show the world. So let's make this come through.
1: All right.
2: Thank you very much.
1: Thank you very much, Ramzia. So, Ramzia, so please go and follow her on social media. Go and follow her. Let's support her as much as we can. Thank you once again for coming.
2: Thank you very much for having me.
1: All right. So it's still Daybreak. It's here on HITS 103.9 FM. We're on till 10 a.m. Do stay with us.

0: so kum ton ton preko na ni sham ne die e dem stronko.
1: This advert is FDA approved.
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1: Take a deep breath and relax. It's all going to be fine.
0: Time to get out of bed. Time to put on the radio. Oh, you already put it on. You're waking up.

0: 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We've been joined by King Junior or Junai. Is it Junior or Junai? Which of them?
1: Junior. King Junior. Yeah.
0: Junior. Your spelling be different.
1: At that. At that.
0: How have you been?
1: I've been good.
0: How long has it been? The last time you were here?
1: Should be like 2 years. Two years.
0: Mm-hmm. What have you been up to?
1: Working, of course. Dropping projects, you know. A lot has happened. Two years is a lot. Mm. So a lot happened on the way. Yes, we'll be talking about them.
0: Would you say positively or negatively?
1: Positive. I mean,
0: but there's no negative.
1: No, never.
0: Mm. Okay.
1: Never okay. Negative rasta.
0: But how has it been like? I mean, yes, you're working on projects, and mm-hmm. I want to believe that you've released some. How has the response been?
1: It's been good, you know. And I mean, over the years, it's been 2 years. I've seen some growth. You know, when I came here before, I don't know if you remember, I was some shy, timid boy like that. But right now.
0: I'm glad I'm not the one to have said this. You're saying it on your own. So,
1: you know, I mean, I've been watching myself grow, so I know why pray. I know what happened. So,
0: What did you go and do? What did you go and do to get this fame now?
1: Yeah, I think it's a journey, right? Mm-hmm. The more you grow, I mean, you see things happen to you, and you look back. That's if you really want to learn. When you look back, you know what's really wrong. So,
0: Well, I'm happy to hear that, and especially for a number of young musicians, when they come, the beginning is usually calm, you know, a bit shy and all that.
1: You see, I put a rasta in your bahano.
0: And for some of you, once you go and you come back, it's like, it's fire, but it's good to have you. And I want to believe you're still with, I mean, your manager.
1: Yeah. That's with the same team.
0: Prince Tego?
1: Yeah, Prince Tego and the record label, Rustic Global.
0: Okay.
1: Yeah.
0: How is it going with them as well?
1: So far, so good. Like I'm saying, we've been able to put out an EP.
0: Oh.
1: I was on Shatawale's project, the AIP.
0: Oh.
1: I was in the US like 2 months ago, did some promotions there. You know, it's been very, very good. Like the workings have been tough. At that.
0: It looks like you are being well taken care of.
1: Yes.
0: And because your management seems to have a lot of, you know, things that is making things easier for you compared to others.
1: Mm-hmm. Yeah.
0: Wow.
1: I mean, there are structures, so I mean, it's just for me to grow and get the people's attention.
0: And how do you plan on doing that? Because, you know, music is not easy lately, and day in, day out, every minute, there's a new artist coming
1: That's
0: up.
1: True.
0: So how are you working to, you know, make your works work out there? How to put your works out there and also promote your works to achieve what you want to achieve?
1: Yeah, so I think right now the best thing for us, the upcoming artists, to utilize is the social media. So you can put out the songs, but then if you don't have contents out there, you know, and also you can't tell whether they are going to accept you or not. So my plan is to keep on flooding the system. TFA Drew baby no be anti me home, yeah, they'll just swim with me.
0: It's very important.
1: Yeah.
0: I mean, for you, who's worked with the likes of Shatawale and other artists, who would you say that you vibe more with?
1: Well, okay, so far I've been able to work with just Shatawale and Popcorn. I also have a song with Olive the Boy, though. But so far it was good working with all of them. It was so good.
0: Okay.
1: So good.
0: Oh,
1: so
0: then
1: good.
0: You are not a stranger anymore.
1: Nah, bro. You said, Mrs. Sissy, I'm the Rasta now, but before.
0: That's good to know. You have an EP.
1: Yes. Please.
0: Yes. So how many songs do you have on it?
1: Six.
0: Six songs.
1: Mm-hmm.
0: Was there any features or?
1: This one was just me.
0: Just you. Yeah. What's the title?
1: Big Daddy.
0: Hey. Big Daddy.
1: Yes, that's the name of the EP. Big Daddy EP.
0: Why Big Daddy?
1: Just because of the songs on it and how I was feeling at that moment. Then I did see myself, Big Daddy, girl, I'm sugar too, you know.
0: I see. So which one are you currently promoting?
1: Boom, bam, boo-doo-doom.
0: Hey.
1: Yeah, that.
0: How would you hear them boom? Boom Bam Bududum. That's the title.
1: Adat.
0: Boom Bam Bududum.
1: Hey. When I was in the States promoting the thing, they couldn't just pronounce the thing proper. And you be a can you can boom bam bididim ni adi adi. You know, I mean, it's okay.
0: But what
1: you,
0: does it mean?
1: It's just a vibe, you know.
0: Okay.
1: You know, just something to make the chorus spicy. But oh, kaboom bam bududum sana already. Senia, I'm saying I'm here. Yini sano. At that.
0: Hey, and your mouth for let's take a listen to Run Boom Bam Bududum. When we come back, King Junior is my guest here, yes, on Daybreak Kids.
2: We're looking for some new music. Over.
3: Spanking new music right now.

0: That's an interesting title, though.
1: Yes.
0: But what's the story in there?
2: Bagagele now we party. Mm. Not too like money now we party.
0: Mm-hmm.
2: I saw we had waiting at the party.
0: Mm.
2: The girl them call me Big Daddy.
0: Oh, okay.
2: You get what me
0: okay.
2: I say?
0: Okay, okay.
2: Yes.
0: And them speaks part well, so he understands very well. So don't worry at all. So with all this, do your parents support you doing music?
2: Mm-hmm.
0: Your family?
2: Yes.
0: Your siblings?
2: Yes. Oh, I mean, they don't really listen, but stars.
0: But why don't they listen?
2: With my siblings, most of them are like pastors and working in the church, you know.
0: Why? So, is any of your parents maybe a pastor? Or?
2: Yeah, my mom, she's late though, but she used to be like a prophetess. And,
0: okay.
2: Yeah, and my dad was also in Pentecost and he was like an elder.
0: Mm.
2: And even my brother here works in the church, he plays drum.
0: Mm.
2: I used to play the piano too there.
0: Okay.
2: And you know, when I decided to do this, they were like, Junior.
0: But me, I'm wondering, why didn't you do gospel?
2: We will still sing. I mean, gospel is about the news.
0: That was 32, but I'm to read it. When do you really have plans of doing gospel music?
2: I mean, with the songs I release, I have songs that are gospel.
0: Okay.
2: I mean, gospel is just the good news. I have a lot of songs which I'll be releasing very, very soon.
0: Okay.
2: So I feel like, I'm still in that same, you know.
0: Okay. Wow.
2: At that.
0: Interesting.
2: At that.
0: So, and you don't want to be in the church? Do you still go to church?
2: I go. Sometimes.
0: Mm-hmm.
2: But I mean, church is always home for me.
0: Yeah.
2: I make sure I have to be in church when I have to be.
0: Mm, but you're like, maybe you're not doing as much as the way your brothers
2: I was before. Yeah.
0: Mm,
2: before Nidia, Nadibia, I mean, I'm there on Tuesdays, Fridays, Sundays, playing the piano. Sometimes you do revision, so you know.
0: Mm.
2: But you see, and when I started doing the music actively, I had to also give time to it, so you know.
0: Yeah. How's your day like as a typical musician? Like somebody
2: day like?
0: Yeah, how's your day like?
2: Mm-hmm. So you know, my boss told me you have to treat it like a 9-to-5. So I make sure every day I do something music, and I can produce. I mean, create instrumental. So it's okay. Either I'm doing that or I'm getting some content.
0: Okay.
2: So I make sure at least I'm recording or creating something music.
0: Mm. Mm-hmm. All right. So did you produce Bam Bam?
2: No, this one was Street Beats.
0: Street Beats.
2: Oh, yeah.
0: And there wouldn't be a problem. Looks
2: there
0: like
2: you.
0: You're working with the right people too.
2: At that.
0: All right. Did he produce the entire EP?
2: No. Street Beats produced just one of and. There was a producer in the US that I worked with also, and there's this guy, Mino Gessin, one of my G's. We worked on some of them.
0: Okay, all right. And you have a song you're releasing tomorrow?
2: Yes.
0: Why not today?
2: So, I mean, I just wanted to start with the month, the first day in the month.
0: Oh.
2: Like I told you, I just want to flood the system because I'm like, okay, every day somebody's releasing a song. And we'll drop in Yomnikra after some time, people just forget.
0: Mm-hmm.
2: So, okay, then we just flood the system.
0: Okay. So
2: yes.
0: That's why you decided to do tomorrow.
2: Yeah.
0: And what's the title?
2: Soldier.
0: Soldier.
2: Krikete soldier.
0: Hey, is the krikete part? Or this
2: no,
0: is
2: just the soldier. Krikete liyebiyana mi disam. I found a way to fix that.
0: Well, it's being released tomorrow, but we get to play today.
2: Yes.
0: All right. Good for you. We get to play today. So, if you're ready, this is Soldier by King Junior.
2: At that.
0: Ah, bedash. Oh, we need soup.

0: And he's our guest this morning here on Daybreak Hits. And well, you heard his latest track, which he is set to release tomorrow, but we got to play it for the first time here on Daybreak Hits. So there you go.
1: Mm-hmm.
0: Nice song, by the way.
1: Krikete Suja.
0: Krikete Suja. What's the story behind it? Is it anything to do with you?
1: Nah. It's just vibes, you know.
0: So you everything be vibes.
1: I'm serving the people.
0: Hey.
1: You know, I mean, I'm here for them. It's not about me. It's about the people. So,
0: But sometimes the fans too would want to know about you.
1: Yes.
0: Mm-hmm.
1: I mean, there are songs that are personal that I want to share with them so they can have a feel of King Junior. But apart from that, I'm serving them. So, I forgive them what they want, you know.
0: Okay.
1: Like that.
0: So, should we call you dancehall artist or...
1: Yeah, you can. Dancehall.
0: Dancehall. Okay, all right. Just keep it up and keep doing what you like to do. I like the fact that you were here, you've come back, and there's a massive improvement on whatever you're doing. So, for now, any future projects? I mean, we have just a few months till the end of the year.
1: So, when I released the EP, I wasn't here.
0: Oh.
1: So, I just came, right? So, I want to promote it for some time.
0: The
1: songs of the EP and the new one that I'm releasing. Yeah.
0: Okay, all right.
1: So,
0: that's a lot of work, but it looks like you need to do a lot more to push it there.
1: That's my work, you know.
0: Okay. Okay, so where can we find your music?
1: It's on all the DSPs, Spotify, Apple Music, everywhere. KINJUNI, King Junior, that.
0: Okay, and please, you're King Junior. Maybe you should spell it well, because when I saw, I was pronouncing King Ju Nai. I don't know.
1: Yeah, I have to give them something very different.
0: But also easy to find.
1: Oh, it's easy. I mean, it's because maybe you were seeing it for the first time. But if you should see it, you'll be like, okay, this is unique.
0: Okay. All right. I have some messages for you before I let in our studio guest. Good morning, Doreen. Shout out to the superstar in the studio. I really love his music, and he has a different style altogether.
1: Proper.
0: He should keep the hard work. We day his back. What the word in Abba? Boomba budu.
1: Obidi abetu.
0: Boomba budu. Ah, me dear Abba. Papa yao B Kent says Bad Killy. Shaky House says, hey, thanks for this show, very entertaining. And
1: why?
0: Then Pai Yao again says, we support him, keep supporting him. Good morning, gentlemen. Edem, Edukumi, Zeal, good morning to all of you.
2: Good morning.
0: How are you doing?
2: We are well.
0: All right.
2: I am well.
0: Okay.
2: I can talk for myself.
0: Okay, but
2: I know Edem is well.
0: Edem is well. Zeal too is okay. He's well as well. This is King Junior. King Junior was here 2 years ago, and when we had our interview, King Junior was so laid back, so calm. When you ask him question, you answer straight, and then that's it. Today comes, they do be
2: rough. Straight answers,
0: but
2: dry.
0: I sort of believe, because it wasn't the first time I was interviewing a new artist like that. I mean, the likes of Kojo Black and others, it's been like that, so I wasn't surprised. So seeing him today, the hair has changed. Earrings, man, like he's talking to me. I'm like,
1: it's
0: okay, so, and then his music is also amazing. He's done a lot of works, and he's also moving around the world doing a lot of things. And
2: Krikete Suja,
0: he's also on a good label. I mean, Prince Tego managing him, former footballer Prince Tego, it seemed to be a good one for him.
2: First of all, let me say big ups to Prince Tego, because if you followed him, he's produced some of our artists that people don't even know, because I know he worked with Prior, you know, way back.
0: Yes.
2: Was it Angela or Angelina?
0: Angelina.
2: You know, way back. So I like his passion for
0: the music.
2: The music, and we need and Stoneboy too. We need such people who believe in artists, because had it not been him, I'm sure by this time my brother will still be struggling to find his way out, in spite of all the talent. Now we are here discussing him, and the world is listening. So thanks to Prince Tego for that support. Keep on doing that. When I listen to him, you know, he has variety. The first one that you played there, the first one, I was telling Zeal that I have a feel of Lalit.
0: I was trying to remember his name. Lalit. Okay.
2: Yeah, in it. And you know, I love the way he was so composed on the song. He owned it. And when I listened to this one, the current one, I had a feel of Stone Boy and Luther.
0: Okay.
2: Stone Boy and Luther.
0: Okay.
2: If you listen very carefully, that should tell you that he has variety, you know, so he should keep pushing.
0: Okay.
2: He has the style, he has the flair, he's so relaxed, he's comfortable, he has the confidence, he's on top of what he's doing.
1: That.
2: But we're having this discussion with Zio, should I say it? Okay. Okay, so if you look at his exploits, where he's gotten to, you know, and the space he finds himself, I think that is my personal opinion. We're discussing it, but that is my personal opinion. It may hurt, but please forgive me.
1: No.
2: I think that the song is bigger than him.
0: The song?
2: Yes.
3: The sounds he's producing or bringing out.
2: He's bringing out.
1: Big.
3: So you lay,
2: you know, the sounds are so big, so huge, and he should catch up with the song. Or else... You know, we've had artists. I remember I was with one artist and, you know, we're playing a song and this woman was like, Charlie, this song, they did be you. I can't born, you know, you good. Meanwhile, the guy was there. They knew the song, but they didn't know the artist.
0: Okay.
2: Sometimes your song, if care is not taken, may run faster than you. And you have to catch up with it.
0: Okay.
2: So the sound he's producing is too matured. It's too up there.
0: Okay,
2: so he should catch up
0: with
2: the sound
0: right
2: before it runs away from him.
0: Okay,
2: all right. It's very important. The rest we will discuss when we leave here.
0: Okay, right then.
4: I was here when he came the first time, and I'm happy for the growth. I've seen a lot of growth in there, and I mean, even the day he came here, just. That he was slow, he had some good songs, you know, and he needed to build the confidence, and he's done it very well. And I'm happy for that, you know. Now you have it. I love how he has understood the dynamics of promotion now, that it's not just about the song, you need to create a lot of content. So he knows the homework. So he said if for duam. So to ensure, I mean, pushing it to the people, because, I mean, there are a lot of artists, they are listening to big artists. So now you want to tell them that, don't listen to this artist, listen to me, or listen to me and Stone Boy, listen to me and Kiddy, Signature, listen to me and Last Mid, listen to me, you know, so that's what you're telling them. So if you want to do this with the people, then you need to be, I mean, very aggressive and creative with your, I mean, promotional strategy, so that you'll be able to get the attention. And when the product is good, I mean, now I love, if people do not give chance to new products, I'm not sure there would have been Black Sherry, there would have been other people. So the fact that other artists were once like you, it means the consumers, the listening public, give opportunity to good songs. So when you have the good song, put in the hard work, and the spotlight can be on you.
1: Papa.
0: All right.
1: Papa.
0: Zio.
5: Yeah.
1: Rasta.
3: Listeners will have to forgive me. My voice is a bit. How are you?
0: I'm fine. Why? Have you been singing?
4: Are you coming from London?
0: Oh, have you been rapping? Are you on your way to London on your private jet, or like you'll be going soon?
3: I beg, I don't get private jet.
4: Or you come back after going to the airport.
3: But all the same way, one thing I've realized is, okay, so let me start from here. I wasn't here the first time he came.
0: Okay.
3: But I can tell from whatever everybody is saying that there's growth.
0: Yes.
3: So keep on doing that, growing.
0: Yeah.
3: Because if it was as before, I think Doreen wouldn't have praised you enough. We wouldn't have had great people talk about you like this. So growth is very essential.
1: Yeah.
3: Your music has no issues. And that is what everybody is saying.
1: Right.
3: The music is good. It's a sound that... It's difficult to grow fan base in that particular area. Reason being, we have two champions already there. And it's just about tapping in and getting all of that. But when the song moves before the artist, it becomes very difficult. Because your song, you hear your song being played, but you realize that nobody is pointing fingers at you. Do you get it? So artistry is one. Brand is another. Then the music, sometimes I isolate the music, because music there, it has its own waves that can fly, especially with TikTok, Facebook, social media, and all of that. So your team has to carve a brand where it's directly linked to the music you do. That is why you need a creative director. Mm-hmm. Creative director directs the music, the direction. So your songs you just brought out, I would look at you to look a certain way.
1: That's true.
3: I want you to look so that as soon as somebody is walking by and sees you, person will be like, are you an artist? Mm-hmm. Anybody who walks by you should be able to ask you, Otonyom, are you in the space? So they should also have that thing in mind. And now the music you are doing and you have to merge it too, and the craft you hold. That conversation, if all of that is put together, that is when your sound is moving and then you are moving with the sound. So sometimes you might not even release a song, but when you are moving, somebody will say, is that not that guy? Mm. Is that not Shatawale? Is that not Stoneboy? So just, it's not your fault. Because the artist is supposed to concentrate on the music and the production of the music. You just need people who would also carve you or mold you to meet that style. Mm-hmm. Maybe you were doing another genre before you came here. Maybe, I don't know. Maybe you were doing more of rap. So they saw you as a rapper and now you are doing dancehall. They don't have to keep you as a rapper. They need to fit you where your music, you look like your music. So I think that is just the issue. There's the music there, all of us, we don't get issue. We were discussing it there.
0: Okay.
3: Hard, bro. Little promotion, doing your social media activation, and you want to be Johnny. But you as an individual, you if you don't take care, you would have to be chasing the Enyomno. So just have a conversation with your team. And Prince Tego loves music. I heard you have a song with Shatta and all of those. Leverage on all of those stuff. Sometimes you can bring that conversation back. Sometimes out of the blues, go and bring that song with Shatta on the TL again. Perform it. Do tapping. Do Charlie. Right now, who's it?
1: Plenty things.
3: Bro. J-I then tap in, then do your stuff. That's all.
0: Yeah.
3: But you're good. You're good.
5: Yeah, very.
1: Respect. Okay. Respect.
0: Yeah. All right. So I believe that King Junior is already in it. Adam Abdul Moment says, King Junior, he says, we active. Hashtag Sabali. I don't know what
1: Sabali. Sabali. One of my suggests that.
0: Oh, okay. All right. So there you go. And as I said, there's a new song. Tomorrow is the release date, so I'm expecting to see more of your promotion or whatever you need to do to put it out there.
1: Vex me now.
0: Keep the song coming.
1: All they were saying, right? Mm-hmm. That's something I really observed. I mean, 2 years ago when I came here, you saw me, right?
0: Yes, yes.
1: I wasn't catching up with the songs like they said.
0: Yes.
1: In Timmy, I realized that no, the brand is not solid enough. Because I mean, the music is good, but when the artist comes, so for me, no, so I mean, whatever they said is something I've really thought about.
0: Yes. Yeah.
1: So now, me and people really sit down where we go like, okay, right now this and this for change. You know, I have to look the artist. In Timmy, PM Musa and the Grand Liam said, okay, Rasta.
0: Yeah.
1: But that's what I mean. Fully. That's okay. This one is telling me that okay, my mind they work now. So,
0: okay. All right. Yeah. Well, that's good to hear. What are your social media handles?
1: It's the same thing, King Junior, KINJUNIA on Instagram, Facebook, everywhere. The same thing.
0: All right. So proper. There you go. Go follow him and also go mainstream all his music as well. Is there anything you'd want to say? Thank you. Anybody want to talk to any fans or anything at all?
1: Well, I'm talking to everyone listening to Hits FM and anybody that will find this video. King Junior is here. Dance a lot is proper. I make different kind of songs. Just follow me. Check me out. Me a bad man. I doubt them for know that. Properly.
0: And yes, so you're a bad man. Thank you so much, King Junior. We wish you all the best, and I'm sure I'll meet you soon. But don't let it be 2 years again.
1: No.
0: Because
1: it's been 3-4 months. Proper.
0: All right, we'll look forward to that. Mm-hmm. All the best and take care.
1: Thank you,
0: man. All right, still Daybreak it on Hits 103.9 FM. I wish you all the best, and I'm sure I'll meet you soon. But don't let it be 2 years again.
1: No.
0: Because it's been
1: 3-4 months.
0: Proper. All right, we'll look forward to that.

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0: Hits 1039 FM, a Showbiz Review brought to you by Telesel, Franco Trading Enterprise, and Syntex Tanks. We have a story here, and it says that I started music fan base in Ghana and Africa. The king of African dance hall, Shatta Wale, sent. Actually said this. Now, Ghanaian dancehall artist Shatta Wale has claimed that he was the first musician to introduce the concept of fan bases in Ghana music industry, adding that the trend later spread across Africa. Speaking on the Honest Bunch podcast, the award-winning musician recounted how he pioneered the idea of organized fan communities, which he believes has since become a major part of the entertainment industry. According to Shatta Wale, his initiative inspired many other artists to establish dedicated fan bases to support their careers and promote their music. The dancehall star also stated that he is very familiar with the streets of Ghana, stressing that he understands the city's dynamics and should not be underestimated or played with. We'll take a listen to Shatta on this.
1: Artists have their fan bases. In Nigeria, we have Wizkid FC, Dirty BG, Outsiders, Ravers. That's your Shatta movement.
2: It's Africa. The whole Africa.
1: They know the year world.
2: No, it's, we bought it. So, you know, that one, you know, I would say the fan base, if it wasn't Shatta movement, I don't think we'll be having the Wizkid FCs and, you know. Yeah, it's Shatta Wale, you know. It's when I started moving with the fan base, no artist in Ghana was doing that. You know, first it was even Chuck Steel Squad, CSS.
1: Chuck Steel
2: Squad.
3: Chuck Steel Squad.
2: Yeah, so it was CSS with, you know, some of my boys. And that was how come Samini saw that and they created High Grade Family. You know, that's, they've copied me a lot. But I see when they sit behind the mic like this, they want to, you know, we started this thing. I mean, this is a lie, please. So, you know, we started with a fight because I started moving to the streets myself. You know, I play shows for the street. We've played like free shows a lot. Like I've been the whole of Accra or Ghana. Nobody knows the city more than me. Yeah, I can say it boldly. Apart from my godfathers, the mafias on the street, I know everybody in Ghana, from president to armed robbers, pickpockets, everybody in the country. So that's why when people are like on my neck like that, sometimes I get scared for them because I feel like the people that will come for you, they are not around here.
0: Right, so that's the voice of Shatta Wale. You heard him. That's on the Honest Bunch podcast. And once again, I have my studio guest here.
4: Adam, I'll start with you. Good morning.
0: When you got up, I was wondering where you were going because I was waiting for you to come back because I was starting with you.
5: Are you in UK,
6: Doreen?
0: No, I'm not in UK.
6: Adam was here first, so let's clap.
0: Yes.
6: For
0: oh, Ed, oh, Adam oh, yes, before yes. Me. Actually, yeah. Adam came before 8 a.m. today. Adam was here before 8 a.m. And when I saw him, I almost jumped out of my seat. For a minute, I wanted to find out whether it was light out or he was kicked out of home.
5: I'm a technician.
0: Oh, okay.
5: I came to work.
0: Okay, we were happy to see you, and we hope that in the coming days you come around that time.
5: By the grace of God.
0: Amen.
7: Plenty coming like this. Coming around the Edmonton.
0: Robert.
7: And it's tied to Edmonton.
0: All right.
5: Oh, are you returning home?
0: No, I'm here.
5: Oh, okay. I thought you went to UK.
0: No, I'm here with you.
5: Okay.
0: But you never know because the moment private jet is not a big deal, I could join any. It could be tonight, tomorrow morning to London. So.
5: Okay. All right. Mm-hmm. Big shout out to all those who are back home safely, and those who by now they've tied down in UK too safely. We thank God for traveling mercies.
0: Right.
5: I will say, I mean, the fan basis has been there. I mean, from the Hip Life days, the Abachi days. I mean, even before them, the ATMN says to, I mean, the days of Amachi, Daddy Lumba. I mean, Daddy Lumba has been one of the artists with coordinated variety of fan bases. There is DL this, DL that, and they mostly come together to do programs, charity programs on behalf of the legend, and it is why it's always easy for people to book Daddy Lumba, because they know that because of that coordinated fan base, if you book him, it's easy to sell tickets. So I mean, it's been there.
0: Yeah.
5: From the Hip Life days. I mean, Tic Tac or Bravo. I mean, they've had their fan base. There was a time crowd as a result of Tic Tac not showing up or something at an event which he was publicized, he would be there at a trade fair. They had to destroy things. And the next morning on the front page of Graphic Showbiz, Tic's picture was there, the most wanted. You understand? Achiami and Okonfo Kwade back in Kumasi. I mean, those who were in Kumasi, it was serious street battle. I mean, the big fan basis of Okonfo Kwade and that of Achiami, it was a big Lord Kenya and Achiami. It was a big deal in Kumasi on the streets. I mean, massing up. It wasn't a small thing. The time of Kwakese, the L2Bs to other, fan bases. There were dynamics which I will always applaud Shatawale for. The fan bases are part of the brand community, and now organizations have now moved into making sales through strong brand communities, because if you're able to get a brand community, they serve as a big tool for companies, because they bring brands, the community together, they sensitize your brand for you, they are able to champion so many initiatives which at the end of the day helps the marketing of brands. So companies, you see Benz, owners of Benz coming together. So these brand communities are very vital parts of brands. And I love how Shatawale took interest in them and made them feel part of. Because you allow them to be butterfly, or you do not show too much interest in them, they will fly around. But he was able to build a certain brand, that bond. He brought some vivacity, some energy and enthusiasm into the fan base dome. Let me put it that way.
0: So does it mean that you agree that he started it in Ghana?
5: I'm not saying he started it. I'm saying he brought some energy
0: but he
5: and importance. All the fan bases have been there. When I started my submission, I made mention of some of the fan bases back then. But he brought some level of energy. He brought some level of belongingness. Let them know that you are supporting me, I'm supporting you. I day for you, you day for me. He brought some enthusiasm. And that took him to the next level. It is why his brand has been relevant. Because even when he gets into trouble, the other time I was saying, that is where these fan bases even come to show up for him. That yes, we are with you and we love you. And that gave his brand some energy, gave his brand some oxygen. And because of that, then it has helped grow the brand to the level that everybody wants Shatawale, because Shatawale will bring you the numbers. It's as a result of that brand community which has become stronger. So for me, I will give him thumbs up for making the fan base feel belonging, for making the fan base feel part of them. And that Lumba has that aspect of him too, because he was going to events, funerals of some of the members of the fan base. You understand? And he was so connected with the fan bases that he was using their names to sing. He was, meeting them at home. It is why Lumba has one of the strong fan base, because he's closer to them. And that is what Shatawale also did. He became closer to his fan base, and it's brought him this far.
0: Okay.
5: So for me, I will always applaud him for that energy, because you need to respect brand communities because they are so important for your brand. So big ups to him. I love the energy he brought into his fan base community. And I mean, other artists can learn, even though others are also doing, but there is a lot we can learn from. I mean, that bond he was able to build between himself and his community.
0: Okay, you came indeed early. Kumi. Do you agree with Shatta?
3: Once again.
0: Good morning.
3: Okay. For an artist to be labeled as an A-list artist, which means you have numbers. And these numbers are people who patronize your products. So, indirectly, they are your fan base. From the days of the Ike Nyames, the Ramblers, and all these things, they have all enjoyed a certain level of fan base. That is why when they organize concerts, you have people buying tickets to come and watch them. Why? Because they like you. Beyond just coming for your concert, in terms of deliberately organizing your fan base, I think Shatta is the first person to have done that. Yes. Because, you see, everybody has people. I remember those days in Kumasi, the Reggie Rockstone and the Obrafo and the Lord Kenya thing, when it came out. Me and my friends, we used to, you know, argue a lot because I was for Reggie and we being in Kumasi, you know, Lord Kenya, and Lord was my godfather. So, you know, that thing, we would argue and who is the best and all these things. But that is just pedestrian. In terms of putting deliberately, trying to connect your fans and make sure that they are together, they are part of your project, they are always part of your plans, they are always part of your promotion and all these things. To me, Shatta is the first person who did that for me to see. We're talking about Lumba. Yes, Lumba has a huge fan base. In fact, if you look at his era, he's the only one who has a very organized fan base. But it was not done by him. It was done by individuals who liked him. And they started putting themselves together. I've been in their meetings several occasions and all these things. They started putting themselves together and they started organizing events in his name. They started doing donations in his name before he also decided to accept that, okay, these are my people. But when it comes to, okay, from day one, whenever Shatta is speaking, he talks about his people. I'm here because of you. Had it not been you guys. So it was a deliberate conscientization of his fans for them to believe that they are part of the brand. And they also accepted that, okay, this is a project. If he wins, we win. If he loses, we lose. So if that is the case, why don't we support him with everything we have? So if Shatta is doing everything or anything, everybody in the fan base wants to be part of it because they want to be part of the success stories. And that is why if Shatta falls into a problem, you have people come there to support because they see him as their hero. They see him as the spearhead and they believe that whatever he speaks to them is the truth. It's sacrosanct. It's very difficult for you to convince anybody who was, you know, Zio, the last time we were talking to one of them outside there, your own bro, you know, it's very difficult because he's worked on that. So if he says that he brought it, he may not have brought it
0: Or started it.
3: But he made a deliberate effort to make sure his fan base is very organized. There are a lot of artists. The last time we were talking about one of my favorites, Yapuno. Yeah, I'm a typical Puno fan.
0: Yeah.
3: But
7: a typical what?
5: Puno Bio.
3: Puno fan.
7: So you're called
3: Ponobaya.
5: Ponoba.
3: You know, Ponoba. And my the problem I had with Pono, which some people didn't understand way back from Tema, that people didn't understand was he was not deliberate. When he steps on the stage way back those days, Tema Fest, and he begins to sing, "We bad." Look, everybody will shout, "Nobody bad." And people would just, you know, be following what he's saying, but he couldn't organize them. somebody like Sark Odia did that. And now look at where Sark is, because the fan base will promote you. You are an individual with your group, but the fan base will make sure that where you cannot reach, they will push you there. Somebody like Stoneboy, the Beam natives, they always make sure that every flyer they share, every event they share, they broadcast, they use their data. So they help you grow bigger. I am praying that the artists who are coming, apart from Sark Odia, Shatawale Stoneboy, do we have any other artist currently with an family. Organized, with an organized, like,
4: family?
3: Blacko, does he has that organized, you know, fan base? Well, I don't know of that.
2: I understand where you're coming from. Okay, you wait. Blacko has love.
3: That is what I'm saying. But like, ability Kumi is different from deliberately putting yourself up there to organize your people. That is what I'm talking of.
4: Okay.
3: These three people that we're talking of, they engage their people every now and then so that the people will understand their vision, would understand, you know, the projects they are about to do, and they are always alert so that anything that comes, they join the train. They make sure they push it. They are part of the success stories. People have likability. Yes, when you are hosting your shows and all these things, you have people, you know, trooping in to buy because they like you, they love you. But in terms of believing in your vision and sharing your vision with them so that they can be part of that big dream, do we have any apart from these three?
4: Well,
3: I don't think so.
4: Okay.
3: Shatta has done well. We should give him his flowers. He's done well in terms of that thing.
4: Okay.
3: He's done very well. And I'm praying that other people, apart from these two, Stoneboy and Sark Odia, who are with Shatta in terms of fan-based organization, that is when Three Music, they had Fan Army. You know, it was a good thing because I think that it would have given, you know, it would have raised the interest of people trying to organize their fan base to help their brand. You know, so I'm praying that our artists will deliberately, you have to be deliberate about it, to organize people around you so that they can always push your brand beyond what you and your team can do. He's done well for this. Yeah.
4: Okay. Robert. Hey, Robert.
8: Yes, how do I help you?
4: Robert, do you agree with Shadow on that?
8: the historical facts, I stand to be corrected. I may not have all the details. But then again, you would have to probably look at different circumstances to be able to use that as a basis to determine whether there's some truth in that or not. And I think that at the moment, if you cast your mind back, you can't see anything. You can't say he's wrong until somebody gives you clear evidence that, you know. And then again, we probably need to understand the fan base aspect he's talking about. Every artist that has one person interested in what they do has a fan base, or maybe if it's base, is it multiple? I don't know. So let's say two people, three. So then in that particular case, you have a fan base. But I don't think the conversation is about having a fan base, because certainly for as long as you have people following you, then that's fine. So I think the conversation is about having that well-coordinated followership and having that constant engagement with such a way that you can put them to your advantage in terms of your music culture. And if that's the case, then I think that one of the most organized one we have ever experienced in this country has to do with the Shatta movement. I think there were instances, there used to be some SMF some time back, there was Shatta movement family, and then we're clearly told there's a distinction between Shatta movement family and Shatta movement, you know. But at the end of the day, ultimately, it still rests with the fact that he didn't just have followers. That the people who listened to his song were translated from followers of the music to becoming followers of the artist.
4: Yeah.
8: And so they transitioned from just being lovers to being to standing the person, more or less. So it's not just a fan, they are stands. Yeah. Let me put it that way. And with that, it begins with the fact that there's power in naming. There are people, artists, who have got a lot of lovers, followers, and there's no name. So then once there's no name, there's no identity. So then what you say is, oh, I love this guy's music.
4: Yeah.
8: And so that it's music, the music you love. But when you begin to identify with that particular person. It means you've gone beyond the music to the person himself or herself, and that is a particular level of graduation that can guarantee you some ultimate benefits in the music business culture. You know, so there's a name and it's there, there's a logo, so clear. And then there are elements of the community that you can feel. If you go to the community and say God is here, they understand what it means. If you say pa pa pa, they understand what it means. There are things they say, so it feels like a tribe, and they are able to identify themselves. You release a merch and they are buying it on cars. They have stickers.
0: Yes.
8: But like you see the elements of the subculture coming into being.
0: Mm-hmm.
8: You know, and that I think for me clearly points to the fact that there's a deliberate and conscious effort in putting these folks together. And I think that is what is being highlighted, because that level of coordination exists up to the point that they literally respond to you. And when you go into fandom analysis and what it is and how it works, you'd realize that a lot of people who have not taken advantage of this are really missing out.
0: Yeah.
8: It's a lot of work, but if you're able to get it right, it serves your interest all the way through. And that's the reason why we are seeing what we are seeing. So there's some small analysis I have here.
0: Okay.
8: So this one, so like if we're talking about why fan bases matter, one, music consumption.
0: Mm-hmm.
8: When you release music, so we keep on saying that if I have like 10,000 followers, mm-hmm. on social, like on, let's say, even on YouTube,
0: yes,
8: and I release music and the fam, and they don't even like, they don't know whether they like the music or not, they would first of all want to go and listen,
0: yes,
8: to the music to determine if they like it or not.
0: Mm-hmm.
8: So you know, that's one of the key things. But then it's always a guarantee of music consumption. It's like every company and your base, or Daybreak hits and the people who've been listening, so you always know that a certain number of people are listening. So that's the music consumption in that particular. We have the concert attendance.
0: Yes.
8: And we saw exactly what happened during the Shatterfest last year. You know?
0: Yeah.
8: So you know that, and that is the reason why constantly, everywhere he goes, you see the numbers. When, you know, Beam Nation is doing something, you also see it. When SAC is doing something, you see it. Then we have the merchandise sales. Huge. You, every now and then it's there, you see people having it and stuff like that.
0: Sure.
8: The streaming numbers, I've already mentioned that. Then we have social media engagement.
0: Engagement
8: is always high.
0: Yeah.
8: You know, award voting.
0: Mm-hmm. Yeah, so
8: it also comes to play. Mm-hmm. And that is why we always say that when it comes to fan base voting, it defies logic.
0: Yeah.
8: it's about the person you support, you know.
0: Yes.
8: And that's why we always have a three-tier system from our side. Then we have brand sponsorship value.
0: Mm-hmm.
8: So ultimately the fan base, you know you can speak to a certain number of people, so for as long as I want to connect to this fan base, then I can engage you on a particular. Then we have the media influence. The fan base can get the media to talk.
0: To talk, true.
8: Whether you like it or not.
0: Very true.
8: Zillow come and sit down and do analysis by force. because they are speaking.
0: Yeah.
8: You know. Then we have the career longevity. Cultural relevance is there, but I just want to highlight career longevity. Because when you have these people, they never say die.
0: No, that's not.
8: They hold on to
0: whether you work, you are not working, whatever you are doing, they are shouting.
8: That's it. So they hold on to you, they ride with you, there are some artists I've literally told them that it would have been cool if you guys were organizing your own events.
0: Yeah.
8: You've attained a particular height and all of that. You have solid fan base. Like, people love you, but you haven't translated that love into a fan base, that's a community that supports your brand, that you can go to consistently.
0: Mm-hmm.
8: And so these are some of the key areas. So if you're able to do it, that's sweet. Some are doing it, but they are being passive about it.
0: Yes.
8: But I know for a fact that Shatter can sit on
0: social media.
8: And then, you know, long engagements.
0: Mm-hmm.
8: And, you know, like, there are projects it does with them, you know, posting their stuff, the market,
0: mm-hmm.
8: like things that are being
0: and
8: done.
0: And it's even created, you know, an app for them.
8: There you go. Mm-hmm. You know, for all the VIP experiences and all of that, and, you know, pay membership. So I think that it is not for nothing when they say, whatever a man shall sow, that shall he reap.
0: Okay.
8: The guy is investing in the space. Certainly he will reap the rewards of the fan base. It is what it is. So yeah, big ups to him. And at the end of the day, if it started in Ghana and others are copying Africa wide, who am I to say no?
0: Cindy, good morning. Good morning. All right, what are your thoughts on this?
9: Oops.
0: Sorry.
9: Mm-hmm. Oh, don't worry. So, Shatta has spoken, and I kind of agree with him. Why do I say this? Because I mean, musicians have always been there. We have had fans following musicians and all that. But before now, or before, yes, before now, we didn't have such. So just like Kumi mentioned, he's a full fan of Yapono. But they don't have a fan base. They don't have a fan base. So I believe Shatta put intentionality in this. So it's a structure, trying to make sure that he's always interacting with his people who love him, who have now come to be his family, who supports his music, who supports everything he does. So Shatta will put out a song and then the fans will just blow it out. And then it actually make people go listen to it, just like Robert said. Even before, it's you go and see that whether it's good or not.
0: Sometimes they even know the songs we don't know.
9: You understand? So, yes, of course, Shatta, yes, he might not be the first to have fans here, but I believe it's true because there's a structure to it and he has done well. And yeah.
0: All right. Sure. Thank you. And Zio.
10: Yeah, I think I'll keep mine brief because everybody has said it and said whatever needs to be said. So it's not true. Shatta is not the first person to introduce the whole fan base in Ghana and the whole of Africa.
0: Do you know who the first was?
10: The first person would have been the first person to do music in Ghana or in Africa. And I say this based on the definition.
0: No, can you bring us food?
11: How many are you?
0: We are...
11: Shortest in front.
10: Back to it. I'll say this because based on the definition of fan base, and fan base is a group of people who support, admire, and follow a specific celebrity, sports team, musical group, or media, whatever. It acts as a collective community of loyal supporters. Yes. Key characteristics: loyalty. Members constantly support and defend their favorite creator or team. The second one would be engagement. They buy merchandise, attend events, and share content. The third one would be the community. They often interact with one another to discuss their shared interest. So, if you say this, then you would come to a conclusion that anybody or anyone that has had the opportunity to do music and have people listen to the music, go to their events, patronize whatever it is they are selling, then that particular person has a fan base. And we can't sit here and agree to Shatta saying that because he's not the first musician to have done music in Ghana and Africa. Yes. Now, I think the conversation is not about fan base. The conversation is about making a fan base a religion. And if you say that, that is when what Shatta is trying to say becomes true. Because we have people who are following specific artists, some of which is Shatta is involved. There's a Stone Boy, there's Sarkodie. Religiously, they follow them. We sit here and we can say that sometimes we listen to or we hear a tune from an artist and we go like, is this song new? But the person who follows that particular artist religiously will come and say, oh, this song was released 5 years ago, and will sing the song word to word. So the conversation is not just about the fan base, but getting people to religiously follow you. Yes, I'll come back to it. Shatta has done that very well, beautifully. They are receipts for that, from his shows, his engagement with them on social media, when he makes a public appearance and all that. But to say that you started fan base in Ghana and Africa, that is a lie.
0: Okay. All right. I have two messages here. Nana Boateng says, I believe VIP is the first music group to introduce fans in Ghana.
5: Neymar.
3: No, but if we are going by all of this, we'll go back.
5: Like the preamble I was given.
3: Okonfu Kwade.
5: Added a layer. VIP were very close to the people of Neymar. I mean, to the extent that they started a Salah program basically for their fan base. They were able to build that bond. I mean, and that notwithstanding, Shatta also brought another layer. Mm. I mean, that one.
3: Okay. So the fan base there, any artist who has done music can boldly say he has a fan base.
0: Okay.
8: So that's why I'm saying that for me, you know, conversation has a funny way of... It's not when you're having a conversation, it's not like it's a test.
0: Yeah.
8: And so there are things that you say that contextually may have a particular meaning. Yes. But if you go by the textbook, it doesn't necessarily mean that. So the context of their conversation, you realize that it wasn't necessarily about the fact that you have followers who constitute your fan base.
0: Okay.
8: It's about what they were describing, which has to do with the Shatta movement base that he
5: has.
8: An identity and, you know, all of that. I think that's where the conversation is.
0: Yes.
8: You know, so that, you know, so once we establish that, because for as long as music has been in place, if you have two people, it'd be fan base.
10: Even if you're your mommy and your girlfriend
8: cry. Okay, but that'd be fan base, really. And then, but with that, but the conversation
5: is like people rapping and doing things already, and
8: during their fan base.
5: It's like it's like the hip lighting.
8: During their fan base.
5: People were singing, rapping in school.
8: Their fan base.
5: Yeah. People were singing and rapping.
10: No, but why did you say yeah to Dory?
5: No, me tone, no, me or raps, baby.
0: Okay.
10: Please, let's continue.
8: Is it rap with MW?
5: So no.
0: Sorry, but yesterday, rap who be now here one now so our fan base no.
5: Oh.
8: It's our fan base. Our fan base.
0: I mean, the last message before we move on to the next one, it says fan base was there before Shatta, but credit to him for approaching them differently.
5: Yeah.
0: He brought a different feel to it, and that's what he can lay claims to. Yeah. He didn't invent it. He brought more spice to it, and this came from Nana Kwesi.
8: Right. Yeah, I think that's already settled.
0: Okay, all right.
5: So, and yesterday too, we saw him going away to UK.
0: Yes, and that's for Shatterfest UK, and he left with
5: medical.
0: Yes.
5: And Abongo.
0: No, Abongo. Okay, I don't know.
8: This one, let me say, I don't know if. So, medical, forgive me. We're playing. We're like, okay, so the people who follow medical, what are they called? And then somebody was like, medicines.
0: But he has a fan base, isn't it?
5: I know. Oh, no, BYK.
0: Yes.
5: Beyond control.
0: Yes. All right, so this one says making music.
8: Oh, let me add the last one. I said, doesn't feel like you promise. Yeah, what are they called? Israelites.
0: Hey, Robert.
8: Oh, the promised land.
0: Oh my goodness. Now this one says making music with AI prompts is shameful. Manifest shared this. Rapper Manifest has opposed musicians using artificial intelligence prompts to generate songs, insisting that such a practice strips music of the human creativity that makes it art. Speaking in an interview on Wizard TV, the No Shortcut to Heaven hitmaker clarified that he's not against the use of AI in music production, and according to him, AI can be a useful tool in areas such as production and other technical processes, but he draws the line at using prompts to create complete songs without human input. Manifest said musicians who rely entirely on AI to generate their music should be ashamed of themselves. Let's take a listen to Manifest on that.
12: The field of knowledge that exists, I'm not trying to downplay it. It's good for a lot of other things, you know, maybe for your show, etc. But I'm against it for the creative thing. Use AI for things like production. Okay, let's do the bass line, whatever. But making songs with prompts, that's terrible. You should be ashamed of yourself. Making songs with prompts. You should be ashamed of yourself. One day, do you make food with prompts? Hey, create a tomato. That's where we are heading. You people who are making songs with prompts. Yes, you can use technology to help you make music. I'm all for it. I'm pro-technology. But if you're making solely by prompts, shame on you. Shame on you. You. And I want to call out some people I've seen even in Ghana using prompts to do this thing. Letting AI write you whole song. Where is the human involved? Without the human involvement, is it art? It's just artificial. Maybe. Clip this one. Tell them. I said they should be ashamed of themselves using prompts to make music. Some of them have almost deceived me. I was like, oh, this sounds like George Smith. And then it's AI. Because somebody went to do a prompt and say, yo, do a song sounding like Cleo Sue and George Smith.
0: All right, so that was Manifest there. Adam,
5: what song did you mention? The song, one of his songs you mentioned.
0: No Shortcut to Heaven.
5: Uh-huh. So Umpe Shortcut.
0: Okay.
5: But I mean, it's about, like I always say, AI is a tool.
0: Mm.
5: However you want to use it to aid your work. He was talking about production.
0: Mm-hmm.
5: And maybe that one too may cut somebody's creativity. It may cut it short. You know? But it's all about when you do it,
0: mm-hmm.
5: it is the consuming public. Who will now decide?
0: Okay.
5: Whether I go taste them or I no go taste them.
0: All right.
5: I go like them or not go like them. Okay. If you do what the public no like, because it's business at the end of the day. If you do it and it doesn't become better compared to competition, you will lose out.
0: Okay.
5: If you do it well, and it becomes better than competition, you win.
0: Okay.
5: So use it wisely. And be in business.
0: Okay, educate me.
3: Yeah, that is his truth.
0: Mm.
3: But whether we like it or not, the world is evolving and it will not come back.
0: Mm.
3: Now, when you go abroad, there are companies that are using robotics
0: mm-hmm.
3: to do what human beings used to do then, and it will not stop.
0: Mm.
3: So, yes, he can like it or hate it. It will not stop.
0: Okay.
3: Whoever wants to do it will do it. If he will not do it, that is his cup of tea. Okay. Simple.
0: All right, Robert.
5: He's not.
0: Okay. Cindy, please come in.
9: Oh, okay. Doreen, so Manifest has said his truth. I mean, AI is here to stay because it's an artificial intelligence, a technological tool that enhances our lives, and we've come to embrace it. But for me, if I listen to a song that is AI based, it doesn't hit me like that because I don't feel the creativity in it. I don't see the uniqueness. It doesn't touch me like it's supposed to.
5: Doesn't touch you.
9: Yes, because previously, before the age of AI, I mean, we have good, beautiful, quality music, you understand, and we enjoy it.
0: Mm.
9: So he has said the truth and that's it. But here we are. We have nothing to do about it because people are going to use it no matter what. Okay. I mean, I listened to this song, this gospel song, I Speak Blessing. I didn't know it was an AI song.
0: Mm.
9: I streamed it and I was listening. Then I researched and I was like, AI. I was like, no.
0: But it was sweet.
9: Yes. Mm-hmm. And people were using it everywhere. It's sweet, Doreen. Yeah. Not too
13: so that
9: about
13: one touched
9: it.
13: You.
0: It touched you.
9: Previously.
0: Yeah, it touched you. So you touched enjoyed you. Listening to it until you realized
13: the throne. Yes. Like a canoe of God.
0: Yes.
13: With that particular song.
9: No.
13: Yes, you did. Are you now lying?
9: I'm not lying.
13: You just said it touched you.
9: No, I enjoyed
13: you felt it. Felt the touch of the spirit.
9: I enjoyed it.
13: Spirit.
9: Robert, I enjoyed it until I researched and found out.
13: Forget about knowledge. No. Did it touch you?
9: Mm.
13: Did it usher you into the presence?
9: No,
0: Zee, let's go before Robert comes
10: okay,
0: in.
10: So, because of time, I'll keep it short. So, AI is going to stay for a while. It will get to its peak probably around 2035 there. But we'll come down again.
0: Okay.
10: Because humans are going to go back to where humans did music totally. And now, there are four areas in this whole...
13: How sure are you?
10: This is Sonus... survey they did Sonar. They are the people. They also there's an AI tool where most of these AI generated songs are done.
13: So this is somebody's prediction.
10: Prediction.
13: Can I say?
10: Yeah. Now.
13: So it's not even yours.
10: It's not mine. Now, me, how will we do something?
13: But you said it. You okay. Didn't quote them.
10: Oh, but I'm bringing it up because from what I read,
0: okay,
10: I'm just going to give like just probably four headlines.
13: It's debatable, but you go ahead.
10: Yes, okay. But I feel that is it. In the case of we having the internet, we having mobile phones, I remember, or some of us will recollect, that some people were not too comfortable with it, especially when we got to the time when they introduced the video calls here and mm-hmm. there, and all that. People did not really fall in love with it, but when it becomes something your day-to-day activity, you accept it. It's just like BBL.
0: Mm-hmm.
10: Some 7 years ago, when you see a lady go under the knife, you start having that perception about the person. Now, what do we see now? We see multiple people
0: with
10: BBL, and we like we watch them and like
13: their
10: pictures.
13: Doesn't mean that the perception is
10: and
13: not there.
10: All that. Yeah, it is still there. That is why I'm saying that. But in the initial statement I made, I told you that it will get to its peak and then it will fall down again.
5: Allow him to speak.
10: And then it will fall down again. So there's a human generated music where that one, we all know, the human does the beats, writing of the song, the production, everything. And there is the AI assisted. That is where we are now.
0: Mm-hmm.
10: The third point is where we are going to. But the AI assisted is when human beings give the prompt to the tool and then does the music. Or maybe the person will use his own lyrics, but will tell the Sonar or whatever AI tool to produce a beat, being it Afrobeat or reggae.
0: Okay.
10: That is where we are now.
0: Okay.
10: Now, where we'll go to next would be the AI generated, where AI generates everything, from the beat production to the lyrics of the song and everything. And that is where people are frowning on the most. And I'm trying to link it to what Manifest is saying, because he even said that he heard a tune in the same interview, he heard a song, I've forgotten the artist, and then loved it, like what she said. And then later on got to know that, bro, the thing was done by AI and did not fall in love with it again. Yes. So, as I said, it will get to a year, maybe 35 or so, where the third point is going to be a thing. Because, bro, I know people who have sat and done 7 songs. They're about to release. The last one would be the real-time AI generated.
0: Okay.
10: The real-time AI generated is when, let's say, you're playing a new video game and you, the mood you're inside, the AI will generate a song for you. And probably when we have time, we'll break all of these things down.
0: Yeah. Okay, Robert.
13: Yeah, so there are two aspects to this conversation that I'll have. The first one dealing with the question.
0: Okay.
13: And then the second one has to do with remarks on the conversation about the AI bit.
0: Mm-hmm.
13: So the remarks bit, first of all, has to do with, I think they're just too broad categorization, somewhat elements of what Zilla said. And one is AI generated. You go into Suno right now, you type your prompts, you put the information there, which I have done. You put the information there, I want a song talking about this, that, whatever it is, give the theme. It will ask you, do you want rap? It will ask about the genres that you want, whether you want rap. You can even choose 4 different genres you want. They'll give you all the samples, and then you pay, what, points, $99 or whatever. And then, bam, you have the song. There are some commercials that are running that when I hear, I know they are made from the song as a theme song being used to support this AI, which means that it takes you away from the wahala involved in terms of exactly, and then going to see an artist and maybe need not getting, you know, and everything that has to do with it. But you do that, and in 5 minutes you have your song, and it's there, it's available. And there were experimentations done on Kwame Dazi's show a while back, you know, that kind of stuff. Yeah. Or the guy who does the morning show, what's his name? A Greek guy.
0: Kujakutubwasi.
13: Good, yes. I think he's done several of these things. So I know for a fact that these things exist. AI generated, you give the prompts, you have your song and it's done. And I have friends who have done loads of them. Some of them even put their voice in there, tweak it a bit, and then it does everything for them. So they add a little bit of touch just to make it theirs. And I have some friends who are putting their stuff right now on the internet, streaming, and everything is going. So it's good. And the second one has to do with the fact that you, the human input, you like you write the song, you make elements and stuff like that, and then you get AI to assist you in the technical components.
0: Yeah.
13: So that is when you get into your AI assisted. Yeah. I think the challenge here is this. So these two, for example, the challenge here now has to do with copyrights. So the copyright law, what allows you to make money and what allows you not to make money is the issue here.
0: Yeah.
13: If it's AI generated, then you now have issues with copyright and commercialization.
0: Mm-hmm.
13: If it's AI assisted, then that is when, you know, at the end of the day, you can make, you know, some money.
0: Mm.
13: Now, to answer the question here, Manifest is speaking to musicians.
10: Yeah.
13: And so let me go back to the principle here. Are you a journalist? Yes. Then do what journalists do.
0: Do.
13: Are you a doctor? Yes. Then let me see you do something as a doctor.
0: Mm-hmm.
13: Are you a musician?
0: Mm-hmm.
13: Yes. Compose or create music. That's what he's saying. Mm-hmm. So what he's saying is that if you're a musician, then he's expecting that you would
0: create
13: the music. Rather than you not, you know, just giving prompts to some AI platform and an AI platform creates everything. Mm-hmm. And I think even with that, at face value, you think that he's talking about using, if you allow AI to assist. But I don't think that is an issue.
0: No. Yeah.
13: I think it's more about you going in there, calling yourself a musician, and then you're just giving prompts and then everything generated and you have no role in it. It's just the prompts. No. So it's really about prompts leading to music rather than you being a music creator and not allowing your creative prowess to come to bear in the music creation process.
0: Okay.
13: And that is, if it's assisted, obviously assisting will always happen. So I think that's where the issue is.
0: Yes.
13: And I think in the past, even when computers with loops and all of DJ, Fruity Loops and all of these platforms were using to create music, when it came, some people spoke against it.
0: Yep.
13: Because then people would go to the studio and play live music. And then they would record.
0: But now,
13: it's technology, it's advancement. We've accepted it and all of that. So you master a particular space and then you're able to work around it. But the human factor always is there and it plays a role. So, as for technology, you have to use it as a tool to advance your works. And for as long as he is clearly not speaking to that, but the fact that humans are now refusing to play their human role in creating, that's where I think he's trying to point at. So yeah, side with him on that particular point. So musicians should create music.
0: Okay, including it. Let me read this final message before you come in, Adam. Mr. Nutako says, I think Zio should read and understand the concept of the thing he just read. The first musician to have done music in Ghana may not have a loyal fan base or a devoted fan base like how Shatta Wale has explained himself in the podcast. Okay, Adam, what were you going to say? We have to wrap up.
10: The question was not about devoted fan base. Okay. It was a fan base conversation.
0: All right.
10: Yeah.
0: Don't worry. Adam.
5: Yeah, Lorena, I'd like to applaud Dr. Kobi Mensah, Professor Kobi Mensah, Ghana Tourism Development Company.
0: Okay.
5: I mean, he's been doing amazing there. I mean, it's part of the creative where we always want people to do amazing. He's created a lot of products, and today, one of his initiatives, Campus to Countries, took off, where students are being made to understand they need to travel around, I mean, even from the university. And today, they are setting off to Togo and Benin.
0: Okay.
5: They set off at dawn. Oh. I was there to go and see them off.
0: So
5: and
0: that was why you came here early.
5: So, a big congratulations to
0: If it wasn't that, Eden wouldn't have been
5: for
0: here
5: the good
0: early.
5: Of Ghana. For okay. This, for Ghana.
10: Nah, when you come here early, there is no so good.
13: You guys
10: of Ghana.
13: Are still on this coming business. Why is it coming when it has to do with Eden?
0: Eden, thank you so much
13: for coming.
0: And also, this man, your life could change forever. Telesa is making millionaires every single month.
13: Really?
0: Salisal Mahiti promo. 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And also, don't forget, 20 months into the Mahama administration, has enough been done for tourism, culture, and creative arts, which promises have yet been fulfilled? Join the 9th edition of Joy FM Showbiz Roundtable on the theme Assessing 20 Months of the Mahama Administration on Tourism, Culture and Creative Arts. Together, we will examine government promises, assess implementation, measure impact and discuss the road ahead for Ghana's creative economy. 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You can also be part of the conversation. Send your questions, your comments now via their WhatsApp line 0551111997, and they will be reading them live on the show. Tune in on Saturday the 8th, which is next week. 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Bringing us to the end of Daybreak, it's a very big thank you to you, Mr. Hagler, Nee Apness, DJ Bredash, and to all our amazing panel. Thank you to you also for tuning in. We are back here next week, Monday. Have a good weekend. Up next is a Music Box with DJ Woberty. And a very big thank you to our amazing sponsors, Ghana, Echo Bank, Puma Drinks, MTN, Awake Purified Drinking Water, Sasso, Consolidated Bank Ghana, Telesil, Franco Trading Enterprise, and Syntex Tanks. My name is Doreen Avio, and Wobeti is up next with Music Box. Also, enjoy the rest of our programs and have a wonderful

0: 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We can't do.
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8: Hello, what's up? 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
0: 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It's the Afternoon Ride with Andy Dusty from Monday to Thursday.

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Making the headlines today, making music with AI prompts is shameful, coming from rapper Manifest. Ras Kuku recounts sabotaging family business to escape selling ice water. Media personality Kwame Dazzy to host SIFF Ghana Comedy Awards. And on the international front, South Africa's Tyler drops Lagos from world tour after boycott calls. Details of these stories and more coming up in the next 15 minutes. It'll be a pleasure if you stay with us.

0: knowledge that exists. I'm not trying to downplay it. It's good for a lot of things, you know, maybe for your show, etc. But I'm against it for the creative thing. Use AI for things like production. Okay, let's do the baseline, whatever. But making songs with prompts, that's terrible. You should be ashamed of yourself. Making songs with prompts, you should be ashamed of yourself. One day will you...
1: Oh, it's well started. Very simple. So one thing I always tell people. So let me say this. Let me say this. When it comes to menswear, right?
2: Okay. Yes.
3: Simple. Because I'm a bro.
4: Oh, bro. Oh, na
3: me so as I say, my trick na mi jaya sweater to. Koka me to me sweater ni sana. Me to me ne feel the AI too much. Inti me free school I na me butu fridge na maselo. Ne akoye.
4: Aye.
2: 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My name is Na Ajile Doku. Thank you so much for joining me and let's get into the details. Rapper Manifest has opposed musicians using artificial intelligence AI prompts to generate songs, insisting that such a practice strips music of the human creativity that makes it art. Now, speaking in an interview on Wazo TV, the No Shortcut to Heaven hitmaker clarified that he's not against the use of AI in music production, but according to him, AI can be a useful tool in areas such as production and other technical processes. But he draws the line at using prompts to create complete songs without the human input. Manifest said musicians who rely entirely on AI to generate their music should be ashamed of themselves.
0: The field of knowledge that exists, I'm not trying to downplay it. It's good for a lot of things, you know, maybe for your show, etc. But I'm against it for the creative thing. Use AI for things like production. Okay, let's do the baseline, whatever. But making songs with prompts, that's terrible. You should be ashamed of yourself. Making songs with prompts, you should be ashamed of yourself. One day will you do you make food with prompts? Hey, create a tomato. That's where we're heading. You people who are making songs with prompts, yes, you can use technology to help you make music. I'm all for it. I'm pro technology. But if you're making solely by prompts, shame on you. Shame on you. You. I want to call out some people I've seen even in Ghana using prompts to do this thing. Letting AI write you whole song. Where is the human involvement? Without the human involvement, is it art? It's just artificial. Maybe clip this one. Tell them. I said they should be ashamed of themselves using prompts to make music. Some of them have almost deceived me. I was like, oh, this sounds like George Smith. And then it's AI. Because somebody went to do a prompt and say, yo, do a song sounding like Cleo, so George Smith.
2: And that was rapper Manifest over there on the conversation on using AI prompts to create music. Now, still on music news, Ghanaian reggae and dancehall musician Ras Kuku has opened up about the difficult circumstances he endured while growing up, revealing that he deliberately damaged his guardian's refrigerator on several occasions to avoid selling sachet water. Speaking in an interview with Nana Romeo on OK FM, the musician reflected on his childhood struggles and the lengths he went into an attempt to escape the demanding work he was assigned after school. According to Ras Kuku, he was responsible for selling sachet water after classes, but eventually became frustrated or exhausted by the routine. Take a listen.
3: Because I'm a bro.
4: Oh, bro. Oh,
3: me so as I say, my trick na mi jaya sweater to. Koka me to an sweater ni sana. Me to me ne feel the AI too much. Inti me free school I na mi butu fridge na maselo. Ne akoye.
4: Aye.
3: I'm going to go to the house. Send me my meal. Get me quite Achimota.
4: Oh,
3: me auntie need to maintain. Achimota need pimpia. Next. If you drew your swana, send me my meal. Get me quite Achimota.
4: Oh,
3: me auntie need to maintain. Achimota need pimpia. Next.

0: many of you did the same thing? I'm looking at someone right now. She's a suspect. Moving along, Ghanaian media personality Kwame Dazzy has been named host of the 6th edition of the Ghana Comedy Awards, scheduled for Saturday, 1st August 2026 at the Ghana College of Physicians and Surgeons in Ridge, Accra. The awards, organized by the Creative Republic Limited, celebrates excellence in Ghana's comedy industry by recognizing outstanding comedians and other contributors whose work has made an impact over the past year. Now, this year's ceremony forms part of what organizers have described as Ghana's biggest comedy festival. Kwame Dazzy, an arts and culture journalist with a multimedia group, is best known as the host of Showbiz A to Z on Joy FM and for his extensive coverage of Ghana's creative industry. Now, over the years, he has built a reputation as one of Ghana's the country's leading entertainment journalist, covering music, film, theater, literature, and comedy, while also serving as a moderator and host for major entertainment events. He's also the co-host of Ghana's premier entertainment and lifestyle morning show, Daybreak Hits, on Hits FM. Moving along, Ghanaian fashion designer and lead creative of Abrantia the Gentleman, or Hineba Nanaya Obuama, has urged men to embrace simplicity in their fashion choices. Speaking on Daybreak Hits with Kwame Dazzy and Doreen Avio, he says simplicity remains a hallmark of good menswear, stressing that a clean, well-tailored outfit often leaves a stronger impression than one that is overly flashy. He encouraged men to focus on quality, fit, and timeless style, insisting that when it comes to menswear, simplicity is always the best. Take a listen.
1: Oh, it's well styled, very simple. So one thing I always tell people, so let me say this. When it comes to menswear, right?
0: Okay. Yes.
1: Simplicity is always the best.
2: Oh.
1: Leave the ladies to do all the bamboo and all that. But when it comes to men, the best that you can probably have from a menswear is having a good fabric. Let it be simple. Let the fabric talk for itself. Mm. Let it be simple.
0: Mm.
1: And this, trust me, so if he want to style up this, have a very nice pocket. Just a very nice pocket square. Just to pop it up.
0: And that was Abrantia the Gentleman over there on Daybreak Hits. Kwame Dazzy and Doreen Avio. On the international front, South African Grammy Award-winning singer Tyla has removed Lagos from the schedule of her APOP World Tour following calls from Nigerians to boycott her planned concert. Now, the Lagos show, initially scheduled for December 22nd, is no longer listed on the singer's official tour site. The tour was announced earlier this week, but the Lagos date quickly sparked backlash on social media, with several Nigerians, including activist Martins Oche, probably known as Very Dark Man, calling for a boycott amid reports of renewed xenophobic attacks against Nigerians in South Africa. Tyla has yet to publicly address the removal of Lagos from the tour schedule.

0: 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Thank you so much for joining us and doing the listening. 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
2: They don't think it's good for football. They haven't explicitly stated that they're boycotting the World Cup as well. So, it could be very interesting. It could be very interesting. Do stay with us here because we've got the guys to give you the proper breakdown of everything that's been happening. We've got some transfer news as well to come. Chelsea are signing pensioners. Jordan Henderson and Welbeck, Danny Welbeck to Chelsea. In Radinyanko for Jesus Christ.
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2: 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Remember that the show is always available as a vlog, as a video podcast on the Joy News YouTube page. You can always find it after the show is done. So that's the way we can catch up on the show. The guys are here, Sitcho for Flavor Trim, Daniel Cranting, and of course Victor Achitamaklo. Hi guys, how you doing?
4: Sue.
5: There's some team here on TikTok. Outfit check.
2: Yes.
5: Hi guys. My shirt is
2: full. I'm away. It is you now. It is not me. Don't mind them.
5: Alright,
2: day or day.
5: You don't fix
2: them. Make you not mind them. You know, go check that thing before we come here. Then if you start talking, say, I know the hear. It is on.
6: I can't hear Fentu.
7: You can't hear us.
2: He can't me. I couldn't hear you, Paul.
7: But can you hear us now?
2: Yes, I'm trying to.
7: I should be you fix that, man.
2: He can't fix that. He didn't fix it before. Anyway, Zicho, say something. Okay, good. Achu. Right. Yes.
6: Okay.
2: Alright. I think we're good now. You can hear everybody now, no?
7: You didn't hear me?
2: Yes.
7: Okay. Fantastic.
2: Okay, good.
7: Super.
2: Anyway, Philip, how you doing?
8: Oh yeah, I'm good. I'm doing well.
2: Mm.
8: Great.
2: You had a good week?
8: Yeah, it's been a good week. Fruitful one.
7: See, I'm looking nice.
8: No, Danny is showing that, yeah, he went to US.
7: Yeah. Super.
6: We're finally beginning to see signs
8: of
6: the ice.
8: No, he's showing that he was...
2: Did he really just say, see, I'm looking nice?
8: No, he said,
6: I'm looking nice.
2: Ah, say I'm looking nice.
7: Yeah, but he has to say it. It's true.
2: Sitcho should say you are looking nice.
8: Yeah.
2: Sitcho, say it.
8: Oh, he's looking nice. Actually, uh-huh. This is for the mic came up.
7: Yeah, he told me before, but I wanted him to say it on
8: air. He wanted me to tell the whole
2: world. Oh, God. Charlie, the World Cup is for sale, guys. You know, the only thing that occurred to me in all of this is that if UEFA decide not to play the World Cup and we still go ahead, it gives us a chance to win.
7: We can win. That's why we'll play.
6: But you still won't win.
7: What do you mean?
8: We told you that
7: you are. We'll play it in Africa.
2: Sitcho, hold on, relax. Six of the last seven winners of the World Cup have all been UEFA members. Yes. If you remove them from there's a chance.
8: Only one in that six in that period, only one African team has gone to a semi final. So if you take all the Europeans out, it's not even for.
2: Do you know who has been knocking us? No, hold on. No, ask him. Do you know who has been knocking us out? It is them. That's the problem. It is them.
8: When Colombia don't agree, they
7: are too. South America still talks some. Okay, they didn't say they will boycott, but they say they agree. If they agree, they should boycott.
2: Yes, they should explicitly
8: so
2: state that.
8: AFCON.
2: No.
8: AFCON inviting Asia.
7: AFC to join.
8: AFC to know. They are inviting Oceania.
7: Quick.
2: So imagine if
7: Ghana versus Tonga final. Charlie, we will win like 10-0.
8: Ghana versus Fiji.
7: Tonga.
2: You have a graduate, don't you go?
7: Ah, so this way, you go. We need money.
2: we want the people who haven't joined them yet, comment ball. We haven't heard from them. It's CONCACAF that have spoken. Comment ball.
4: Pro Infantino.
2: Comment ball. The South Americans. They are the ones.
4: They were the first.
2: They are 10. They should add to UEFA. They will still get majority.
4: You see, they were the first to endorse Infantino's next.
2: They were the first. It's true.
4: So I'm not surprised by the silence from that side.
7: There's money to be made, though.
2: All right, guys. Listen, there's no time to waste. There's a lot of angles to this. So let's just bring some perspective and start from the beginning. A journalist broke the story 2 days ago, Martin Ziegler for the Times, and the story was that FIFA were exploring the idea. Actually, they were exploring proposals to sell a minority stake of its competitions.
4: Non-controlling minority stake.
2: Thank you. Of its competitions and commercial rights to a private equity. What this means basically is that they want to allow private investors to take a small stake in the competitions that FIFA is organizing.
8: 21%.
2: Basically. The idea is so that they can explore ways of increasing revenue and increasing the value of these competitions. And the backdrop of it is that FIFA feels that a lot of their competitions are underselling. Let's put it that way. And to give it perspective, FIFA makes around what? 16 billion. The highest they've made is probably this cycle. 16 billion in a 4-year cycle. And they only make that money after every World Cup. In comparison, competitions like UEFA make like 5 billion every year from Champions League competitions alone. NFL makes 15 billion a year, or is it 25 billion a year? FIFA takes 4 years to make 16 billion. The World Cup, they think, is the biggest competition in the world. And somehow, the ones that own the biggest competition only get to make 16 billion after every 4 years. They think it's not enough. And they think that the way they can make more money is by allowing private investors to come and take a small percentage of the competition, so they will then take charge of all the marketing and all these things to increase value and bring in more money. This is it in layman's terms. This is what we are dealing with. All right. And as you mentioned, they said they will not have any role in the governance, in writing rules or regulations, or telling them which competitions to organize and stuff like that. No, they will just only be exploring how they can make more money. And as a result of that, per their projections, if we allow those private investors to come in, which are led by George Kushner, by the way, and George Kushner is the brother of Donald Trump's son-in-law, Jared Kushner. So
8: Joshua.
2: Yeah. No, I'm saying the brother is not Jared.
8: Yeah.
2: His brother.
8: Ivan.
2: Thank you. Good.
8: Yeah. My bestie.
2: Yes. So now, so basically this is it. This is a story in its layman's terms. But the people are saying, UEFA says, no way, that will amount to selling the soul of the game. And that no one has a right to sell the soul of the game to private equities. And their argument is simple. If you allow private investors to come in here and you say that you're going to control scheduling and all these things, it's a lie. It's a smokescreen, because in the end, every decision will be a commercial decision. Your scheduling will be aimed at making more money. Your competitions you want to organize will all be aimed at making more money. And the investors will keep demanding and demanding more football and demanding more competitions. In the end, you'll only be trying to satisfy them rather than doing what is best for football. And they say that's not how football should be run. So as for them, they don't support. Even though FIFA says, if this goes through, every member association can get up to what? 20 million. To come and support
8: 40 million in the next 4 years,
2: yeah. To come and support the development of football. Yeah. In comparison, at the moment they are getting what, like 6 million,
8: yeah.
2: Something like that. Exactly. Eight. So from 6 million, they will all jump to, or is it 8 million? They are getting around eight million.
8: Yes.
2: Yeah. They will jump to 20 million.
8: Access all your forward money.
2: Yes. Yeah. They will jump to what? 20 million plus
8: 40 million.
2: 40 million
8: over the 4 year cycle.
2: For the 4 year cycle, to 20 million every 2 years. Wow. Ah damn. So they say, oh, this is what we have come up with. If you vote yes, and Fantino said, it will only go through if majority of our 211 members vote in favor of it. He said it is not obligatory or mandatory. It is optional, contingent on our majority of our 211 members voting in favor. Okay. And he said in the coming days, they were going to continue consultation. That's the, I think that was the beginning of the problem. You are now, and is that erroneous media reports scuppered the consultation process. So in other words, he's saying that the journalists broke the story even before they've had a chance to engage the member associations, which is the danger of leaking information. Sometimes that is what it is. We journalists know.
4: But you see, that's not true.
2: That's what he's saying. I'm just saying that. I'm just giving background. That's what FIFA has said. You didn't see that.
4: I saw it.
2: You saw that part.
4: Yes.
2: Uh-huh. Yes. They said that the media, we are rushing too much to break the story. So that even before they've had a chance. But it's clear that a lot of the confederations are not even waiting for that consultation process. They are going ahead, reacting based on the news that they saw. And so we are now aware we are with all those statements from UEFA. I don't know if I left anything else in the background, but Tichu.
8: Yeah.
2: A
8: few things that you left out.
2: Yes, go ahead.
8: So FIFA should not blame any media. Because FIFA themselves on their platform released a statement explaining, as trying to explain the mode of what we were trying to do. It was on FIFA's own page, mm-hmm, 2 days ago. UEFA didn't respond until that FIFA release. UEFA didn't respond to journalist
2: statements in her reports. Yeah,
8: when FIFA released that information on their own platform, when they said that,
2: which they were forced to do because the reports had gone out anyway.
8: Yes,
2: so you didn't have a choice.
7: Not necessarily. Nobody was really responding to it on a large scale.
8: Yeah, yeah. When FIFA released the statement,
4: to add to what Sichu is saying right now, mm-hmm, the whole response from UEFA and that journalist report was because of FIFA's deadline to its members.
8: Mm-hmm. And I'm coming there. No.
2: Go ahead.
8: The journalist reports came earlier. Then FIFA released the statement, right? When FIFA released the statement, FIFA said that it was creating a new vehicle, mm-hmm, called the FIFA Forward Enterprise.
2: Yeah.
8: Now, the FIFA Forward Enterprise 21% stake. FIFA Forward Enterprise is going to have, FIFA going to put all their tournaments, its commercializes, its merchandise and everything, okay, under FIFA Forward Enterprise. Mm-hmm. Now, the thinking is, it is from FIFA Forward that they pay these member associations, right? So if they put, they create this new vehicle and they put every competition's commercial, whatever, gains under it, mm-hmm, and then they sell the 21% non-controlling stake of the UEFA Forward Enterprise, mm-hmm, they are projecting that they would hit
7: $20 billion,
8: mm-hmm, that is some 14 point something billion euros, mm-hmm, and out of that they'll be paying out. So that FIFA themselves released that statement,
2: mm-hmm,
8: it was on the back of that release that UEFA responded,
2: mm-hmm,
8: initially before UEFA even convened. Now
2: when
8: UEFA responded, this is what happened. FIFA further went on to write to a member association that they had 56 days.
2: The deadline, yes.
8: Absolutely, to vote for or against. Otherwise, if they vote for, they stand a chance of making the 40 million we just spoke about in a 4-year cycle, or they return to making the 8 million.
2: Mm-hmm.
8: So there was an ultimatum for FIFA.
2: Mm-hmm.
8: It was on the back of that ultimatum for FIFA that UEFA met.
2: Mm-hmm.
8: And UEFA responded in the manner in which they said
4: that deadline is actually September 19th.
8: Yes.
4: Because in October we have two FIFA tournaments.
8: Yes, September 19th. We have two FIFA tournaments. And then there's even September, first week in September, we have FIFA Women Under 20 tournament. Now UEFA won't go. So Ghana, they got to go and quick. So it was on the back of FIFA's deadline,
2: mm-hmm,
8: and ultimatum that UEFA convened. Emergency meeting. So for CAF, after FIFA had released their initial statement, they had already slated their meeting for this Monday. Then that release from FIFA came that they have up until September something to vote.
2: Mm-hmm.
8: Otherwise, they would have to go back to earning, mm-hmm, that 8 million over the cycle.
2: Mm-hmm.
8: Okay, now here's the thing. The idea in itself is not a terrible idea. It's not a bad idea.
2: Okay.
8: Unfortunately for Infantino and FIFA, it's coming on the back of one of the most controversial World Cups we've had in terms of external influences.
2: Yes.
8: So first of all, we went into a tournament where a FIFA match official couldn't go to do his job at hand, and he was bounced by the immigration. We went to a World Cup where FIFA adopted the dynamic tickets purchasing the American style and made the most expensive World Cup for fans. We went to a World Cup where there was an excuse of a hydration break only to commercialize sports for American broadcasters. For the first time ever in the World Cup, we had 30 minutes of the final halftime show. A terrible show. That's to me by the doership. Then, then
7: Charlie, I will fight.
8: Then in that same World Cup, a phone call is made to the FIFA president and a red card is rescinded without it going through due process. So all of a sudden, FIFA themselves are looking some way and people can't trust FIFA entirely. Then you drop this one. Now, what the UEFA's initial statement was saying is, if you go and bring that equity fund to come in, acquire the 21% non-controlling whatever you call it. The World Cup assistance is a was a non-controlling tournament anyway. But they saw external control from the way you commercialized the hydration break. They saw external control from the way you brought in the 30 minutes halftime show. They saw external control.
4: Limited from, access to FIFA officials.
8: Yes, from the way the referee that the red card was rescinded. So now UEFA and many other, and remember when the red card was rescinded, UEFA released a statement. UEFA were about the only federation that came out to bash it. So UEFA had been monitoring. Okay. So now after the World Cup, you are now telling the clubs that you are going to create, you are going to sell a stake in the every FIFA competition to a non-controlling body. This is the point. How would they trust that the so-called entity that is buying the shares or the stake will really have a non-controlling effect, because they don't trust you to begin with. And that is the foundation of everything UEFA is saying.
2: And the point is that, so it doesn't even matter whether their stake is controlling or not. So long as they have a stake, they have a say.
8: Of course. No, but if
2: long as they have a stake.
8: Oh, but
2: they
8: have a stake. When you go to sometimes the stock market and everything, you can buy shares that you have no say over. You don't even attend any board meeting. So you can, but we know that it's a matter of trust. If they fully trusted FIFA that it is true the way you've worked, truly nobody can have influence on you, even if you're pumping in money. But the point is, who is going to pump in? Who's going to give you an opportunity of making 40 billion or 20 billion
2: and fold their arms and
8: not have any control?
2: It doesn't
8: make any practical sense. Nobody's a child here. How are they going to do it? Because now,
4: what do they even benefit?
8: And what has to give for the marketing and then the investment to increase to that level?
2: And how much is enough money for them to feel they are making enough money?
8: Now here's the point. FIFA, UEFA also thinks that, and not only UEFA, CONCACAF also thinks, and the Asia also thinks,
2: AFC,
8: that for something as big as this, it needs broader consultation before it's made public. Now, FIFA is saying that they are doing consultation and everything, which sounds stupid to them, because consultations would have been done before the release from UEFA and the ultimatum. They've got about 50 days between now and when they are supposed to sign. The consultation should be, where is the money coming from? What do they stand to benefit? What do we give up? What do we have to do as an association? All these questions must be asked by the respective federations. And if you listen to what the Asian bloc said, they said they were disappointed that they only found out about this matter on the internet. Which means they were not told before the so-called FIFA Forward Enterprise was created.
2: Absolutely.
8: UEFA, same. CONCACAF, same.
2: But Infantino's advisor.
8: Infantino's advisor, who has same. Also stepped, and it's been his long-time advisor, who has stepped down because this is crazy.
2: And he said, I had no part in this.
8: So it's almost like a one-man show.
2: Yeah.
8: It's almost like a one-man show. And this is where this association say they won't take it. But narrowing it down to UEFA, look,
2: UEFA. So I guess the question you want to answer is, if UEFA, how powerful is this UEFA threat?
8: Yeah, it is wild, and in fact, it is in the interest of CAF, CONMEBOL, CONCACAF, everyone else, including you and I, that this maybe doesn't go through because of what UEFA is saying.
2: Mm-hmm.
8: Ghana made how much from the World Cup?
2: 12 million.
8: 70% of that 12 million came from UEFA's contribution to the World Cup.
2: Explain.
8: Every amount of money FIFA generates,
2: mm-hmm.
8: 70% of their income is as a result of UEFA.
2: How did they come up with those numbers?
8: So the number of teams, a number of commercial values that they have metrics to measure all of those things. Where
2: broadcast money is coming from?
8: Yeah. Not necessarily broadcast.
2: Not broadcast money.
8: Because
2: if you look at the amount of money European broadcasters are also paying.
8: I'm saying that we are adding all of the teams with the interest. Yes, the teams with the interest.
2: With the commercial value.
8: Yeah, exactly.
2: So you're saying that because Spain is at the World Cup, they're likely to attract more sponsors.
8: Yes. For it,
2: because France is at the World
8: England,
2: Cup.
8: England,
2: they're likely England, Germany.
8: Ronaldo.
2: You're saying that these teams.
8: Instead of Ronaldo.
2: Yeah. So you're saying that these teams, as a result of their commercial strength, are contributing around 70% of why FIFA is making all the money it's making.
8: And they have the biggest star powers. And football's attraction
2: is
8: the star powers.
2: So I added the broadcasting to as well, because European broadcasters pay a huge sum of money as well.
8: Oh, to be fair, these days...
2: It's all inclusive.
8: When you put all of them together...
2: Yeah, it's all inclusive.
8: Yes. So FIFA is making a lot of money on the back of UEFA. And UEFA are not stupid, so they know this. So here's the
2: point. Even the performances are there to prove, as we indicated, six of the last seven winners are European teams.
8: And the one that was in European crown, the BBB. Let's not talk about that one. One day we'll have time and talk about the rift between UEFA and FIFA. But today let's focus on the matter, because those matters, they are plenty. Now, UEFA's point is, there is no way you can have a conversation about the future of football without us, UEFA. It's not possible.
2: Mm.
8: Because the players who will turn up at the World Cup, we pay them. Our clubs pay them.
2: Mm-hmm.
8: FIFA doesn't pay them anything. Our clubs pay them. In fact, we train them in our academies.
2: Mm-hmm.
8: We made Mbappes.
2: Mm-hmm.
8: We made Erling Haaland. We made the Bellinghams.
2: Mm-hmm.
8: Even the Vinicius Junior. Even the Lionel Messi.
2: They
8: made them.
2: European football made them.
8: They made them.
2: Yeah, true.
8: So for them, you cannot decide on the future of football without it having the majority say.
2: Mm.
8: And the biggest problem they've always had is how FIFA have politicized decision making in at the world stage, where
2: instead of practicalizing it,
8: where a country like Haiti,
2: like Ghana,
8: I said Haiti,
2: I said Ghana,
8: fantastic.
9: My country, not, like, it's not your point.
8: Fair to use Ghana and my Haiti,
9: fantastic.
8: When there's a decision to be made about the future of football,
2: then we resort to democracy.
8: They resort to democracy.
2: Obia, one vote, equal votes.
8: Now, for most of the European blocs, their point is, I contribute way too much to football to have the same say as Togo. Think about it. When you are doing your draws.
2: Mm-hmm.
8: When you are doing your when I said it, I realized that the way it came out.
9: Yeah, you have to clarify.
8: Put a disclaimer there.
9: Fantastic.
2: Balloting.
8: When it comes to FIFA draws, you have in your wisdom that you use coefficients because of best performing countries and blah, blah, blah, blah, blah. Because it matters to you. In fact, at this World Cup, you told us that there is no way the top four ranked teams will meet. Until the semi-final, provided they top their groups.
9: And it happened.
2: So there's a point, or there's a place at FIFA where they favor the best performing teams.
8: Except
2: when it comes to voting.
8: Thank you.
2: Mm.
8: So their point is, why is it that when we are going to have these conversations and decide the future of football on serious matters, you want to tell me that St. Lucia, they have the same say as England? How?
9: Tonga.
8: How much do they contribute to the economy of football? Now, here's the thing. For the African bloc, I've explained why Europe don't want this. From the African bloc, it is the biggest football intervention any African country would see.
9: Yep.
2: 40 for Europe, million
8: over 40
2: for 4 years.
8: For Europe, governments are able to even give FAs grants and funds of 200 million a year for projects. 100 million. Morocco, last year, they gave them 100 million grants to their FE.
2: Yeah.
8: So they don't need the 40 million over 4 years.
7: Mm.
8: So countries like Germany, England, there is a system that supports some of these things.
2: So they are less susceptible to influence by money.
8: By money.
2: Hmm.
8: But when it comes to this region, the league that the teams need football boots and balls from the FA to celebrate the FA's, that the FA is doing well, no? They need the money past anything. But that's the point. If countries,
2: so
8: like,
2: all their votes will be monetarily motivated.
8: Yes.
2: UEFA's votes will not be.
8: They will not care about the integrity of the tournament.
2: And if every vote is only financially motivated,
8: yes,
2: we can't have insanity in the football. That's UEFA's point.
8: Most of the African bloc, look, in Africa, when we go to World Cup, how many teams go to the World Cup?
2: 10 now.
8: 10. 10. 10 out of 55, 52, 54 nations.
2: Mm-hmm.
8: The regular 30 people who don't go to the World Cup, they don't care about what happened with the franchise. What they care about is the 40 million they will get over the 4 year cycle. A country like Togo, a country like
2: Mauritius.
8: Mm. They don't care. Benin, they don't care. What they care about is that the serious football nations, and even in Africa, our serious football nations will go to the World Cup. Most of them don't care anyway because they won't win it.
2: Mm-hmm.
8: They won't play in the semis. So for them, it is the 40 million that will help them develop their local football or whatever they will do with it that matters. So when you look at UEFA's perspective, you can understand why they are acting the way they are reacting. Mm. Because for them, they go there to win it all. They don't go there to be part. They go there to win. They are playing in semis. They are bringing the money. For CAF, they go there to be a part. They go there to enjoy the windfalls of the hard-earned money that UEFA and CO are making, not CAF. And this is why you hear from most of the African bloc that this intervention is the best.
2: Yes,
8: it's the best.
2: That
8: will
2: ever. I heard that much.
8: It's the perspective. But truly, if
2: even the Indonesian FA president,
8: yes,
2: there's a story.
8: Yes, yeah. Wait, forget Indonesia. Czech Republic. Their FA president came to say that they don't commit full 100% support to FIFA.
7: Yes, right now it's 54.
8: Then their player association, like Tony Bafo
2: and PFAG.
8: Like Tony Bafo and Ko in Ghana, released a statement that Maza, stories now can we don't support this. Then when UEFA convened, they told him that killer, if you don't shut up. So even he has joined the 55.
7: He's been coerced.
8: But he initially came out to say he supported it.
2: Yeah. So where do you think Coutinho stands on this?
8: Oh, Charlie. Who? Keto Kriaku?
2: Yes.
8: Ket will be, let me choose my words.
2: Yes, please.
8: And plainly.
2: Yes.
8: Ket will be out of his senses if he doesn't want that 40 million to come to Ghana football.
2: I agree, 100%.
8: He will be, most of the African bloc will be out of their minds.
2: To not want this. So that's why they're hesitating.
8: Oh, no, their meeting is on Monday. They've now that they agreed to meet.
2: But given what has happened before CAF's meeting,
8: yeah,
2: do you see CAF coming out and going in the direction of the win and say, okay, we don't support.
8: What CAF is going to say is that they're expecting broader consultation from FIFA and see the way forward.
7: That's all. And then when it's time to vote, we'll vote yes.
8: Oh, of course.
2: Let's go back to the UEFA matter. You explained that UEFA are pissed because they don't feel they've been properly consulted,
8: yes,
2: or that they've been, their opinions have been valued in this whole process.
8: Yeah.
2: Is that just why they are pissed, or they also just, or the whole idea itself, as UEFA also says in their statement, is bad for football?
8: I don't think the whole idea is bad for football.
7: No, even from a business point of view, and as Citro has brilliantly explained, UEFA hold more power. Their teams bring the value, and their teams are the ones that bring the money, whether you like it or not. So, if at the end of the day, the money that is spread around is going to be the same, they feel like they are being shortchanged. Full stop. Aside all these things, if you are looking at it from a business point of view, because if I'm contributing 70% to everything, yet if the money comes and is spreading it around, everybody is getting 40 million over.
8: Why are you not doing coefficient for the sharing of?
7: Why are you not doing coefficient? Because it's not fair.
2: But FIFA never did coefficient in the first place, even without the money. But they were still sharing money anyway, and they were sharing it equally.
7: Equally. That's the issue.
2: So if we raise, but they never raise issues with that.
8: It was too big.
7: UEFA has had
10: issues with FIFA long time. It don't have been major. No, but all these things are part. Mm-hmm. But the thing is, if you are going to hit this next level wave of cash, and yet still we are going to be getting the same as some of these other federations, mm-hmm. then we should also be in the consultation room when these things are drawn up, because then you would want to put yourself in a place where you would also be able to broker a deal that is also in your best interest. It's almost like the Super League conversation. Yep. It's not necessarily because the idea was bad or some of these people, they don't like money or something. The thing is, you can't go and sit somewhere, bring out your new format, bring out whatever you want to bring, and come and put it on us and tell us to play. And at the end of the day, you give me the same, you give Real Madrid the same 5 million as you give Bournemouth. It doesn't make sense. It really doesn't make sense. But for me, and I think Citro just landed on that point, I'll just build on it. When we read the articles and we listen to the statements from people, situate it and contextualize it. Mm-hmm. Because we are not England. We are not Spain. We are Ghana.
8: We'll vote and we'll take the money.
10: We'll take the money. Look, and as Citro said, for UEFA like this, they don't need to wait for the FIFA money. Look, I can bet you that the FIFA money, they used to water grass or something. The Champions League is played every year.
8: Yeah.
10: And that's the crazy thing. Even for the clubs, the European clubs, mm-hmm. except you're a high-end club who needs the Champions League money for extra. The Premier League like this. Everton doesn't need Champions League money for anything. There's so much money being made in the Premier League. They don't necessarily need it for anything.
2: Mm-hmm.
10: So when you go and ask yourself how much money is UEFA making from Champions League before they are sharing it around to the clubs, when they share to the clubs that made the competition and then they use the Euros and the Champions League money to develop European football, how much cry are they getting? Like the majority of member associations in it. That's why you saw only one person publicly come out and say, even he safe. They quickly made him revert.
2: Quick.
10: So that's what, 54 out of 55. Who were very much open to that quick emergency meeting for them to quickly come in. And you see, Seferin knew that he didn't even have to do too much convincing.
2: Mm-hmm.
10: They didn't need to do too much convincing. He started the thing himself. He, Seferin, started the thing himself and then did the emergency meeting. Everybody was on board. But they are them and we are we. They don't need it like that. The very essence of African football, and trace it back to when the Infantino came into power. And this is why CAF and African federations love Infantino so much. The amount of money that FIFA has been able to generate through some of these things that they've done, the money that has come around to Africa. We have so many examples. Last time we were talking about Mauritius and what they've done with their FIFA forward
2: money. Because of the FIFA forward money.
8: I think Malawi too are doing something.
10: Now. Malawi too are doing. There are so many African countries that have benefited immensely from Comoros.
8: Ghana.
10: Immensely from this.
8: The brown pitches.
10: Yeah, the brown pitches and the boreholes and things. But you see, the point is, African countries have benefited immensely from all these FIFA skirmishes. And it has allowed them to be able to compete at a certain level. Teams like Comoros probably wouldn't have reached AFCON. Mauritius wouldn't. Mauritania wouldn't have reached there. Cabo Verde wouldn't have reached World Cup, AFCONs, if not for some of these cash injections that FIFA made. So if they do this projection, and then what is it? You see, let's dip it. World Cup final, the 30 minutes that Justin Bieber came to perform, that super performance from Justin Bieber.
2: Thank you.
10: Fantastic winding from Shakira. In fact, Shakira, you should have given her 40 minutes.
2: And before Shakira.
10: Before who
2: Madonna. And Ronaldinho and Ronaldo. Ronaldinho and Ronaldo were wondering what they were doing there, but they were there.
10: No. Ronaldinho and Ronaldo was aura.
2: Yes,
10: they were there.
2: But they look very confused.
10: We don't care by the aura.
8: They take the money.
10: We'll be, of course.
2: But you see, very confused.
8: Charity was there.
10: Point is, look. Point is, did the second half not go on?
2: He did.
10: When we finished, what was it? We're not talking about what
2: happened. Nobody blamed the halftime show for what happened in the second half.
10: Look,
8: it didn't even look like he affected it.
10: It didn't affect anybody. And you see, this why this whole moral, this me, see, me, I say, Mosepe and Ku, go and vote yes.
2: Message that UEFA are just jealous.
10: The start of the whole this football thing, halftime break was in 15 minutes. It has gone from straight change to 5 minutes to 10 minutes to eventually 15 minutes. There's no proper science behind it. What happens during work? I've no be adverse.
8: Well, now there's science. They say the longer you sit being idle, the assets, the human assets begin to.
10: That's the same way they came to tell us that if you take the COVID, this one, what do you call that? So shot, no, you don't get COVID. But we did here. People take the shot, we then die safe. See, we don't trust the science. We trust our bodies. Fantastic. The thing is, it is change, and change is very difficult
2: for many people.
10: It's normal. The fact that we've been doing 15 minutes and they say 1 month, 30 minutes, you were complaining. The Club World Cup, the entrances that they did, bottom line, we all watched. You watch it. If they did that thing for the next, if UEFA had instituted it in there, by now it would be normal. Mm-hmm. Nobody will talk about it. Mm-hmm. We always complain about new rules. Premier League, they change the rules, something.
8: When the rumor came that there will be 30 minutes half time break, UK's BBC, UK's ITV, a couple of Spanish media said that they actually they don't take the performance, they did the analysis.
10: They took it.
8: 2 days to the World Cup final. When the artists were gonna perform Madonna.
10: Why did they take
8: BBC
10: it?
8: Said okay, they'll be showing it, and then they'll do some analysis on another BBC channel. ITV2 said okay, they too do
10: the same.
8: They will take the 30 minutes.
10: Point is, at the end of the day, some of these small rule changes, it won't change anything. And here they did the football 90 minutes we watch. But money needs to be made because you benefit more as an African country. You benefit more in getting that 40 million over 4 years rather than 8 million over 4 years. It's a lot of money. As against opposing an extra 15 minutes for the incident. No, let's dip it.
2: But do we know for sure what these... I mean, obviously, the World Cup probably gave us science, but what could be the potential interference from these minority stakeholders?
10: World Cup will be every year, me alike.
2: They could make it 2 years, every 2 years.
10: You do a World Cup.
2: Because you want more
10: money.
2: Ads.
10: Yeah, you want more ads.
2: And regularity means more money.
8: That's what they're adding. So it's only the World Cup as we speak of it. The FIFA Club World Cup and everything.
10: Mm-hmm.
8: So FIFA will have something to do every 2 years.
4: And the 17, to do every 20.
2: So in the end, UEFA is probably afraid of burnout, too much competition. But they also were the ones who...
10: That's my issue!
2: ...made Nations League complete.
10: That's my issue!
2: FIFA created a window for friendly matches. Then you went to put competition there to make more money.
10: To make more money!
8: To kill FIFA's internationals.
10: And you see, that's the thing, oh. Some of these things, you read it and then you make your own assessment.
8: Yep.
10: Because UEFA had done the Nations League thing.
2: Yeah.
10: Yet they've been able to use, because Charlie, the English media is European media, mm-hmm. they've been able to use them to brainwash us.
2: Mm-hmm.
10: Yet when CAF said they were bringing their Nations League, people were complaining.
2: Mm-hmm.
10: But the people who brought the thing, and where did the complaint start from? They!
2: Of course.
10: They started those complaints. And the FIFA is corrupt and look, they are all corrupt. Doesn't mean we shouldn't chop the money. All of them, if you go and look, there's something somewhere. Doesn't mean we shouldn't chop the money. My point is, 40 million is a lot of money.
2: Can do a lot.
10: And it can do a lot.
2: For African FA. For even African, if they chop some.
10: 8 million, if you're chopping 5, you're using...
2: The problem that is that so the African 40 FA is not...
10: They'll still chop... They'll still use
2: the me.
10: No, but that's why I gave examples of countries that have used it. But not if you look at the FIFA forward and the development African football has seen. There's more money for AFCON final winners. There's more money for the WAF. Where do you think that money is coming from?
2: The point I want to make is that thankfully I'm old enough to see FIFA start with the Blatter Goal Project, started with 800,000
10: mm-hmm.
2: over a 4 year period, and now 8 million.
10: Yeah.
2: Where's the difference?
10: What is the difference in what?
2: Impact.
10: Impact. And I think that's what I'm saying. For us, those countries here, ask them.
4: For us here, that's...
10: No, ask for home there. We don't. Home there.
4: For us here, that is where the conversation has to start from.
2: Yeah.
10: No. You see,
2: I've seen FIFA subvention. Member associations.
10: You let them in.
2: Growth start from 800,000 for a 4 year spell to 8 million for the same 4 year spell.
8: Now going to 40.
2: Now we'll go to 40.
4: I'm saying
2: from the 800,000 for a 4 year spell to 8 million for the same 4 year spell.
8: Are you talking about home or general?
2: Home.
10: Let me end with
2: something that you will come in
10: from that angle. Look at countries like Morocco.
11: Yes.
10: Who are now, you see, they are they've understood the impact of sport and what sport can do for their economy.
11: Mm-hmm, mm-hmm, mm-hmm.
10: So now their posture towards sport is very different from most of the rest of Africa.
11: Correct.
10: The 100 million that they gave them, Morocco can afford to do that.
11: Mm-hmm, mm-hmm.
10: But most of us can't.
7: Yeah, yeah, absolutely.
10: Morocco are dominating youth football, women's football. They are always there or thereabout, either final or semi-final or winners. With that money, if the rest of us can't compete, Morocco will be going and will be left behind.
11: Mm-hmm.
10: So we need that. You see, even in Africa, even for our competitions, we need that money to be able to compete. And the thing is, there are enough examples of how much this FIFA forward money has helped some African countries over the past 8 years since it started. So for me, it's not about whom or who is our FA president and whether if you give him 100 million, he'll chop it or not.
11: Mm-hmm.
10: It doesn't mean that the rest shouldn't benefit.
11: Mm-hmm.
10: Our FA judo will go. Somebody else will come. If we are even serious, if we can force them to do their work.
11: Mm-hmm.
10: But the thing is, 40 million.
8: Atugo takes tax.
10: He will take.
8: Quick.
10: 40 million versus 8 million. Mm-hmm. And the 8 million, we don't even access all. So if it's 40 million, you can access 20 out of the 40 safe. That's a significant improvement. Ally?
11: Mm-hmm. Mm-hmm.
10: Yes. So the rich kids, they don't need the money.
11: They don't.
10: So they'll complain. And I understand why they are complaining. But we've benefited. And if we can also use them in a way, they've used us a lot. So if we can also use them in a way to make that 40 million, I don't see why not. And the thing, if you work the mathematics, we are winning. There are 211 member federations.
11: Mm-hmm.
10: Only 55 have said we'll boycott. Work the mathematics. We are winning. There are 211 member federations. Mm-hmm.

0: No, because Europe are also stressed in that if it goes on, Spain and Portugal are not doing the World Cup, which is one. Now, two. The
1: Spain and Portugal won't do the World Cup if it goes on.
0: Yeah.
1: Europe are the ones saying it, or Spain and Portugal are the ones saying it. Portuguese or Spanish FA that goes to be.
0: They want that one as an European bloc, as now they are doing.
2: Yes,
0: it.
2: But the contract is with the government.
1: It's not with the FA. So they can't make that decision.
2: Yes, but I'm saying that in terms of making a definitive decision on the hosting rights, the contract is with the government.
0: Also, European country who allow FA to do this. And it's like
2: I'm saying that the contract is with the government because they have to give guarantees for that tournament to proceed. So there can be philosophical differences between the federation and the country that is hosting.
3: But practically, if UEFA boycotts the competition,
1: if we win the vote,
3: they can't host it.
0: No,
1: they'll play.
2: I'm saying that the people you have to have an issue with is the government. Mm. And we've seen this before. This very World Cup, when Folarin Balogun's red card was rescinded, the vice president of US Soccer wrote an 8-page letter and he criticized FIFA for it, and he said this is not what US Soccer stands for. But the US government led by Donald Trump were the ones who forced Infantino's hand.
3: Fair enough.
2: You get the point I'm making. But I'm saying that for the government, they will be looking at what will be the cost of cancelling that contract you have signed with FIFA to host the tournament.
0: For a country like Morocco, it will be a big blow on them because they are investing immensely in infrastructure towards it. Spain and Portugal have not done anything. You see, and that's the thing about Europe.
3: New stadium.
0: That's the thing about Europe.
1: No, but they have to refurbish. It's still a lot of money.
0: The stadium they've chosen have been. It's Morocco that are doing it. They are rebuilding Marrakesh and doing the 115. Benabar on SEO. Pate's former stadium. Atletico Madrid.
2: But that's not the only cost. There is an actual compensation you have to pay, and that runs into hundreds of millions. It's not just about what you've invested into promoting or building the infrastructure.
3: No problem. But practically, we are saying the same thing. You are saying philosophically the differences can exist.
2: Yes.
3: The government might be unwilling to toe in the line of UEFA.
2: Yes.
3: But we are saying that a European boycott of the World Cup will make it practically impossible for one to host the competition.
1: Friend, I want to ask you a question before.
3: Okay.
1: So UEFA, they said don't play.
3: If
1: we win the vote, we are more than them. We win. So if UEFA don't play, what would they do? Because UEFA cannot create. If by all means, they'll break away. We know that they'll go and create their own team because you can't.
3: No, they already have one. They only be playing the Euros.
1: But they will want a certain version of the World Cup. It's very easy for them to do.
3: No, they'll expand
1: away.
3: The Euros.
1: Expand and invite
3: us in there.
1: Nobody. That's the thing. And if they invite us right now, who is winning? You see the politics.
0: No.
1: Don't invite us.
0: They won't sell any stake. So they won't sell any stake with that one.
3: No. He said they won't come and play. We'll collect money there.
1: Of course.
0: We'll collect money there. If we take from FIFA for lobbying, then take from UEFA for lobbying.
1: We need to be smart.
0: We
1: the money we don't get.
2: Thank you very much.
1: About integrity
2: for that assist. But you see, where he's landed,
3: yes, go on for me.
2: It sums up the whole problem.
3: Okay.
2: UEFA are not fighting for the soul of football. Let nobody.
1: They are fighting for themselves.
2: They are not fighting to protect the integrity of the sport. The game has no integrity. Football, if you are not corrupt, you can't do football.
3: What are they fighting for?
2: For control and for power.
3: Okay. Explain.
2: If you look at how much all of these smaller countries stand to gain, what does that money go to? It goes into infrastructure, grassroots, talent education, talent identification, and development.
3: So there's a threat of leveling the playground.
2: When you look at the Mauritania example, Mauritania is about the best example of what the FIFA Forward program helps you do. They got around $11 million as at the time of the last audit that the whole world is talking about. And what did they use that money to do? They refurbished a whole stadium, the Sheikh Old Bodia Stadium in Nouakchott. Moved it from an 8,000 capacity to a 16,000 seater capacity stadium.
3: Okay.
2: They didn't only end there. They installed three synthetic states

0: of the art pitches and constructed a modern medical center.
1: Wow.
0: Then they upgraded the Football Federation
2: headquarters
0: to new offices, created a whole TV channel, housed it, the room parents there, and then a restaurant, all from the $11 million.
2: What did we use ours for?
0: Wait, I'll come to that.
2: Ah, okay.
0: When UEFA looks at this, this is the example of a forward-thinking, honest people who will use the money for the right things. The only component missing is producing elite level talents from all of these things. So if you import this module that Mauritania did to say Ghana, with the talent level that we have, I can guarantee you that you will produce about 10 or 20 more of Kuduses who are following that Kudus trajectory. That means more world-class players at a faster rate than ever. That competes directly with European talents.
1: Yeah.
0: Because I have always believed the only difference between the Iniestas and the Javis and the Steven Odros we produce here are the level of education and talent and resources to mold that talent. That's the only difference. You cannot play the whatever it is that we call youth football development here and compare that to the cycle that produces Lamine Yamal.
1: Yeah.
0: So we are worlds apart. My position is that this is what UEFA sees. That if this goes through and these people actually sit up and start doing right with the money, there's trouble. Because then you can actually look, if you look at some of the best talents from Europe, in terms of the talent itself, the natural God-given ability, if you break it down, they are not far apart from a lot of the boys who come from this side.
1: Of course.
0: The difference is the environment and the education they go through. Constant improvement from a very young age.
1: Okay.
0: So that for me is the main threat, because at the end of it all, you are then looking at, if say Africa Black Stars, for example, lines up five or six of Kudus, five or six of Semenyo, that more than quadruples the value of the Black Stars. If you want to play the Black Stars, how much they are asking for friendlies is different. It goes up about tenfold. That money then probably gets reimbursed or reinvested into grassroots football. That probably affects TV rights revenue for CAF Champions League for the AFCON. So there is a money game that I think UEFA are also thinking about. Beyond that, there is the actual power and control of the game. Look, I don't think UEFA has forgiven FIFA for bullying them from that 2022-23 football season. The Qatar World Cup disrupted and they had to cram the whole Champions League calendar, the first one, into 8 weeks. Remember, they started in September, 1 week earlier than usual, because all of the European competitions had to pause 1 month clear before the World Cup began. The rippling effects, UEFA has still not recovered from it. And the federations could not, even though a lot of them bickered, they had to go through with it because Qatar paid you top dollar. In the end, it became a numbers game. That kind of controlling power is what UEFA does not want to lose. But the question that I have asked myself is, why should I, sitting here, have any kind of faith that the Augustin Sengos and the Kitu Kurekus of African football would actually do what people think they will do with the monies that they receive? Yes, the Mauritania and Kivet
1: examples. Is that
0: examples,
1: a good foundation, though, to say don't give them the money? Because
0: no, I'm coming.
1: We are unsure what they will do with
0: it. No, I'm coming.
1: The Mauritania trust that they will put it to good
0: let
1: use.
0: Me finish, la.
1: Okay, sure.
0: The Mauritania and Kivet examples exist, but they are the outliers. They are not the everyday examples of the FIFA forward. If you track it back to the goal projects, they are not.
1: Universally, there is a on the African, evidence of misuse.
0: On the African continent, you will find over 90% of them misusing the money. And FIFA is complicit in this. You see the way the World Bank, IMF, behaves when they give funds to African governments?
1: Yeah.
0: And we'll divert or digress a bit here. At one of the problems that Atefosun has had with the assemblies is that a lot of the monies and grants that they get from World Bank and Co. Your bosses use them for conferences, PhDs, and masters.
1: Hates those.
0: Yes.
1: That when I know.
0: The actual use of the money is stated, but World Bank will come, they look at the report and still sign it off. They have seen you are using the money for the wrong thing, but they don't care. That is how FIFA behaves when they look at how CAF members are using the FIFA Forward program. Friends, between 2022, between 2018 and I think 2022, the GFA received $8.6 million from the FIFA Forward program.
1: They did.
0: Where is the evidence of that money?
1: Boreholes.
0: In the football ecosystem.
1: Non-functioning boreholes.
0: Where is the evidence
3: boreholes
0: of that?
3: And balls.
1: And balls.
0: So, yes, it is true that
1: we need the money.
0: Football needs differ everywhere. Mm. And what people need shape their attitude towards this. Mm. The Argentine and the Brazilian Football Federation have value. Mm-hmm. But in terms of actual money sitting in their accounts, they don't have a lot of it. Not long ago, we heard all of the reports about how Scaloni, after he won the World Cup, he briefly wanted to resign because even payment of his salaries was a problem. So the Frances and the Germanys are not the same as the Argentinas and the Brazils or the Italys.
1: So even in Europe, as Sucho mentioned, it's not every country.
0: It's not every country. Yeah. So people will approach this based on what their needs are.
1: Yeah.
0: And I would understand those who say for CAF, we need that money. Mm-hmm. However, I cannot sit here and support the GFA and CAF that they should go and vote for it because I have seen them waste the money. And when I say waste, I'm saying that you have not put the monies you have received to proper use. Overall, I think in the last 12 years or so, we've got about $16.6 million from the FIFA Forward program.
3: Ghana.
0: Yes.
3: So because of
0: if you stretch it, didn't take no, I'm saying that for us, if the argument is that it is money that will benefit us, we have seen about 4 or 5 different administrations
3: doesn't benefit us.
0: Across different regimes. They have taken the monies, and yet we do not see the evidence of that money in our football.
1: No, you see,
0: when you say that,
1: let me
0: to finish before you add
1: okay,
0: that.
1: Okay, sure.
0: When you say that, oh, but they are doing things. My response is that the things that you are doing, we are able to compare what your peers in Mauritania and Cape Verde. Why is it that when FIFA were looking for a country to add to their FIFA reports on the FIFA Forward assessment on their website, they were quick to put Mauritania and the stuff that I read out on their website. What is the Ghana example? Tell me the modern training center or the medical center that you have built. You see, often we are told that, oh, national stadiums, it is the duty of the government and not the duty of the FA. Mauritania aren't stupid. They are well aware of that. But they came to the realization that where we are at this point, we cannot be flying outside of our country to go and play our national team matches.
1: Same for Cabo Verde. They used FIFA Forward money to upgrade their stadium that allowed them to then host qualifying matches at home, which gave them the advantage to qualify.
0: The last time, it had to take President Akufo-Addo to make the call to Motsepe. Otherwise, we're going to Benin.
1: That is true.
0: Oh, we have forgotten.
1: No, that is true enough. I haven't.
0: So
3: that trip would have been a nice trip, but like just the drive. Like
1: no, it was either Benin or Nigeria.
0: So
3: oh, Nigeria would have been better.
0: Friends,
1: it was either Benin.
0: There is no reason for anyone to believe that the people at CAF all of a sudden will start behaving right. There is a track record of over 15 years of work where 90% of the members of CAF have taken these monies with nothing to show. And I'm saying, let us stop mentioning the Kivets and the Mauritanians. Yes, it is true, they did well. But what about our local examples?
3: Nigeria, Ghana.
1: I can speak for Ghana, though, and say that, yes, there have been some kind of, you know, pointless spendings that we've expended the FIFA Forward money on. Some spendings that were not properly thought through. For example, the borehole project was one of them. We spent over $200,000 on constructing boreholes across the country at football pitches. The idea was to prevent or to allow all year availability of water to be able to keep the grasses and the pitches green. Mm-hmm. Unfortunately, some of the places they even went to drill the boreholes,
0: they didn't find water.
3: There's
0: water.
3: No yield.
1: So, exactly. So, in the end, it was the last time I was on the show with Henry. I confronted him about this. It became evident that the foresight that the ideas that they had about what the project could potentially deliver were vastly exaggerated, and in the end, it wasn't a useful project. However, I also know that in a country like Ghana, where we run 9 national teams across male and female, no, each actually, mm-hmm. The government only takes care of altogether about 4 of each of those national teams. And they only come in to take care of the national team when they are playing 1 official tournament or 2 qualifiers for those official tournaments. Every other thing, the government doesn't get involved. But the government always says that they own the national team. And we, citizens, we also say the same thing every time, that the national team belongs to us. And yet, we only fund the national teams occasionally. The only one that we fund fully is the Black Stars.
0: Can I ask you a question?
1: And let me finish my point. You can ask your question.
0: Okay.
1: And even for the Black Queens, we have had to come and sit here and make noise in order for them to get paid what is due them. The same even for the U20s. They still
0: princesses.
1: Owe their money.
0: Princesses
1: as we speak. So in that respect, the government doesn't even fully fund the national teams. But even for those, I would say it's money that the governments have agreed they owe and eventually would pay anyway. So it always comes from them. However, it's a huge chunk of the expenditure that the government doesn't take responsibility of and doesn't pay. And FA funds all of those. And FA funds all of that from
0: FIFA forward. Can I ask you the question?
1: That's the point I'm trying to establish.
0: Good.
1: So you have all these under 17, under 15, under 19, they are camping in Pram, they are doing this, they are being fed every day, they give them per diem, transportation, all of these things. The government doesn't participate in all of that, including the coaches of a lot of those youth teams who are not on salary anyway, but any allowances they are paid come straight from the coffers of the GFA. The GFA does monthly subventions to all RFAs. On top of that, they've even decided to not pay RFA chairman. You remember he went to was it the Kumasi Congress, right, where he said they were putting them on salary. Thank you. You know, so the FA is spending operational things that eventually don't leave enough for all these impactful infrastructure projects.
0: Thank you. And that for me is clear misuse of the funds.
1: Okay.
0: I don't want to say misappropriation.
1: But is it necessary expenditure though? Camping the under 17 in Pram and feeding them. Okay, let's not get what you're saying. Under 20 are playing Wafu now.
0: Yes.
1: Before
0: friends,
1: they went there, throughout the whole World Cup period, they were camping in Pram.
0: Friends, I get what you're saying.
1: The government didn't pay for that campaign. They started with like 40 players, trimmed it down to like 23 players. They were there. Max Okorodu was there with them.
3: In which country does government pay for these things? In which country?
0: Friends.
3: In which country?
1: No,
0: friends.
1: I get it. I'm not saying government should.
0: I'm telling you
1: government does.
3: So
0: I get that.
3: To the Comoros,
0: I'm saying that the
3: Mauritania and those people.
1: They don't have under 19 team.
3: But why do you have under 19? Why do you even have under 19?
4: For the female national teams, you can see the progression.
3: We didn't need the under 19 for the progression.
0: Sisu,
3: from time immemorial.
0: My question is actually a rhetorical one.
1: Just finish for me then.
0: Would you rather
4: support
0: support this kind of expenditure?
1: No.
0: You will be let me finish.
1: No, I don't.
0: I think there is better value in putting all of that into one capital project or more, 2 or 3. You can easily do one of those medical training centers or even a national training center.
3: Right.
0: I'm saying that the money you have been wasting there.
1: Mm-hmm.
0: I would rather you put that money into a proper national training center.
1: Yeah, that point is
0: where your players don't have to go and rent at Alisa Hotel to rest.
1: Yes,
0: look,
1: I agree. Your point is well made. Yes.
3: You are my father. You are our father.
1: Mm-hmm.
3: We all don't have.
1: Mm-hmm.
5: You give me 10 million. Mm-hmm. And because Atu and I misuse our 10 million, you are telling me Sitro shouldn't get his 10 million. Mm-hmm. No! It shouldn't work like that. Rather, you should now force Atu and I to make better use of that 10 million. Mm-hmm. Not take away the 10 million. So Mauritania, who are happy that 40 million is coming because Ghana doesn't do anything with their 8 million, then you say Mauritania shouldn't take the money. No. Who collect the money?
1: Guys, let me just ask you this. Okay. So, quarter. Let's bring this home so that our listeners can take something away. What do you see playing out in all of this?
3: I think yeah. that FIFA will put a hold to all of this only yeah. if they lose their vote.
1: I think
3: it will even go to the votes. I think
1: they will release a statement even before.
3: I think because the point is, if it goes to the votes, nothing will change. The simple matter is, it's practically impossible.
1: Mm-hmm.
3: That 1 billion that Ike gave an example of for the Club World Cup, without the UEFA clubs, nobody was going to pay that 1 billion.
1: Mm.
3: It is impossible for FIFA to hit the estimated figure of 20 billion US dollars without Europe. It is not possible.
1: The other question is even whether or not these private investors would still be interested without the European.
3: That's my point. The projection, the reason
5: really coming in
3: because of the pool and the numbers.
1: Yeah.
3: And the truth is, without Europe,
5: the pool,
3: FIFA looks like they are nothing. And sometimes some facts it is true.
1: Mm-hmm.
3: Without Europe, FIFA is light.
1: Mm-hmm.
3: And that is why Europe have flexed their muscle. Mm-hmm. I also don't necessarily
1: and they know the power they have.
3: Of course. Mm-hmm. I also don't think that Europe are threatened of 40 million coming to Africa. Look, China,
1: mm-hmm.
3: USA,
1: mm-hmm.
3: a country like India,
1: mm-hmm.
3: they are not poor. They have a lot of money.
1: Mm-hmm.
3: They have a lot of resources.
1: Mm-hmm.
3: Human capital and everything. Still born no but you are. So it is not that 40 million that will come to Ghana that will all of a sudden make France afraid that Ghana has 40 million to produce better players. So France and Germany and England, no, forget. Europe are not threatened by what that 40 million will do in Africa.
1: Mm-hmm.
3: They are not. Truly.
1: The World Cup has been going on since 1930. Richer countries have come.
3: I'm telling you, I mentioned the US.
5: But this money plus talent.
3: China, Saudi Arabia. Which country has pumped money into football in the last 10 years than Saudi Arabia? We saw China when they started.
1: Mm-hmm.
3: Europe is not threatened by what that money will do for Africa and co. Europe is not threatened by France, England, Germany are not threatened by what that money will do for Hungary against them at the Euros. Or what that money will do for a country like Czechia.
1: Mm-hmm.
3: Against China. At the Euros. No. They are not threatened. Le Bleu, they know that we are ballers. Mm-hmm. Our system is working. If you like, come and beat us. What Europe doesn't want to hear is that you are going ahead with this thing without consulting us.
1: Okay.
3: That's the if this thing went to the table, they went to Congress, they deliberated and discussed it, the outcome would have been different.
1: Okay.
3: So for me, I think, especially with FIFA itself imploding,
1: yeah,
3: with the FIFA's
1: with all the resignations
3: happening, and Gianni knows that he has an election coming up next March. He quickly want to do a damage control now to give himself a chance of being around for the next World Cup, in Europe and Africa. So I don't see how FIFA progresses with it.
1: But do you see a way Infantino survives this?
3: Yes. Oh, I see. Truth is, federations have come together that they don't want. It doesn't mean that all the MAs don't want it.
1: Mm-hmm.
3: When it comes to FIFA president, it will be the votes. Back.
1: Somebody said that the attitude of UEFA is why European clubs or European sporting or global sporting enterprises that are related to football, soccer, are less valuable than all the other global brands, like sporting brands around the world. Mm. Even though football is the most popular sport,
3: yep,
1: the richest sporting enterprises are all non-football, especially like the top 10, for example. So the point the person is making is that how is it possible that football is the most popular sport in the world? It's not even close. And yet, out of the top 10 richest sports franchises in the world, there is no football club.
3: Now, there's no...
1: It's because of this very attitude from UEFA, where
5: they don't like expansion.
3: Not necessarily. There's nuance to this.
1: Yeah.
3: If football goes that way, if you like mention the top 10 franchises you are talking
1: number
3: about.
1: Number one.
5: NFL. Yes.
1: Yeah, yeah, number one, yes. Dallas Cowboys.
3: Yes,
1: this is from 2015.
3: And they are
1: last year's
3: they are away. They play what sports?
1: This is NFL.
3: NFL. They play what?
1: America. NFL. Uh-huh. American football.
3: Yes.
1: Number two, mm-hmm. Golden State Warriors.
3: They play what?
1: Basketball.
3: Good. Where?
1: $11 billion. America.
3: Good.
1: Number three, Los Angeles Rams.
3: Where do they play?
1: NFL.
3: Good.
1: $10 billion.
5: America.
1: Number four. New York Giants, NFL,
3: mm-hmm.
1: American football.
3: Good.
1: Number five, Los Angeles Lakers,
3: mm-hmm.
1: basketball.
3: Mm.
1: Number six,
3: yes,
1: $9.75 billion. New York Knicks, where basketball, America.
3: USA, okay.
1: Number seven,
3: yeah,
1: what $9 billion? Mm. New England Patriots, NFL.
3: Where America?
1: America.
3: Good.
1: Number eight, San Francisco 49ers.
3: Great.
1: NFL.
3: Mm-hmm.
1: And number nine, Philadelphia Eagles.
3: Yes.
1: And then number 10, Chicago Bears.
3: All of them are
1: New York Yankees, New York Jets, Las Vegas Raiders.
3: All of them are
1: Washington.
5: America.
3: Did you see a cricket team inside?
1: The richest football club is like $5 billion. You have to go down.
3: Did you see a rugby team inside?
1: No.
3: Did you see a cricket team inside?
1: No.
3: Good. Do you see any tennis franchise inside?
1: No.
3: Good. It is the capitalism of where America. These sports are being played.
1: Mm.
3: That is why we have had the most successful World Cup in the history of World Cups in America. Yet, the most expensive World Cup, and far more expensive than any average football fan.
1: Mm-hmm.
3: The Europeans are not stupid. Africa, we are not stupid. If they employ what they did in America, in Europe, the stadiums will start getting empty.
1: Yeah.
3: How many people can afford those games anyway? Yeah. How many? Imagine you are going to the AFCON and you have to spend half of what we spent at the World Cup. It won't happen every 2 years. And if you have to do that, so some things it work in certain systems, and that is why the American sports are what they are in America.
1: But also in America, there are soccer clubs. Why are they not rich?
3: Did you mention because football? I was going to come to me because football
5: because is around football
3: a niche sport. Football is for the masses. This sports group that you are talking about,
1: yeah,
3: go and check their fan bases across the globe and everywhere. They are niche sports, and they have a way in America of capitalizing them for the capitalist system and making the money. But for a global sport or for a mass sport like football, you cannot run it that way. It won't work.
1: The first football club to enter the list is Real Madrid. They are ranked number 12 and they are worth $6.6 billion. 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So listen, this is what we're gonna do. We're gonna take a short break. We have a lot of your messages that have come in on the WhatsApp number 055-111-1997. 055-111-1997. 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We take a short breather. There's more on the show, including transfers and all the moves that Chelsea and all the other big clubs are making. So do stay with us.
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0: 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Let's take a few messages here. This one says, football can't be for sale. I think FIFA must always revisit the origination of the World Cup. It's not about money, but about culture and unity of the world. If it were about money, then those old past millionaires would have influenced it a long time ago. Football is culture, not money. Jonas from Lashibi with that message. This one says, Fent and team, I think that Gianni is trying to use his personal interest in the sports we all love without regards to ethics, which will kill the competitive ethos of the sport. It's good the major confederations are shooting it down before that funny cancer goes. Citizen Sika Togo at the University of Ghana Stadium. At the University of Ghana, sorry, with that message. This one says, thank you guys for reading exactly what was posted and the contest to the proposal from FIFA. A lot of sports journalists have heard comment on the subject matter, has been emotional, and a lot of assumptions have been made, I believe. Okay. All right. Thank you for the props. Yeah, we do a lot of very impassioned analysis on the show here, so thanks for giving us props. Prosper from Dakuman says, the only way proceeds from the from FIFA can benefit football in Ghana is to get business-minded people with integrity to run our football. Good leadership is all it takes to make any institution or organization successful. Thank you very much, Prosper, for your message. This one also says, please, how much does it cost? I think this is an inquiry. Time to make an inquiry. Listen, let me tell you a bit. We'll get back to the messages, so do send them to 055-111-1997. This one says, are you looking for a job? If you're looking for a job and not sure where to search, Vimo keeps you connected anytime, everywhere, and anywhere. 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And also, 20 months into the Mahama administration, has enough been done for tourism, culture, and the creative arts, which promises have yet to be fulfilled? Now, you can join the 9th edition of Joy FM Showbiz Roundtable on the theme Assessing 20 Months of the Mahama Administration on Tourism, Culture, and Creative Arts. 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Our distinguished panel features Francis Doku, CEO of Maestro Africa Group, Jesse Japan is lead consultant at Jesse Japan and Associates. Olele Salvador is a pop culture journalist. Ken Adi is broadcaster at Joy FM. And Asamoah Beidou is entertainment journalist. With Kwame Dazi, our very own, serving as moderator. 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Tuning, it's on Saturday, 8th August. 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The 9th edition of Showbiz Roundtable promises honest analysis and fresh perspectives for Ghana's creative industry. Welcome back to the show. Listen, guys, I have a quick question for you. You know, Game Plan, people value our opinions. Wow, we matter. Wow. Yeah. Somebody reached out. So let's share with our listeners. Somebody reached out to me from a very important quarters to ask my opinion. Atoforsin says that you go and take the 58 million back from the FIFA money that the government expended on our World Cup campaign. However, he has to take that money from the money we'll get from the World Cup, which is the 12 million. However, the sports fund bail says all proceeds from every competition we compete in must come directly into the fund. So, Atoforsin, how does he go and collect the money? But that's a different matter. Anyway, bottom line, the question
1: is... But it's not. How is it a different matter? Your own your own document.
0: Sports fan. Hold on. If we put it in the sports fan.
1: Wait, the sports loan.
0: Yeah.
1: The bill they took to Parliament. It be me that you sign them. It be me that you draft them.
0: No.
1: Is it not the same government?
0: So you're saying
2: he's going to take his money.
0: But there's also ways of spending the money. So the one the money lands in the sports fund.
1: Mm-hmm.
0: The you were the one who did the whole. As far as I know,
1: Atu is going to collect it from Ket to put it into the.
3: But the point is, Atu won't collect it from Ket. He give the account to start to pay the money.
0: No, you can't do that.
1: What is no?
0: Because the sports bill law says that all proceeds from international competition that we participate in must come directly into the sports fund.
3: Context. See, if we agreed that I'm pre-sponsoring the campaign, when you come back, you pay me back my proceeds. You pay me back from the proceeds. All the proceeds can go. What will be left from after the deduction?
2: So I have to take my 50 years. What is realized?
3: Yeah, that is what will go into the coffers.
1: Because it was a loan.
3: Yeah, it was a loan.
1: But
3: that's a problem.
1: It is the excess that I'm saying that.
2: The excess is the one that is going to the sports fund.
1: Yes. So you will give the account number to Kate.
0: I've just got a text from Richmond Roxy, aka EZGMA.
1: Right.
0: He says, friends, the money goes into the funnel but for disbursement. So every just debt and expenditure ought to be paid.
3: Charlie, so, listen, he said, Charlie, tonight you guys can't chop chibum for the joint.
2: Quick,
3: chibum,
2: quick.
0: Yeah. Let's agree that the money goes into the fund by law, but if it is just debt, it has to be paid, no problem. At first, you can go and take it.
1: But wait, how much was the entire qualifying and the preparatory campaign?
0: That one they won't take. It's just the one that he had paid directly for the worker campaign.
1: You don't get what I'm saying?
0: I get you.
1: That is what will determine how much of the money will be left to go into the fund.
0: But that wasn't even my question. My question that the important person asked me is that I said that Atu shouldn't take the money.
1: Mm-hmm.
0: Yeah. Instead, he should leave it and then together with so that we still have our whole 12 million and then we then decide to do some sort of a legacy project with the money, that 12 million. Mm. And then it can count as government's own contribution to building a legacy project from our World Cup campaign. Mm. It appears that it might be an interesting idea. So then the question is, what would you suggest we do with this 12 million?
2: Thank you very much.
0: Yeah, so you go.
2: Atu should take his 58 first of all.
0: Oh, why?
2: It's Atu's money.
0: It is left with, if you take 58, that's like 5 million, it's gone. It's left with how much?
2: So it's not money.
3: A whooping 7 million.
2: 7 million is not money. Then that's 7 million, no? Look, problems are going to come. Yeah, Poland, we are going under 20, don't pay the girls. So they should put that one aside. Under 17, the girls are going to play World Cup.
0: Don't pay the
2: Yes, that one will come. So put that one aside so that by the end of the day, we don't have.
0: So we are level 6.
2: Oh, like some 6B. Because 1 million can settle the two of them. That one can happen. Then there's 6 million. Then you can go ahead and do your. In fact, the 6 million, put some 3 million be in the sports fund because tomorrow we hear that the Commonwealth people, they say this. All that money is sports fund.
0: So then they will have nothing left to do anything.
2: Thank you very much. The same way FIFA used the World Cup to finance everything, we should use the World Cup to finance. That's what brings the most money. Yeah. So then you put some 3 down, then it's left with 3.
0: Yes.
2: Then that 3 million is for the legacy project.
1: Friends,
0: what would you suggest?
1: Atu should take everything. Do you know why? 2022, this is our former friend, because this is
0: Mustafa, you see,
1: doesn't answer up my calls. So the sports minister at that time
0: the Croatia game just outside. He had come to watch.
2: You see him?
0: Yeah. When he saw me, he didn't even call me by my name.
1: Political journalist. Mustafa Isif, great guy. Good afternoon to him wherever he is. But September 25th, 2024, this is he speaking in Parliament. In 2022, when the prize money came from the World Cup, a portion of that, about 5 million, was taken by the government to finance our participation in AFCON. and $2.8 million has been given to the FA. Not will be given.
0: No, correct.
1: Has been given to the FA to improve the facilities and build a hotel at Pram Pram. We'll what is that
2: it.
1: Hotel?
2: We'll not see it.
1: So I on
0: to take everything.
1: No, no, no, fence. You until this fence. No.
0: Okay.
1: Governance, yeah. You learn from what your past investments brought you.
0: Mm.
1: There's something called accountability. Before we have any conversation of what the FA deserves out of this for whatever needs, people need to know what the government, what the FA did with the $2.8 million
0: they received from the government. Actually, okay, that point is good, but that's yes. not what I'm saying. I wasn't. You said.
1: Oh, you asked me the question.
0: No, no, yes.
2: No, but you didn't ask me the question. The guy is trying to say that. You are not asking the question. That's
0: I'm trying to say that mm-hmm. you are slightly
2: deviating.
0: Deviating. That's all I'm trying to say. I'm just trying to point your attention to what I want.
1: Oh, explain.
0: You to give me.
1: You said you want us.
0: Yes. Listen. So the government. So the 12 million.
2: Mm-hmm.
0: If the government decides.
1: Okay. If the government decides.
0: Yes. That the 12 million. No. Like when we have the 12 million. What should we do with it with respect to building a legacy project? That's all I want to know. What would you suggest we do with it if we have to do a legacy project with the money? You said you don't care. Atu should take the money.
1: But when I said it should take you from there, you kept quiet. If you realize that my understanding was wrong, you should have explained that. No, I'm not talking about
0: it. Okay, so now you've understood.
1: Build a national training center.
0: A national training center. One.
1: That's it.
0: Where? Pram Pram?
1: No, not Pram Pram.
2: But it won't cost 12 million.
3: It can.
0: It can. 12 it can. Million. Yeah, it can cost more.
3: It depends. It all depends.
1: It depends on what you want to add to it.
2: Charlie.
1: It can
3: what type of hotel? How many rooms? How many pitches?
1: The National Training Center, it can accommodate maybe a 5,000 or 10,000 seater stadium.
0: But if they don't have to, giving you a truth to advise them what to do with the
1: that's
0: money.
1: That's what I've said.
0: Let's say that they were not intending to build a legacy project and they left the decision to you about what to do with the money. You will say, take it. That's where you go to your default position. I'll just take it.
1: Oh, take it from the GFA.
0: Wait, Sitcho, what do you think?
3: No, we need to build a facility a national sports facility. I'm not really looking at football. A national sports facility should have hotels. It should have various
0: mini stadium
3: training facilities. It should have an educational part to it. We probably would need to add some money to do this, a comprehensive one. And when we do this, they have a proper plan of how we are going to be rolling out talent and then training coaches and everything, right? So it will be like what Croatia does. So when you go to Croatia, for example, the football players know the basketball players. They know the hockey players.
0: Yeah,
3: they, like their friends. Because they are all in the same enclave while growing up. You know, so I think that is what we should be looking at. It shouldn't be at Pram Pram. It should be at a place where teams, say Real Madrid can say we are coming to Africa to come in, have our preseason because we want to get some weather, kind of weather, so we are coming to Ghana.
1: Oh, Marseille,
0: Cote d'Ivoire.
3: Yeah.
0: Europe is hot. Now we can come to Africa to cool down.
3: Anasa can come.
1: Sijo.
3: Ronaldo and cool.
1: Sijo. Marseille are in Cote d'Ivoire.
3: Yeah.
1: If the teams you are mentioning come to Ghana, where will they go?
3: Okay. So that's what I'm saying. So we need to build it at a place
2: if
3: where
2: don't come. They come before they come.
3: Pram Pram 1 is too far from the airport. The road is not good and everything. We can get a prop. What's happening at Pram Pram in some way? So we can get a proper land somewhere that will be fitting for this purpose.
0: Here's my suggestion. I would say that when the 12 million arrives, Honorable Atu Fortune should not take a personal from that money. Instead, we need to have a consensus. The government needs to take a lead role in this and work together with the FA and the NSA if they show competence. And we come up with a solid plan on what to do with the money. And I have suggestions of what to do with the 12 million instead of paying it back into the consolidated fund.
3: What should we do with it?
0: Number one, I think we must prioritize revamping the Winneba Sports College. That will be a judicious use of this money because Ghana's biggest problem at the moment is coaching. And I'm not just talking coaching in terms of football coaches. We have a coaching crisis.
2: Across board.
0: Winneba Sports College used to serve that purpose. That is a place where we can train coaches across the country. Look, our football development pyramid, we have it upside down. We focus on unearthing the talent before we focus on coaching the talent.
3: Yeah.
0: When you go elsewhere, like in Spain, they focus on the coaching, then the coaches unearth the talent. That's how it should be. We lack coaches. Look, our basic schools, all the PE teachers, they should have not just foundational coaches. Hold on.
3: The business school don't even have pictures where PE teachers can work.
0: You don't understand. Look, you see, the point is, Sitcho, I have a question for you. So, because we don't have classrooms, teachers can't be at certain schools.
3: Because we don't have classrooms, teachers won't be at certain schools.
0: But they are there.
3: Because there's no sports facilities.
0: No, but I'm telling you. But you're giving a choice here.
3: Yeah.
0: Would you rather have teachers teaching at schools and the trees?
3: No, obviously.
0: Good. So I would rather have coaches coaching children on Sakura Parks than not have coaches and have other people still teaching children at Sakura Parks. That's what I'm saying. And I'm saying Winneba can solve that problem for us.
3: Mm-hmm.
0: So that at the basic level, at the foundational level, anybody who is coaching a primary school team, a JSS team, has
4: the DNA.
0: Yes.
4: The DNA.
0: Has a coaching badge. Because that is the most critical part of the football education.
4: And they are coaching.
0: It is there.
4: Football.
0: Yes.
4: They are coaching.
0: The
4: DNA.
0: And every single one of them should have that DNA. And that DNA is taught at Winneba Sports College. So there is no doubt whatsoever in anybody's mind what our football DNA is. Because everybody teaching it has gone to school to learn it at Winneba. Because if you go, look, there was a 1978. Even our national team was camping at Winneba. I had a conversation with Tony Bafu yesterday at an event, and he told me, he said when he received his first call up in 1991, they took him straight to Winneba. Now we can't take a national team player to Winneba. So we've always had the model, it's there, we've just abandoned it. Let's fix Winneba. That would be the biggest legacy this government can leave in terms of coaching education. And that place, athletics coaches, boxing coaches, table tennis, basketball, all coaching education will take place there. And you will also have an academy house. Actually, it does have one, and it has hostel facilities. You can come national team players there. And as Sitcho rightly mentioned, like the Croatia example, you would have track and field players growing up with football players. Track and field athletes growing up with football players, growing up with basketball players, all of them bonding on one campus, because there's one campus in Ghana that has everything. That's Pram Pram. Why have we abandoned it? It's a great opportunity for us to fix it, because that fixes coaching, the coaching crisis we have at the moment, and it fixes a talent issue. So all the best players can always come there. And if we have enough money, I would say build that hotel facility. Even if it is a 40-bed hotel facility, let's do it. Because the national teams accumulate, on average, per week, 1 million Ghana cedis in hotel bills at Alisa. Every time they come to camp. How long can we sustain this? The only reason we even spent 58 million in preparing for the World Cup is because we didn't have facilities in our own country to prepare for the World Cup. So then we ran away to Wales, and then from there we went to Virginia. And because of that, we couldn't even stay home to play a single one good farewell match. All the serious countries played farewell matches at home before they left for the World Cup, because they were camping at home. We can't camp at home because we have no facilities.
3: Our big brother Sami Battle says that I see how quick we are to recommend infrastructure investments. Any national facility that Ghana invests in must include an additional $2 million ring fenced for facility maintenance and improvement. If not,
0: that is where the 40 million comes in.
3: Oh, but the people who are going there, they'll pay fees.
0: That's what I'm saying.
3: If you are going to Winneba College, you pay fees.
0: Guys, let me give you a story that will bust your mind. Yeah? And this is, look, when you say FIFA gives the countries $2 million to prepare for the World Cup, and we say that FIFA takes care of airfare for the players and a certain contingent number, when FIFA purchases the ticket, FIFA calculates the tickets from your home country to the tournament destination and back to your home country. Because the assumption is that every serious country will be coming from their home country, and then when they finish, they're going back to the home country. We can't do that. Because why? We never go from our home country. Because when we are preparing for the World Cup, we can't sit in your home country. So in the end, we end up paying more for the ticket. Because we have to pay more. Because FIFA will calculate, ticket from Ghana to here and back is $1,000. You two, you have gone to camp in UAE to here, and here is probably more. You have to pay for the difference. And that difference will come from your preparatory money. So all of these things have implications in cost. Let's spend the money. But let's spend it on things that will last, that will have a legacy. And I think it is Winneba's time. Winneba Sports College is his time now. If all of that 12 million will even go into Winneba Sports College in fixing it, it could address a huge chunk of all the problems we have in this country. So it is what it is. And that's my piece this afternoon. Thank you very much, guys. I think
2: I will take the money.
0: Is it what?
2: I said, still, I will take the money.
0: Uncle Benunu Mensah, he sent a message. He says, have we factored in how much the government has spent on the team on qualification matches for over 3 years before the World Cup? Yeah, there's that part. But that part, obviously, they write it off because we play all kinds of campaigns and never qualify anyway. So when we don't qualify...
1: There's government's team.
0: For example, we played 6 AFCON matches. We didn't qualify. So the money, nobody goes to take it back. Yeah. It's a bad debt. It's gone. So as for the qualification spending, that one, they always write it off. It's always been the case. Anyway, so thanks for listening. Thank you very much. Achita Makro, say something. Go on.
1: Yes, we're starting Joy Sports Invitational on August 29th.
0: Yes, that's it.
1: That's 5 Saturdays from tomorrow.
0: Correct.
1: So after tomorrow, 4 Saturdays. Yes, that is the day it is happening. Thank you very much for that.
0: August 29th.
1: Go and tell your HRs and your bosses and your colleagues, senior managers, that they should come and sign up. I think there is a deadline for registration to end. We'll communicate that in a bit. 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
0: 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My name is Fentio Tahir Fentio. Thank you, Sicho. Thank you, Daniel. Thank you, Achu. That's been Game Plan. We're back again next Friday. Until then, do take care of yourself. And bye-bye.
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0: It's 4 p.m. Time to keep you updated on the happenings in the entertainment world around the globe. 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Details. Ghanaian fashion designer and lead creative of Abrantia the Gentleman, Oheneba Yaoboama, has urged men to embrace simplicity in their fashion choices. Speaking on the Daybreak Hits show with Kwame Dazi and Dorina View, he said simplicity remains the hallmark of good men's wear, stressing that a clean, well-tailored outfit often leaves a stronger impression than one that is overly flashy. He encouraged men to focus on quality, fit, and timeless style, insisting that when it comes to menswear, simplicity is always the best.
1: Well, it's well style, very simple. So one thing I always tell people. So let me say this. When it comes to menswear, right?
2: Okay. Yes.
1: Simplicity is always the best.
3: Oh. Hey,
1: leave the ladies to do all the bababoo and all that. But when it comes to men, the best that you can probably have from a man's wear is having a good fabric. Let it be simple. Let the fabric talk for itself. Let it be simple. And this, trust me. So if he want to style up this, have a very nice pocket. Just a very nice pocket square. Just to pop it up. And you are good.
0: Also in the news, rapper Manifest has opposed musicians using AI prompts to generate songs, insisting that such a practice strips music of the human creativity that makes it art. Speaking in an interview on Wazo TV, the No Shortcut to Heaven hitmaker clarified that he is not against the use of AI in music production. According to him, AI can be a useful tool in areas such as production and other technical processes, but he draws the line at using prompts to create complete songs without human input. Manifest said musicians who rely heavily on AI to generate their music should be ashamed of themselves.
4: The field of knowledge that exists, I'm not trying to downplay it. It's good for a lot of other things, you know, maybe for your show, etc. But I'm against it for the creative thing. Use AI for things like production. Okay, let's do the bass line, whatever. But making songs with prompts, that's terrible. You should be ashamed of yourself. Making songs with prompts, you should be ashamed of yourself. One day will you... Do you make food with prompts? Hey, create a tomato. That's where we are heading. You people who are making songs with prompts. Yes, you can use technology to help you make music. I'm all for it. I'm pro-technology. But if you're making solely by prompts, shame on you. Shame on you. You. I want to call out some people I've seen even in Ghana using prompts to do this thing. Letting AI write you whole song. Where is the human involvement? Without the human involvement, is it art? It's just artificial. Maybe clip this one. Tell them. I said they should be ashamed of themselves using prompts to make music. Some of them have almost deceived me. I was like, oh, this sounds like George Smith. And then it was AI. Because somebody went to do a prompt and say, yo, do a song sounding like Cleo Sue and George Smith.
0: And that's all for this hour. Do tune in at 7 p.m. for more news. My name is Mamiaju Akuta. Enjoy the rest of our programs.
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14: 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Make I do him now. 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
3: Blue fire. Yo, how some boy fi violate the turn up army general. 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Gangsta kill them any day. Yo, 103.9. 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

0: Michelle. 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I see my man Anno Day. I see, listen, the table is looking good. Elam Doe. That's exactly what it is. But Michelle, I mean, what's up? What's up? It's a Friday.
1: Yeah, it's a Friday.
0: Yeah. I know Big Chef is coming.
1: Yeah.
0: Another season. Yeah. Not just another season, an exciting season. Tell us about it.
1: Well, I'm excited about the new season. This is season 5 of Big Chef Junior. And this season, we're in for a ride.
0: Yeah.
1: More creativity.
0: Right?
1: Yeah. And more character as well.
0: Okay. So I want us to take it back to the 4th season.
1: Yeah.
0: Right? Where you had an amazing time with amazing... And tell it, you taste a lot of food, eh? What is it like being in your shoes?
1: Well... I taste after the show.
0: Oh, after the show. After the show. Right.
1: Or usually when we take a break.
0: Right.
1: But trust me, the kids can cook.
0: Man.
1: They can. And some of them, their recipes are out of the world.
0: Some people say they cook for them and they...
1: Who has time to cook for them? We don't cook for them.
0: Oh. Yeah?
1: No. They cut themselves. They blend themselves. They put together themselves. They actually choose their ingredients themselves. They have their own recipe book anyway. So per what they are told to do, they know what they want to do. Okay, so sometimes they don't even know what ingredients they're given. That is what we have, the mystery box challenge.
0: Whoa.
1: And whatever you find in it, you have to make do with it.
0: Hmm.
1: And they still come out with something amazing.
0: Yeah. Wow. So this Sunday marks the special unveiling of 12 contestants.
1: Yeah.
0: Without giving too much away, what can you tell us about them?
1: When I saw them at the auditions, well, trust me, the audition was really tough.
0: Right.
1: Because they came with their A game.
0: Right.
1: It was a pancake challenge for the auditions. And trust me, tasting pancake made from different kids with different ingredients. Everybody has some specialty. Someone is using banana, someone is using pineapple, someone is using strawberry. And you're wondering, how do I make a pick? And so, I mean, Sunday is going to be amazing. And when you see this 12 contestants, you know that season 5 is going to be massive.
0: It's going to be massive. It's going to be massive. So what qualities are the judges looking for when, you know, I first of all want to know what they were looking for when they were doing a selection.
1: Well, we're looking for how eloquent you are, how outspoken and confident you are, apart from your cooking skill as
0: right.
1: And the fact that you're presenting as pancake doesn't mean that's just it. You need to tell us the process.
0: It's not automatic. Right.
1: And even if you're garnishing, why do you use this particular ingredient to garnish?
0: Okay.
1: So you need to tell us all of those things. We're looking at your ability to defend what you have, your knowledge about the ingredients you use as well, and how confident you are in general. Yeah.
0: One thing about Big Chef, one thing people love, is that it's not just about cooking.
1: Yes.
0: What life lessons can viewers expect?
1: Patience.
0: I want to watch the show.
1: Patience. Patience. Because the kitchen can be so chaotic. So chaotic.
0: What happens? Paint a picture to those who've never checked it out.
1: Well, so there was this day we did a Caesar salad challenge, and they had to prepare the dressing themselves using egg yolk.
0: Right.
1: So without the whites, you use the egg yolk. And trust me, you're beating it and it's not giving you the consistency that you need. And it's like, God, what is happening?
0: You need patience. Now I understand what you mean by
1: patience.
0: Right. Now, Michelle, you are the host and you've done an excellent job. This is from me to you. I'm so proud of, you know, what you've been able to do with this brand, Big Chef. As the host, what were your impressions? When you met this year's contestants.
1: Okay. I'm wishing that viewers can actually see this reaction. It was like, wow.
0: Okay.
1: Mercury. They came prepared. They came prepared. Even the way they were dressed.
0: Right.
1: Some came dressed showing you that, look, I didn't come here to joke.
0: I'll be chef.
1: Yeah.
0: Right.
1: And you ask them, how did you do this? They tell you. And then sometimes they just are like, I'm not tasting this ingredients. Oh, feel it. Taste it. Taste it more. Like, you feel it. You feel what I'm talking about. Like, they were so sure of what they've done. And I was like, whoa, who raised these kids? Because they're really awesome.
0: Right. Now, this season also features diary sessions, my favorite.
1: Yeah.
0: My favorite.
1: Yeah.
0: On Tuesdays.
1: Yes.
0: What happens during these episodes? And so why should viewers actually tune in?
1: Yeah, during the diary sessions, we get to get more close to them.
0: Right.
1: And the things that you don't see them do in the kitchen, the expressions, the emotions, they probably don't show so much. You'd see all of that. So imagine on Sunday while we're cooking, someone's food gets burnt and probably it's an eviction free. Or maybe the person gets to go home. Tuesday during the diary sessions, we get up close with them.
0: Right.
1: To understand how they felt in the midst of the chaos. And if you had to go home, how were you feeling? The tears that you shed on Sunday, you come and talk about them on Tuesday. So yeah, I mean, the diary session is just more fun. We're not cooking during the diary session. We're just having fun and getting to know them.
0: I mean, it would be erroneous to actually think that these kids don't have support of their parents. So let me ask, what role do the families and parents play in supporting these young chefs?
1: Well, I think yes is the onset because they're home with them. And remember, these kids are regular home cooks.
0: Yes.
1: They're just learning from their moms, their older siblings. And when they come in here, our judges also top up with a little skill that they'll need to, you know, for the competition. But of course, the parents play a very big role in how, I mean, how the kids come out. I told you when I saw them, I was like, whoa. Raise them. Because they were so confident in what they were doing. So yeah, the parents play a very huge role.
0: Big Chef Season 5. So what we are talking about here, Michelle Ejekum, the host, is right here with Mercury Quay, Mami Ajua up in the place, and we are talking what to expect. Now, for parents watching at home, what would you hope their children would take away from watching Big Chef?
1: New recipes and boosting your confidence as well. You know, kids learn by observation. So the more they see their peers, oh, like I'm 8 years old and it's an 8 years old who can cook.
0: So I can actually do this.
1: Yeah.
0: I can do this.
1: that's some sort of encouragement for the kids. And trust me, even the mothers also could learn new recipes. And Mercury, did you ever think that you could make a pastry out of Indomie? No way. No way. But last season and in some past seasons, we saw the contestants blend Indomie, grind it down to powdered form, use them as flour to make some flour meals. So the creativity is unmatched. These are some of the things that parents and kids who be watching can pick up.
0: Great. Finally, Michelle Ejekum, remind our listener, when and where can they watch the premiere? And, you know, the journey to the season.
1: Well, on Sunday, we're launching Season 5 on Joy Prime at 4 p.m. Exactly at 4 p.m. we're live on television.
0: I'm excited.
1: Yes. Yeah. And every Tuesday, 5 p.m. on Joy Prime, the diary sessions also comes off. But of course, after the launch, the other Sundays, you'll be seeing us in the kitchen doing our cooking. And the drama will keep unfolding till the finale. So every Sunday at 4 p.m., we're live on Joy Prime.
0: Every Sunday, 4 p.m. Don't miss it. Big Chef. 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Thanks very much.
1: Thank you,
0: Michelle. I don't know, before you say goodbye, would you like to say thank you to maybe some of the supporters, sponsors?
1: Well, a very big thank you to our sponsors. Right. We have Fytol, we have Gino, Genie Foods. Thank you so much. And to all other sponsors as well. They've been amazing. They've been amazing and we love them.
0: All
1: and
0: right.
1: Of course, if you're listening and you want to support us as well, our doors are still open.
0: Very important. Okay. Right. Thank you, Michelle. 103.9

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Yes, making it happen right here on 1039 FM Friday. We are having a good time. Now, you know, Ghana's adaptation of The Merchant of Venice by Shakespeare goes live this weekend, right? No, it's actually going live in August, right? It's going live in August. And it's this weekend. It's this weekend, right? So it goes live this weekend. Now, this August, Image Bureau, you know, I guess it's just a day away. It's feeling like a month away to me. 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Well, catch the live rollouts at the National Theatre on Saturday 1st, Sunday 2nd, Saturday 8th, and Sunday 9th August, with shows at 4 p.m. and 8 p.m. each day. 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Guyana's Pound of Flesh is what we are talking about. Guyana's Pound of Flesh. A story of justice, revenge, mercy, and choices that define our humanity. Don't miss it. Yes, make sure you don't miss it. I'm going to be there. Yes. And of course, it's time to talk about Blackberry Lounge. The name excites me. You know, it reminds me of Blackberry, that big brand, right? 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
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And a big shout here. Brandon. Yes, Brandon. All the way from the United States of America. It's good to know you're having a good time in Ghana. Obake. Obake. Obake. Hey, it's all about Storm Energy Drink. When it comes to energy drink, we've stopped saying energy drink. We say Storm. So get Storm today. Get a bottle of Storm Energy Drink. Yes, no pauses, no excuses. Just your lane. Produced by Casa Preco PLC. Yes, Storm Energy Drink. Yeah. Not recommended for children under 18, lactating mothers, pregnant, and people who are sensitive to caffeine. It's FDA approved. Yes, Storm Energy Drink. And hey, the weekend is here. We're going to spend more time with family at home. And of course, when it comes to nuance, right? When it comes to discomfort, mosquitoes are actually very, very good. So that is why we have the best weapon, okay, to nip that in the bud, to annihilate mosquitoes. Sasso is the best insecticide spray and mosquito coil in Ghana, protecting you and your family from mosquitoes, other insects, without causing headaches or nasal congestion. Sasso is a multi-purpose insecticide, killing mosquitoes, flies, crawling, and other household insects on contact. Sasso leaves a fresh, clean lemon scent after use and provides long-lasting protection from insects. It comes in 750 ml, 300 ml for the spray, and your pack of 165 grams for the coil. Sasso is a reliable and trusted insecticide spray and mosquito coil. So don't say insecticide spray, say Sasso. Sasso. Sasso. Kum tun tun preku. Yeah. All right. 1039 FM, I've got more party coming your way right here. And of course, don't say water storage tank, say Syntex. Syntex. Syntex tank. And you're strong and you're tough. They have all the guarantee you want. They have the kind of inner layers you want, and they have the color you want. So you can't go anywhere else. Pitch camp with Syntex, okay? And thank Mercury Quaid. 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Philip Nye is a senior producer, Joy FM head of production, Joy Entertainment. You can actually reach out on 0244-735-451. That's 0244-735-451. Yeah, right. We here partying all the way till 7 p.m. It is good to mention at this point that the launch of Africa's biggest DJ event, the Guinness Ghana DJ Awards, powered by Smirnoff, is slated for August 1, which is tomorrow, at the Eden Garden Hotel. Eden Garden Hotel in Tesano. Looking forward to an amazing event. It's really by invitation, so congratulations to you if you have gotten your invite to the launch of Africa's biggest DJ event tomorrow, 7 p.m. The good news is you actually have a ticket to be a part of this amazing event. 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
Guinness Ghana DJ Awards, powered by Smirnoff. Ghana's official DJ season starts here. So make a date, don't be late. 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All right, stay tuned. 1039 FM, Mercury Quay, in the place. I've got DJ Icon, I've got Anor Day, Elam Doe, and a whole crew. You ready? Castro is standing by. 1, 2, 3. Let's go. Turn your volume up. Turn your volume up. Hey, bring the horns. 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

0: It's 7 p.m. Time for evening dose of what's popping. This is the Hit News Hour. Let's get into the details. Ghanaian fashion designer and lead creative of Abrantia the Gentleman, Ohuneba Yaoboama, has urged men to embrace simplicity in their fashion choices. Speaking on Daybreak Hit with Kwame Dadzi and Doreen Abiu, he said simplicity remains the hallmark of good menswear, stressing that a clean, well-tailored outfit often leaves a stronger impression than one that is overly flashy. He encouraged men to focus on quality, fit, and timeless style, insisting that when it comes to menswear, simplicity is always the best.
1: Well, it's well started, very simple. So one thing I always tell people, so let me say this. When it comes to menswear, right?
2: Okay. Yes.
1: Simplicity is always the best.
3: Oh.
1: Need the
3: closer,
1: ladies to do all
3: come
1: the shabamu and all that. But when it comes to men, the best that you can probably have from a menswear is having a good fabric. Let it be simple. Let the fabric talk for itself. Mm. Let it be simple. Mm. And this, trust me, so if he want to style up this, have a very nice pocket. Just a very nice pocket square. Just pop it up and you are good.
0: Also in the news, South African Grammy Award-winning singer Tyler has removed Lagos from the schedule of her A-Pop World Tour following calls from Nigerians to boycott her planned concert. The Lagos show, initially scheduled for December 22, is no longer listed on the singer's official tour website. The tour was announced earlier this week, but the Lagos date quickly sparked backlash on social media with several Nigerians, including activist Martins Oche, popularly known as Very Dark Man, calling for a boycott amid reports of renewed xenophobic attacks against Nigerian in South Africa. Tyler is here to publicly address the removal of Lagos from the tour schedule. And that's a wrap for the Hit News Hour. My name is Kelvin Owusu Buache. Have a good evening.
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You know, those days, then we don't hang out like, you know, 2 a.m. and then you come back home like 9 a.m. No. Then we go to the club from 8:30. By 3, 4, we close. Everybody go back home. But this time around, not be so. So this song, Elam, you know what? If you want to see the club inside the Joma, as you step outside, you go hear this song. Guys, drop the song before you come back to me.

0: this song then burn it up, you know, R. Kelly, burn it up, yeah. It also get a vibe. So if you're there outside, you hear this song, then you know, say, ah, club in my head there. Achi, achi, achi. Anyways, good evening, Dr. Pounce here. It's Friday, payday. By this time, they pay everybody. Biggie, the elephant drop. Ah, I do. Abba. Gunshot, Abba. Abba. this is the song, this one. Then you don't see the club inside is pumping. Burn it up. It's going down.
1: Burn it up, burn it up.
0: Hey, we actively active. That's where you need to call a friend. There's no social media. Where was social media? To see say Hannah Bosso. So you gotta call your friend and tell your friend that Charlie. The Jet Nightclub. Those times we have the Jet Nightclub. The Elmina Beach. The Jaya Nightclub. We have the Cape Coast Hotel. That's the Cape Nightclub. And then one at the Petro side, the Soho Baby. You know what I mean? So the clubs were few. Was really going out. So you need to call your friend and tell him, say, Charlie, I had a boss, because you aren't gonna see it on social. We've come a long way. Shout out to every single person out there. Great moments with my man Biggie, Elom, and DJ Gunshot. The name is Dr. Hey, I see you, Queen Flo. We are active on TikTok. Dr. Pounce Official. You can join the live feed. Let's get interactive. Shout out to my brothers, East Lagos, the Young Executive Club. To all my brothers, it's been a minute. Tim Unkache, papa, it's been a minute. Yeah, I spoke with Rudolph, Kobe, Esquire, Kennedy. You know, all the guys. Famamu, Ajiman Bedu, Fabomu. I miss the crew. Shout out going out to all of you. Shout out to you, my brother Rudolph. It's been more than a year. I don't see you, bro. Wherever you are, shout out to you. Shout out to Kobe Sapon, Mr. Kobe Sapon. Yeah. Rich Kondos, see you. My brother. Oh, yeah, Youssef, I see you for the Ghana-Panama game for Canada. Yeah, I see you. Kobe, shout out to you, bro. Anyways, we run into 10, but I just want us to, you know, disturb it Friday. Let's do it freestyle. Yo, Gunshot, let it go. Boom. 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

0: Sometimes when you listen to some of the songs, it goes like, yo, Charlie, we are growing, man. 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I remember this song. And there comes another song like this.
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9: 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Now the same stew when they use cook the rice and then they go put on photo.
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10: Are you busy? 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
2: 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And they'll be read during the show. 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

Hey, what's up with you? Shout out to you, my brother, Bonyo Highness. What's up, Bonyo Highness? I see you, my brother. It's weekend Friday. And what you doing? You step in town already. Success clean. I see you. Let me check it out. Those on my TikTok live and give them some few shout, man. Let me shout some few guys on my TikTok live feed. What's up for your Friday night? Are you hanging out? Where you going? If you're driving in town, this is your station. This is where you got to move. 103.9. Dr. Pounds, DJ Gunshots. Let's disturb the city. Hey, Gunshot, no time. Dash me this one, hurry. Yeah. A lot of matches, they go on preseason and things. Barcelona game, has it ended? Check for me. Barcelona, Lucia. Oh, penalties, yeah. That's what's up. Hey, Dennis One, I see you, my brother. Dennis One. Dash me this. I ain't need none. Taking it back in the days, you know? Yeah. Not for the Gen Zs.

What's the action tonight? Where you hanging out tonight? Somebody says, yo, I'm going to be at Ghana Pub. I'm going to be at the Ghana Pub. That's where we'll be tonight. I don't know where you're going tonight, though. How about the song?

0: Friday night. A big shout going out to Mohammed for my Shyman Taifa. Big up yourself, my brother Snoop. We got to turn it. Dashwood is what?
1: Give me the light.

And I see be Friday, you they step out to town, go chill with some friends, go have some good times, some business conversations and all that. I beg, anytime you buy club beer, whether you're home, you're outside, do this one for me. Make sure that you check the cork. Check the crown cork. And definitely, you can win Jesse for yourself. The World Cup is over, but club beer says that, yo, for the jerseys, it's not over. They're still giving you jerseys out there. It's very simple. Super amazing simple. All you got to do is anytime you buy club beer, check underneath the crown cork. You could instantly win a brand new club jersey for yourself. And it's free. And I repeat, very free. Follow on social media and get all details and updates. Drink responsibly, not for sale to persons under 18 years and not recommended for pregnant women. It's club beer. Beer there. And noir in the club.

I go like ask George Quay some question if I meet George Quay. How does he come up with the titles for play and all that? When it comes to play, how it do him? How George Quay they come up with play titles and all that? Is what? Guyana's pound of flesh. Guyana's pound of flesh. That be the title for the play. So I'm asking you that, how George Quay you did do him? George, if you did listen to me, how you did do him? So this be how the whole thing day. It is like you go borrow money from somebody, and the person for just put interest for top for you if you no pay. But rather, he say he no go put interest. But if you fail to pay, he they demand pound of your flesh if you fail to pay. Sounds unbelievable. So make a date and let's go watch this play. Yeah, me myself, I go watch him. And it's tomorrow, 1st of August. Tomorrow, 1st August. First show, 4 p.m. and 8 p.m. Second show. It's 200 cedis. Yeah. First show is 4 p.m. and then 8 p.m. is the second show. It's 200.

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And you can buy your ticket by dialing *714*46#. *714*46#. 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
2: who goes
3: 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I got five champions league. You want to know?
2: I be the real goat. Champion.
3: I be the real goat.
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0: Angelo.
4: 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The smell alone. Oh my God.
5: 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Eh? Now the same stew where they use cook the rice, and then they go put on photo.
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6: 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Forget everybody. 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

I'm not sure by this time the guys are asleep. No, they aren't. Shatawale no bed, Medica no bed, because tomorrow is Shatterfest in UK. Tomorrow, Shatterfest for UK. And it's going to be extraordinaire. I know that Vibes Cartel already in UK for a show, but there could be a surprise. Yeah, there could be a surprise. And I know Stone Boy 2 has his show on the 15th. Biggie, Stone Boy should be on the 15th, right? And then Shatawale is tomorrow. Your Medica is already there with Shatta. And as I say, Vibes Cartel already entered there. There could be a surprise. So let's see what will happen. But I know UK people go pull up for Shatawale too, but it's going to be a beautiful one tomorrow. Let's hope for the best. And of course, on the 15th, Stone Boy 2 go doing all. It is what it is. Ghana to the world. Thanks. I need to go. My name is Dr. Pounds. Biggie, thank you. Elom, thank you so much. Gunshots to everyone, to those watching on TikTok and all that. Let's catch up on Monday. Have a beautiful night. Dr. Pounds, I'm out.

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1: Shouts to Oboshi, Getty, Obama. Shouts to you guys. And shouts to Brennan Luther King, Bongo and Hustler. I hear you guys are loud inside Adafo.

shout outs to Obushi. Big shout outs to you, Obama. I hear you guys are active. You can also send your 0548841039. 0548841039. You can send some shout outs. Let me know where you are chilling, man. 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Let me know. How did your day go? I hope it went well. It's a Friday. Today is the last day of July.

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You can also do your 0548841039. I have Tulinke in the background because this one's your friend. My chat.

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Let's keep it going. 0548841039. 0548841039. Yes, you're starting your weekend right. Right here on Hits 103.9. We mean entertainment. 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

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Big shout outs to you, Charlie. 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